0: easy. What do you think of that?
1: Not much. You know, Nick, you're a gangbanger, right, man?
0: West Side!
1: Represent! And I know you're Armenian, right? Even if you're not Armenian, don't let anybody in a gang these days. Josh Wolf explains.
2: Well, I'll tell you, if you're a parent, you know you found yourself in conversations that are just like, how did this happen? Let me tell you, the single most random conversation I've ever had happened at my dinner table. So my daughter, Caitlin, was probably 15. Jacob was like 11 and a half, 12. And my wife was sitting across from me. And my daughter just starts to cry. She's like, oh, hey. You guys, I'm so embarrassed that I haven't shared this with you, but you're my parents and I love you and I don't want you to be disappointed in me, but I love you so much. And she said, I just want you to know I'm dating Amanda, which is her best friend. I go, okay. And then Jacob goes, I'm in an Armenian gang. I was like, what? I turn to my wife, I'm like, before I go any further, do you have anything you'd like to admit? She was like, no, nothing that beats either one of these. I was like, yeah. So I said to my daughter, I go, babe. She goes, no, I'd like to hear about the gang first. I go, yeah, me too. Okay. I said, hey, man, tell me what that means. You're in an Armenian gang. And he goes, well, we sit at lunch together and we make fun of the other Armenians. And I go, whoa. Not other Armenians. You're not Armenian. And I said, do they know you're not Armenian? He goes, I think so. I go, so all you got to do is make fun of the Armenians together? And he goes, yeah. I go, yeah, you can be in that gang. That's fine. And then I said to my daughter, I go, I want you to know, and you have to know this comes from your mom and I. We don't care who you date. If that person is good to you, you're good to them, you respect each other, that person makes you feel good about yourself and loved, we don't care who that person is. And she said, thank you. I said, of course. But, I mean, no more sleepovers. You know what I'm saying? You really f***ed that up for yourself, didn't you?
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0: died and you walked by and said no, I'm dead.
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0: I always wonder what would have become of Shannon Hoon had he lived. I think he had the makings of a star. 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Your future butler might not be human. I tell you, you guys keep screwing around with this AI. You never listen to me. Robot butlers are coming to a home near you this fall. The first neo-humanoid robots from 1X Technologies are expected to start shipping this fall. Early pre-order customers will get them first. The company also plans to let people rent one to try at home. What could possibly go wrong? According to X1, Neo can handle everyday chores like basic cleaning, doing dishes, folding and carrying laundry, watering plants, and lifting up to 55 pounds. The goal is to make the robot a household helper instead of just another smart device. Question is, would you let a robot move into your house? Hell no! No way! I keep trying to warn you about this AI BS. Did no one see iRobot or Megan? AI is going to bite us in the ass. I'm telling you, it's going to bite us in the ass because everything's going to be fine till one day.
1: Mr. Carter.

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0: so as we steam towards the 4th of July, I just wanted to remind you that Mayor Larry Vaughn was still mayor of Amity Island in Jaws 2 after his administration's awful, disastrous handling of the shark situation in Jaws 1, thus underscoring the need to vote in local elections. This has been a public service announcement from 95.5 KLOS. Thoughts, Iron Sheik?
1: F*** the Hulk Hogan.
0: That's fair. Green Day.

0: Yes, the Ballad of Tommy and Gina, 95.5 KLOS. Wait, I got to adjust the flux capacitor here. Give me a second.
1: Bonus prize.
0: Yes, it is indeed that time. Bonus prize time. As I, Nick Carter, am a living saint with a heart of gold, I'm not going to make you wait till tomorrow morning to get your paws on another Six Flags Magic Mountain gift pack to the tune of four tickets. No! Caller number 95. But in English, that would be caller number 95 right now. Sometimes I have to break things down into my own Nick speech. Caller number 95, 818-955-KLOS. I got you.

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0: TV Knicks caught an L with that one. Giorgio Moroder came to her for that song, but her label was like, nah. 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KLOS.
1: Hi, what number?
0: What's your name?
1: I'm Diana. I'm hoping that I'm calling 95.
0: Diana, where are you?
1: I'm in Tustin.
0: Would you, oh, OC in the building. Would you happen to have any children in your life?
1: I do. I have two sons and I have two granddaughters, too.
0: All right. Let's start with the sons. How old are the little crumb snatchers?
1: Oh, they're not little. I have a 29-year-old and a 34-year-old.
0: Wow. You're old.
1: I know. No, I'm only 49. I'm young.
0: Oh, you're one of us. Poster child for bad choices.
1: Exactly. I was a rebellious one.
0: I love you,
1: that's
0: man.
1: Right.
0: All right, listen, how old are your grandkids?
1: The baby is 4 and the older one is 8.
0: All right. You know, somewhere between the kids and the grandkids, you'll work out the math there. I got a family 4-pack of tickets to kick off summer at Six Flags Magic Mountain.
1: Yay. Thank you.
0: Yes. Viva la bad choices.
1: Ooh, yes, exactly. I love it. Thank you.
0: I love that you get me because I'm sure there's other people that are like, I'm going to go complain to management.
1: Yep. I know, right? No way. I'm the same way. Let's get in trouble together now.
0: Man, don't threaten me with a good time. All right. 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
1: That includes Alhambra. 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

the Valley, 95.5 KLOS. I say this again. I don't know where these come from, but I get a calendar every day with these commemorative days. Apparently, today is National Corvette Day. Yeah, that's a badass car, man, the Corvette. That is actually the official vehicle of male midlife crisis as well. Oh, give me a break. There's a 60-year-old man with his T-top open, tanning his bald spot on the 405 in his Corvette as we speak. It's KLOS.

0: That's the almighty mothership, 95.5 KLOS, Nick Carter till 7 o'clock. I just wanted to give you a heads up. The 4th of July weekend is upon us. When and where to expect the worst traffic? Well, everywhere. This is according to the AAA eggheads. If you're hitting the road this holiday weekend, you got to plan ahead, man. AAA says nearly 5.5 million Southern Californians are expected to travel for the 4th of July, with 4.33 million driving at least 50 miles between now and July 5th. Another 765,000 people will fly. About 380,000 are going to travel by train, bus, or cruise. The busiest stretch is expected on the 15 between San Diego and Palm Springs, where traffic could be 67% worse than normal. Especially Wednesday, as of tomorrow around 6:15 p.m., traffic experts say the worst times to drive are Wednesday, noon to 9 p.m., Thursday, 2 to 6 p.m., Friday, noon to 7 p.m., Saturday, 10 a.m. to 2 p.m., and Sunday, noon to 6 p.m. Pretty much any time, really, is the worst time to drive. I mean, again, if you can, leave before noon Wednesday or Thursday, before 11 a.m. Friday, after 3 p.m. on the 4th, or before 11 a.m. on Sunday. Like, you're going to remember any of that. AAA says even with California gas prices still averaging around $5.40 a gallon, more people are choosing road trips because they're often still cheaper than flying. The most popular destinations this year include, who the hell is going here? Seattle, Orlando, Anchorage. Who is going to Anchorage, Alaska for the July 4th holiday? Miami, New York, and Chicago. While top international trips include Vancouver, Rome, Dublin, Paris, London, and Calgary. So, in other words, expect the trip wherever you're going to chap your ass. Happy 250, America.
1: It's 95.5 KLOS, and Stu here with This Day in Classic Rock. And on this day in 1977, Kiss was immortalized in Marvel Comics' super special Kiss, featuring blood from each band member poured into the vats of red ink used in the printing process, a novel idea. One mint copy recently sold for over $13,000.
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1: 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Possible fecal contamination.
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1: Hello, this is Josh.
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1: Yes, I would.
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1: Sounds awesome.
0: It is awesome. It is indeed awesome. I don't give away crap. Crapola. Fecal matter. I only give away the good stuff. Another copy or two of Reload tomorrow between 3 and 7. Also, more tickets for Magic Mountain. And I thank you so much for encouraging my behavior. Greg B. Harrell is up next. 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
1: 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Are we in an episode of Big Bang Theory?
0: Well, whatever. 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
1: Bazinga! 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

0: Don Henley says, it's time to call it quits.
1: And I'm okay with that. We've been around for a long time. We're some of the last of our generation to still be playing a lot. What makes us happy is that we make other people happy. We say that music is medicine, and people need some medicine right now. But yeah, there are lots of things to do. I have four kids and a grandchild. I don't ever want to have a one-dimensional life. I think this year will probably be it.
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0: It's the Greg B. Harrell Show. We talk weird music stuff on this show, and this is pretty weird. A study done by Yahoo Finance found that the average music fan spends about $113 on a concert ticket for a band or artist they really want to see. But they'd be willing to spend $214 on average to get a better seat at said show. Huh. That word again was, huh.
1: Are they alternative? Punk? Rap rock? Funk metal? Why, yes, they are. The Red Hot Chili Peppers are on 95.5 KLOS.

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0: It's the Greg B. Harrell Show. You know, if there's one thing that people are always saying to me, it's, Greg, what's something you're proud of? I'm so proud of the man I haven't become. Because, I mean, he would have been awesome. Another thing people are saying to me is, Greg B. Harrell, you don't have enough news from Fresno on your radio show. And you're thinking, Greg, why would I care what's going on in Fresno? Well, Fresno is a magical place, as we're about to find out when we listen to another actual clip from the Fresno Television News.
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0: It's the Greg P. Harrell Show. We talk weird music stuff on this show because, well, it's this show. What do you expect? A study by Yahoo Finance found that nearly half of all music fans who attend live shows would be willing to take on a second job in order to pay for concert tickets to shows they really want to see. I mean, it would get complicated with the time off booking, but, you know, still.
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0: Hickory Dickory Dock, now you talk.
1: Is this Greg Vieira?
0: Well, I mean, who else would open with a paraphrased nursery rhyme?
1: Dude, I love your show, man. You keep me going all through my work.
0: Well, yes, exactly. Thank you. My radio show is the coffee, and listeners provide the pot.
1: Oh, no.
0: So what's your job?
1: I'm an armed security guard.
0: Oh, how many arms do you have? Standard two, or are we talking Goro? No, but you mean you're packing, as they say. Okay, so where do you do this job? What are you keeping secure?
1: That seat factory.
0: What, the seat factory?
1: Yes, sir.
0: Okay, that sounds like a generic business made up for a Lego playset. What are the seats for?
1: Ford.
0: Oh, so car seats. Okay.
1: Yep.
0: Well, that is important. My parents still strap me into mine.
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0: So you're going through the drive-thru, but when you get your food, do you eat it in the car or do you take it home with you?
1: Probably not, because like I need to eat right now, so I'll probably chill in my car, listen to the radio, you know, listen to the banter you do with everybody, and then yeah, I'm probably going to just eat here in the car.
0: Oh, wow. It's like you and I are out to dinner together.
1: Yeah.
0: Which would explain why you bought.
1: I don't really want to roll the dice on that one, though. I'll just take it easy, you know, just enjoy the moment. Don't really want to risk driving and eating at the same time.
0: But no, I get it. I always park. I can't do the drive and eat thing. 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
1: Well...
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1: Yo, yo, yo.
0: Well, I mean, I am very similar to a yo-yo.
1: I know, me too.
0: I don't want to tell you where the string is attached.
1: You know what? I don't want to know.
0: No, I don't blame you. What's happening?
1: Not too much. Just trying to figure out what's going on.
0: Well, if the four non-blondes couldn't figure it out, what hope do we have?
1: I know, I know.
0: Mm-hmm.
1: I know. So...
0: I do sew. Well, usually embroidery hoops. The Greg B. Harrell Show. That's Greg. The HG is silent.
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1: Science proved that you can actually breathe through your butt.
2: You know what? I'm just going to switch it up. No more mouth breathing for me. It's only anal breathing. Who needs a mint?
3: Oh, the breath.
2: Who needs a mint?
3: Your butt breath is so bad.
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Aussie Rocks.

0: So what job are you working these days?
1: Oh, I'm just selling fragrance right now.
0: Fragrance?
1: I do sell fragrance.
0: And how do you do that? Like if I was shopping for a fragrance, what would you say to make the sale?
1: So it's like, oh yeah, this is like really sexy. This is a great smell. Awesome, buy it.
0: Oh, okay. So your sales character is kind of a...
1: A bimbo.
0: Oh, okay. I was going to go for something less rival of the pink ladies. See, I would have thought that selling a fragrance is a tough job.
1: No way. It's very basic. It's not that hard.
0: Yeah, but you're basically saying you're going to smell like this for the duration of the bottle.
1: It's exactly like selling weed.
0: Oh, well, I mean, maybe, but they both lead to a very different eau de toilette. Blah, blah, blah. Radio imaging.
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0: Okay, since you work at both a fragrance shop and a pot shop, explain to everyone how selling fragrance is similar to selling marijuana.
1: So in cannabis, there are things called terpenes, right? These terpenes have different smells, tastes, all these sorts of things, and they're in every single plant. They also create the olfactory sense of different plants. So you can describe weed the same way you describe fragrances, like this is very piney, or this is very spicy, or it has a little bit of warmth to it.
0: Or this has hints of both hella and dank.
1: Like, all of these different things, like, really relate in a lot of ways.
0: Plus, with fragrance or marijuana, both scents are going to stay in the poncho.
1: Oh, if it ever gets washed.
0: Oh, she knows her customer.
1: Thank you. Shucks.
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0: What are you up to?
1: Oh, I live on a little sailboat.
0: You live on a sailboat? Are you phoning from a Roald Dahl book?
1: No, just, I live on a sailboat. I've been doing it for about, 30 years almost now. And just sort of hermitizing right now because it's so windy and rainy.
0: Oh, yeah. Rain is a problem because boats don't know what to do when water comes from the other way.
1: Well, if I had a bigger sailboat, it'd be more grand, but it's kind of a small sailboat.
0: Oh, where do you find wind that tiny?
1: But I get along here pretty well. Cheap rent.
0: Oh, how much is rent?
1: About $500 a month.
0: Wow.
1: And the water is my backyard and my front yard and all around me.
0: The water is your backyard. 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

0: definitely was in the right.
1: Yeah, it's definitely
0: like he was
1: cruising for cruising.
0: Yeah, I don't know, I was really drunk at the time.
2: You just told me it was in Pumpkins and Hunger 2. Yeah, that's why he doesn't put it on 311. So after that, yelling and screaming and telling him why.
3: It's the Greg B. Harrell Show. We talk bizarre music stuff on this show, and this is pretty bizarre. A study done by the International Federation of the Phonographic Industry found that the average music fan is now listening to about 1,000 hours of music a year. Wow. Impressive. So much so that I'm going to say wow again. 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

0: yes. I'd like to hear a song, please.
1: Well, you're in luck. We have tens of those.
0: Absolutely.
1: First, though, let me ask, what you doing with your time?
0: Just relaxing right now. Been a busy day.
1: Oh, you said relaxing without the G. That means it's code for something.
0: Just relaxing, that's all.
1: Oh, the G hath returned. So are you sure you're not doing any of the other words where the letter G splits halfway through the activity?
0: No.
1: Not drinking?
0: Not drinking.
1: You're not smoking?
0: Not smoking.
1: Just relaxing?
0: Just relaxing.
1: Well, I think we just titled your country album. Wow, so just relaxing.
0: Just enjoying quiet time.
1: Oh, yeah, my parents ask me for that regularly between the ages of 4 and 32.
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9: Hi, is this Greg?
10: What? 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
9: Yeah, how are you?
10: I'm good. How you doing, pal?
9: I'm doing well.
10: What's going on?
9: I got a joke to tell you.
10: Oh, here we go.
9: Okay, there was three. You might know this one.
10: I do know a lot of jokes. Big family.
9: There was three tomatoes walking down the street.
10: Hmm.
9: And the biggest tomato, the smallest one was lagging behind. And the biggest tomato stepped on it and said, ketchup.
10: Oh, my God. Assaulted for a leisurely stroll. The tomato world is so cutthroat. You know, I'm not sure if you're aware, but you said catch up, which sounds like ketchup, and tomatoes are a key ingredient in ketchup.
9: Yes, I know. That was a joke.
10: Oh. So the ketchup is a metaphor for the blood on the hands of the condiment industry.
11: Greg B. Harrell. Greg B.
12: Harrell. I want to make sure that we could remain focused on progressing our relationships and really evaluating where we're at.

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1: Riding down the Sunset Boulevard, and out here under the bridge, coming out of a lowrider. And it is the toughest, scariest, most, you know, loped out looking dudes. The hardest of the hard, the gangsters of LA, just melting with Under the Bridge.
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0: 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I can't get past that. 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

0: How you doing, man?
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0: Ah.
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0: Not much, man. 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
1: Wait. Hold on. Your workplace still hands out paper checks?
0: Well, you know, I got to earn it.
1: Where do you work? 1987? Do the credit card machines also go chicka chicka?
0: Oh, man, I'm old school, man.
1: Wow, that is cool that you still get something tangible like a check.
0: It's tangible, exactly.
1: Yeah, so you were done with direct deposit. That's that.
0: Well, you know, there's no money. They say they're giving me money. You never see it.
1: Well, I work in radio. I don't see it regardless.
0: Yeah.
1: Seriously, for my salary, you'd need a microscope. But I do like when something's tangible and you can actually feel it with your hand. That's why I can't stand my own biceps.
0: Oh, yeah. So, yeah.
1: That was a self-deprecating joke about my body.
0: Yeah, well, I don't know you're about your body, man.
1: Well, you would if you read medical journals.
0: Oh.
1: The Greg B. Harrell Show, huh? 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

0: nuts.
1: It's the Greg Beharrell Show. Alcohol and music. They are often intertwined. In fact, studies show that roughly 22% of popular hit songs reference alcohol in some way. But strangely, 25% of music videos for those same hit songs reference alcohol. Okay. I mean, slow day at the study and stuff lab or something.
2: Heidi and Frank.
3: You know we used to call them privates?
4: Yeah.
3: What do we call them now?
4: Lance Corporal.
3: You call yours Lance Corporal?
4: I move mine up.
3: Lieutenant Clam.
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0: Yeah, malls don't really exist hardly anymore, it seems. They're pretty dead inside.
1: Well, you know, you alluded to dead malls, and I'll tell you, I do like following the dead mall stuff on the internet. It's like looking through set photos of a movie about the apocalypse.
0: Yeah, you can follow dead Kmarts, too.
1: Oh, my goodness. I didn't even know about this. You've just sent me down a rabbit hole from which I may never return.
0: I still love Kmart. You know there's still 8 left in the world.
1: Oh, just turn the number on its side and let it last forever. You know, I'd even settle for mini versions. We could call them lowercase Kmarts. I'm actually old enough to remember when every Kmart had a diner.
0: Oh, really? Yeah, I never experienced that. I mean, they had a K-Cafe.

0: say, you know, Little Caesar's Pizza, but never experienced the diner.
1: Oh, yeah. You could even get reservations. I had a lot of first/last dates there. And I'll tell you this, now would be the perfect time for Kmart to make a big comeback, with the letter K being so popular amongst people who text.
0: Amen to that, brother.
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0: 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Public domain has been public domain for years, and nobody's really done anything with it. I like to close every show by writing a little something in my diary. So here we go. Dear Diary, Greg Beharrell here. Imagine the size of the vehicle you'd need to carry all that makeup. I totally understand the phrase, built like a Mack truck. Thanks for listening, everybody. Greg Beharrell Show.
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0: It's time once again to escape to another world where the rock is always just right and your seasoned host is never short on stories to share. 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
1: You're hanging out in Alice's Attic on the last day of June tonight, coming to you from Pilsen, Czech Republic. Pilsen is the original home of Pilsen beer. In 1842, a Bavarian brewer named Josef Grohl developed what became the world's first golden lager in a brewery in the city. The word Pilsner comes from the name of the city and is now the most widely consumed style of beer in the world. Anyway, I've got a big hour ahead of us. Cooper's Countdown from 1973 with X-Beatle on top of the charts, plus a listener email. And later, This Day in Rock celebrates KISS. But now, grab a Pilsner and let's go. You can have mine.
0: Alice's Attic with Alice Cooper.

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0: It's all the hits from coast to coast on Cooper's Countdown. 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
1: It was June 30th, 1973. The new James Bond movie, Live and Let Die, was released in theaters. The Grateful Dead broke a world record by playing the longest concert in history. And I was on tour with my original band for Billion Dollar Babies. And the charts looked like this. Kicking things off at number 5, the New Orleans Night Tripper himself, Dr. John. We're going to be in the right place in the wrong time. At number 4, Doobie Brothers had their first big American hit with Long Train Running. Number 3 belonged to Paul Simon, who was on his third solo album after leaving Garfunkel with Kodachrome. He always made interesting records. Paul Simon was one of those geniuses that just made... he made things the way he wanted to hear them, and it worked.

0: She's a little bit like Jack White. Coming in at number two, Elton John with a song from his album, Don't Sh...
1: This... 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
1: Hey, Alice, I was surprised to hear that you were a fan of Paul Butterfield Blues Band. Growing up in Chicago, they were like blues royalty for my family. My father used to work at Big John's on the north side, where those guys were all regulars and he saw history being made. Did you get to the club back in those days to see them perform? Thanks, Brian. Well, yeah, I've always said Paul Butterfield Blues Band was the best live band I'd ever heard. Mike Bloomfield and Elvin Bishop and Paul Butterfield all in one band, all virtuosos in their instruments. It was pretty hard to beat that band. Well, if you want to tell me your blues-related stories, write to me at alice@alicesattic.com. Here's the funny thing. In our early days, we kind of didn't like the blues. We were much more Yardbirds, Who, Kinks, that kind of thing, till we realized that those bands were born out of the blues. Yardbirds were a rhythm and blues band, only they were electrified and they were a little bit more experimental. And that was our favorite band. So we went back and started understanding the blues a little more. And then finally, when this band came out with their first album and their East West album, I just went, are you kidding? These guys are unbelievable. Then I saw them live at the Fillmore and I just went, okay. That's the best band I've ever heard. Stick around because I've got This Day in Rock coming up right after this.
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0: Now on Alice's Attic, it's This Day in Rock. 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
1: On June 30th, 1975, Kiss wrapped up their Dress to Kill tour. It was the tour when Kiss became Kiss. The theatrical production, the fire, the blood, the platform, boots, the makeup, the smoke bombs had been developed since their first show in 1973, and by 1975 it had reached a scale that overwhelmed the small theaters and clubs where they were playing. The famed show at Cobo Hall in Detroit during the tour was recorded for the album Alive. So let's hear Rock and Roll All Night live from the Dress to Kill tour. But this only proves one thing. I say this all the time. If you wanted to prove your band as a hard rock band, you go to Detroit. And if Detroit loves it, then that's a really good sign that you're on the right track. Kiss.
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4: 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See, there you go. 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
3: Well, that's good. And I won't either at that point. My God, we can get rid of this bit.
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0: One there who's a pal, a buddy, a BFF. What you don't expect is for your very own late night pal to be a member of the Rock and Roll Hall of Fame. But then again, this ain't your average rock and roll rodeo. Confide in him now, and you shall be rewarded. It's Alice's Attic with Alice Cooper.
1: 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You can do that after my radio show is over. So, big hour ahead of us. Movie Music Madness for some Southern Rock gentlemen, the tales from the attic about one of my classic 70s TV appearances, and finally, rock trivia on a bow and arrow-wielding madman from Detroit. But now, let's hear some music.
0: Alice's Attic with Alice Cooper.

Vancouver. Elected by us to get you through the night. 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
1: In 2001, the movie Joe Dirt is about a mullet-wearing, uneducated, relentlessly optimistic janitor who was abandoned at the Grand Canyon as a child and has spent his life looking for his parents. The soundtrack features 28 classic rock songs, averaging a good tune almost every 4 minutes. It's the ultimate playlist of working-class rock. Lynyrd Skynyrd's Sweet Home Alabama opens BTO's You Ain't Seen Nothing Yet, appears midway, and 38 Special's Hold On Loosely is featured during one of Joe's flashbacks. David Spade is just one of the funniest guys around. Great guy from Phoenix, actually. So, here's Hold On Loosely, Joe Dirt.

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2: The Gong Show was a classic 70s game show, a talent show for amateur performers who are judged by a panel of three celebrities. If any judge found your act sufficiently terrible, they could stop it by striking a large gong. The grand prize was a check for $516.32. Nobody knew why that exact amount. Chuck Barris was one of America's great show producers because he worked on Mid-America's Ridiculousness. And the Gong Show was not for talented people. It was for people who had talent in the weirdest way. And it was a comedy show, certainly a comedy show. And Chuck Barris himself, to me, was the whole show. He was so funny. He also did The Dating Game. And every one of the shows that he did was to embarrass somebody. A brilliant guy, and I loved the guy. I was asked to be a guest on the primetime special, but they asked me to perform, so there I was. Alice Cooper on a network TV talent show. What did I do? I put my head in a guillotine. They opened the curtains and there I was in a guillotine and I was doing, well, I think I'm going out of my head. And then Chuck Barris comes over and he goes, oh, Alice, I'm sorry. And he goes like that and chops my head off. I had so much fun on that show. Go and see I rushed home from wherever I was to watch the Gong Show. Well, if you want to smash a gong in my face, drop me a line at alice@aliceisattic.com. Usually that's Glenn Sobel doing that. Rock Trivia is up right after this, so stay right there.
0: Alice will be right back.
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1: Which is the only song that Ted Nugent sang lead vocals on his album Free For All? It was the title track, Free For All. Original singer Derek St. Holmes quit halfway through recording the album because he didn't like the creative direction of the music. So the Nuge sent the lyric sheet to Meatloaf, who agreed to finish off five unfinished songs on the album. Ted decided to save the track Free For All for himself. Meatloaf could sing anything. I mean, he was a rocker. He could sing opera if he wanted to. So here's Ted on vocals with Free For All. But, you know, you're not going to be listening to vocals. You're going to be listening to guitar work.

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0: 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Unless, of course, the game is rock, paper, scissors. Then you can count on our faithful host to choose rock every single time. He's got his microphone on, and his leathers are just back from the cleaners. It's Alice's Attic with Alice Cooper.
1: You're back in your favorite attic, Alice's Attic. I don't know how many other attics you've been hanging out in, but I'm sure this is your favorite. Anyway, stick around for an exciting hour of radio. You gotta love the 80s with a song that Pete Townsend dedicated to the Sex Pistols. Then, Hey Stupid with some of humanity's finest. And finally, rock trivia on Rod Stewart in his prime. But now, let's get started with this.
0: Alice's Attic with Alice Cooper.

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0: The scent of Aquanet, the silky smooth feel of spandex, and a cassette cranked up on the Alpine in your Trans Am. You gotta love the 80s.
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2: In late 1975, Keith Moon had already died. And while The Who were still technically together, Townsend was not functioning. His drinking was bad, and his personal life was complicated. He started writing in a different mode, more autobiographical, less sheltered behind rock opera concepts. The result was his first solo album of original material, Empty Glass, which was released April 1980. The album's dedication simply read, "For my children, Emma and Minta, and for the Sex Pistols." That's interesting. Pete Townsend did have a... I think that all geniuses have problems with their personal life. Frank Zappa was like that. Brian Wilson was like that. Even going back to Beethoven, they all seemed to have problems with their personal lives because they were so into the music and their head was so full of music that it was hard to function in a normal world. Brian Wilson was just, like he said, the music was sometimes driving him crazy because it was just always there. So, let's hear the lead single from Empty Glass, and you can understand that. Is your glass half full or half empty? Rough Boys.

Alice Cooper standing by. Alice's Attic with Alice Cooper on KLOS. Straight jacket not required. But also not a bad idea.

0: Now on Alice's Attic, a look at people that are strange and often dense, mindless, obtuse, vacuous. In other words, stupid.
1: Ready to fill your brain with stupid? Is there any room in there for more stupid? Here we go. First up, Japan, where a bear threw a man to the ground in Fukushima. The bear had been following the man outside a steel factory and eventually approached the man and threw him. Next, in a reputedly 600-year-old competition, the world champion cheese roller has been unsettled by a German YouTuber. The event takes place from the top of Cooper's Hill, no relation, in Broxworth, Gloucestershire. It involves competitors chasing an 8-pound wheel of cheese rolled down the 900-foot-high, 600-foot-long hill. The grade of the hill is 50%. So once the chase begins, it turns mental and injurious quite quickly. If you catch the cheese or cross the finish line first, you win. Of course, you're going to break every rib in your body, and you're going to probably end up in the hospital for at least 8 months. But you beat the cheese. And last up, we end in Florida. Well, why not? Where police responded to a man acting erratically outside a fast food restaurant. And when they arrived, they found he was wearing nothing but a small G-string while throwing chicken nuggets at passing cars. You'd be surprised how many times this actually happens. Well, I've got some rock trivia coming up after the stupid break, so don't go anywhere. We have people doing that for us, trying to audition for the band.
0: Alice will be back in a moment. 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
1: Which song did Rod Stewart write as a sequel to Maggie May? The 72 hit, You Wear It Well. The tone of the song is so similar, both lyrically and musically. The drumming at the start is a deliberate nod that it seems very likely to be from the same woman. In You Wear It Well, the singer is now in Minnesota, and something went wrong along the way. He doesn't know if she'll ever get his songs or his letters, but he's writing it anyway. That makes sense. I like the idea of writing sequels to songs. We tried to write Schools Back In. Nobody was buying that. Every kid's going, that's not a good song. So here, you got You Wear It Well.

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0: You're inside Alice's attic. Your sagacious host could truly benefit from having a yard sale. Who wouldn't be interested in used straitjackets, top hats, guillotines, and leather pants? There's even a lava lamp from his first L.A. apartment. But amongst the flotsam and jetsam of an extraordinarily interesting life are the tantalizing tales that only a rock and roll Hall of Famer could deliver. So sit back and enjoy another hour of rock and talk with Alice Cooper.
1: You're back with Alice Cooper on the radio. This show is the result of the tireless efforts of an amazing team of creative and talented people who make it all possible. Just kidding. They're all mental cases. Anyway, this hour, live and kicking, will take us to Cobo Hall in Detroit, September 1975, with the man himself, Bob Seger. Then Freaky Facts, and we'll top it off with some rock trivia on a song that Jeff Lynne wrote and recorded in just one day to fill out an album. But now, let's hear some music.
0: Alice's Attic with Alice Cooper.

0: Now, some live music for a dead audience.
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2: Bob Seger was 30 years old when Live Bullet was recorded at Cobo Hall in Detroit, 1975. In the 14 years since he had been in music, he had made 8 studio albums, formed and dissolved multiple bands, released dozens of singles, and been a regional superstar in Michigan and the Midwest. But his national success was moderate at best, with wide swaths of the country never knowing Bob even existed. Then came Live Bullet, which went on to sell 5 million copies and propelled Bob into the national spotlight. Such a talented guy. I mean, this guy just kept writing great songs, and what a great voice he was. And really, just no song was really like the last song. So let's hear Kathmandu live from Live Bullet.

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0: 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Alice's Attic with Alice Cooper presents more fun and freaky facts. 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
1: Time to become a genius. Here we go. You have completely new cells in your body every 7 years. They all move out trying to find better bodies. In 1929, researchers at Princeton University turned a live cat into a telephone. Wait a minute, what? The shortest war in history was the Anglo-Zanzibar War, which lasted 38 minutes. Ronald Reagan was, of course, famous for being an actor and president, but he was also a lifeguard for many years and claimed to have saved 77 people from drowning. All at once. No, he didn't. And finally tonight, Winston Churchill smoked 10 cigars per day.

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1: Which word does Jeff Lynne yell in the song Don't Bring Me Down, which was just meant as a placeholder until he found a better lyric? It was a German word, Gruß, which means hello in southern Germany. While laying down the vocals, Lynne realized there was a gap in the track that felt empty. He needed some type of sound there, and he didn't have a lyric ready, so he just shouted the first word to come to into his head. After the song's release, so many people had misinterpreted the word as Bruce, and Lynne actually began to sing the word Bruce for fun at live shows. What he was saying was, Bruce. Well, I can see how that would cause a major war. So, anyways, let's hear it. The Gruesome.

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1: You're back in the attic with Alice Cooper. Take a deep breath and take it all in. That beautiful black mold, it kind of like festers in your lungs and turns you into somebody that should be up here in the attic. It took a lot of work to get the attic this moldy, so you're welcome. Anyway, this hour, I'll be giving you an attic class from a band that defined the sound of the 60s. Also, I'll be checking my email, and we'll close it out with some rock trivia on a little band named Foreigner. But now, let's get straight to the rock.
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1: The band had been Bob Dylan's backing band for years. They had toured with him. They had learned to play in any style, under any condition, in front of any crowd. When Dylan had his motorcycle accident in 1966 and withdrew from touring, the five of them retreated to a pink house in Woodstock called Big Pink and made music from Big Pink, their debut album. It was unlike anything released in 1968. No psychedelia, no London influence, just American music that sounded like it had been there for 100 years. So let's hear a bone.

0: Alice Cooper is coming up next.
1: 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Elected by us to get you through the night. If you're lucky. Alice's Attic is on 95.5 KLOS.

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1: Alice, thanks for keeping the wait staff here at my diner in Flagstaff entertained. There are only so many grilled cheese sandwiches you can eat before you throw up. Do you ever get up to Flagstaff? Love you, Beth. Only when I want a grilled cheese sandwich. That's when I really crave one. I drive for 4 hours from Phoenix to get up to Flagstaff. I go to your diner and I eat at least 6 of them. And yes, we do throw up. I'll be back with some more rock trivia after this break.
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0: Alice Cooper has some rock trivia for you. Go for it, Alice.
1: Why was A&R executive John Kalodner credited twice on a Foreigner album, Double Vision? He was credited twice in the liner notes as John Kalodner, John Kalodner, because it was a pun on the album title. It became a running joke that was Kalodner's signature on every subsequent album he was involved with. He went on to work with Aerosmith, AC/DC, Whitesnake, and dozens of others, always credited twice. So let's hear something from Double Vision. It's Blue Morning, Blue Day.

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1: 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It was frocked around.
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0: was frocked for the holiday. Maybe holidays. It was around Christmas time. I didn't frock her. Let's put it that way. They just, yeah, I couldn't.
2: I would have. I had the bag itself.
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7: 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And on this day, in 1983, a five-piece New Jersey band was signed to Mercury Records. 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And he said, well, that's a stupid idea, but we'll try.
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15: Can we start soon?
16: Let's get this show on the road!
17: It's showtime!
18: Heidi and Frank show. Is Crohn's disease like a bowel thing?
19: Yes.
20: Yeah.
18: Is it like, is it terrible. Irritable bowel syndrome next level?
20: Yeah.
18: It's like worse than irritable bowel syndrome. You get Crohn's disease.
20: Yeah. Mm-hmm.
18: Well, good news for you. Well, it's kind of a good news, bad news for people with Crohn's disease. That there may be help for people with Crohn's disease. Good news. Bad news, it could be black jelly beans. Oh, why couldn't it be like this, you know, the good tasting jelly beans, not the black jelly bean. Ugh.
21: So obviously some sort of licorice is the cure.
18: Yeah, it says like the glycyrrhizin.
21: Sure.
18: The compound responsible for licorice root flavor can block a form of inflammatory cell death that's linked to Crohn's disease. But people with Crohn's disease shouldn't start loading up on licorice yet, as they said. Researchers are optimistic this could lead to a future treatment, but there are challenges like finding a way to get intact molecules to the right cell. Simply eating licorice doesn't do the trick.
20: Just drink Jaeger.
18: Oh, but speaking of diseases, a new study found that a small amount of vigorous activity may lower the risk of 8 different chronic diseases.
20: Oh.
21: Okay, I can do that.
18: I'm going to get off the couch to reduce less than 9 diseases. Come on, 8?
21: Yeah.
18: Come on.
21: Wait till it's 10, and then maybe we'll get some movement going.
18: Small amount of vigorous activity.
20: The vigorous.
21: It's like that HIIT training, so it's like, you know,
18: no, that's
21: like
18: still
21: run 30
18: that
21: seconds.
18: Seems like a large amount. If I'm going to do HIIT training.
21: But like run for 30 seconds, sprint for 30 seconds, and then walk, and then sprint for 30 seconds.
18: No, that already seems like too much.
21: Like
18: it's a small amount. It's kind of like all you have to do is something. Like run for down a hallway. That's it.
21: Oh, okay.
18: Well, small amount of vigorous training. If I do multiple reps and sets, that doesn't seem like a small amount to me. I want to do it one time. That's small.
21: Or maybe they're talking about like just, you know, like every day, just a little bit, and you're fine.
18: Is yeah, every day I will run down the stairs.
21: Okay. And get your heart rate up and be like panting, and then you know that you did something cardiovascular.
18: But that could be tying your shoes at this point for a lot of people.
21: Yeah. You get winded tying your shoes. It's
18: I played golf last Sunday, and then I also had a tee time on last Monday. And because I play golf every Sunday with the cigar guys. And this last Sunday I went out, and I just felt like I was stiff. And I'm like, what have I done? I played golf, you know, 8-7 days ago.
20: Yeah.
18: I was still sore from the 6 days ago of playing golf. I hadn't recovered from golf.
20: You didn't do anything else? No.
18: I didn't really do anything else at all. I was like, but I had like 2 days where I was like, all right. And I was a stiff, couldn't really hit him on Sunday.
21: Mm-hmm. Got a stretch.
18: So, yeah, so my team got last and I owed someone a cigar.
21: Oh,
18: But yeah, any kind of small, vigorous activity lower the risk of 8 different chronic diseases. Didn't say which one.
21: They gotta tell. They can't put out a news story like that because it's vigorous exercise is different to everybody.
18: Yes.
21: Everybody.
18: Big
21: it's
18: time.
21: Different for everybody. And then how often? How long? How much time? How many days a week? I mean, come on.
18: I guess it's whatever is going to be vigorous. If it's tying your shoes is vigorous activity, I guess that counts. If you get winded and your heart rate goes up and you check in, it's like, wow, I'm in my peak zone right now. I ain't tied the other shoe yet.
20: Yeah.
21: So I guess I'm only tying one shoe today. I reached my peak.
18: Yeah.
21: That's all I need.
18: Your workout's giving up the flip-flops and getting shoes you got to tie every day.
21: Yeah.
18: That's your workout regimen.
20: Oh, I won't even tie my shoes anymore.
5: I'll just slip them on, and then I'll find the nearest spot where I could put my foot up onto something to tie it.
21: So oh, I'll, I thought like, you meant you just around. Tie it.
18: At least
21: and
18: you can
21: you
18: get your foot up.
5: I got to slip your feet in. I look around instead of like having to bend over.
21: Oh, yeah.
18: Like you still hike it up?
21: Yeah. You can still.
5: Now I got shoeless. Or shoelaceless.
18: Are those Skechers?
5: No.
18: What are
5: they
18: those?
5: They look like them, don't they?
18: Do they make them in men's? I was talking about your socks. Jeez, my God.
5: There's Mickey on there. See?
21: Yeah, oh, you got.
18: I know. Mickey. Why do you have Disneyland Mickey socks and a Mickey hat on today?
5: I just decided to. No reason.
18: Usually it's usually something you're like going you're going to Disneyland. It's the birthday of Disneyland or something.
5: Nope.
18: Vern got you free tickets and you really owed him. Said, I'll wear all my Disney gear on the webcast so people can see me advertising Disneyland.
5: Yeah, what? No. No?
18: No,
5: no like reason. That, huh? Just felt like wearing it today.
21: It was a vibe.
5: It was a long night last night. I just didn't know what to put on, and I was like, I'll just go Mickey. That's it. I think I opened up my sock drawer this morning and saw the Mickey socks. And
18: so then you had to find your Mickey sweatshirt and your Mickey hat?
5: Yeah. Yeah.
18: Wow.
5: Yeah. My wife was sick all night last night.
21: What?
18: Because you were there?
21: Yeah. I get it.
5: Yeah, because I was there. Yeah. I don't know what's going on. Apparently, she asked herself this morning, so.
21: No.
5: Yeah, I got the phone call. I got
18: really?
5: My son texted me and was like, Mom needs you. She's passing out. And I was like, oh, great.
21: Johnny.
5: Yeah.
18: Just got to stop drinking screwdrivers early in the morning. Tell her to stop drinking at least one day.
5: It's coming out of both ends.
21: She pooped herself last night. She's passing out.
5: No, this morning. She was in the shower and I guess.
18: Oh,
6: wow.
5: She was in the shower and passed out.
18: Passed out? Like fell down? Because like a shower is a standing activity.
5: Yeah.
21: What's
5: no, I don't
21: we
5: know.
21: Don't pass out for no
5: she
21: reason.
5: Was throwing up. She was throwing up last night, and
18: what'd you guys
21: she's dehydrated.
18: Did y'all eat the same thing? Did she eat something different?
5: She must have ate something different. I don't know.
18: Did she have a ham salad sandwich out of our concession?
5: Yeah, I was like, here, machine. Babe, eat one of these. These will. Yeah. I got them from work for free.
18: I walked in there this morning. I was going to get something to drink because I didn't have anything. So I was like, I walked in there, and the sandwiches are the whole like level, the lower half.
5: They're not even there anymore.
18: Yeah, they didn't refill it.
6: Oh, really?
5: Gosh.
18: They just buy them when they were good, let them go bad, mm-hmm. left them in there for a week after their end on date. And then they just haven't even bothered coming back by and refilling those sandwiches. They know that no one's really paying attention to it.
6: Damn it, I was hungry today, too. I was going to get some.
18: I figured there'd be new stuff in there. I was like, oh, look, it's the fresh gas station sandwiches. But
5: nope.
18: They decided
5: no.
18: They filled it up one time and said, F them people.
5: Yeah, well, it was because it's a terrible idea. I mean, this place is full of them, but it's just so stupid why you would have a sandwiches in the vending machine when you could just literally walk downstairs and there's like one of the best sandwich shops in Burbank right across the street.
18: But that requires too much vigorous activity.
21: And they're not open, but maybe you're hungry at 6:30 or 7 in the morning and they're not open yet.
5: So you want to eat a $7.50 gas station sandwich?
21: No.
5: No one's doing that.
18: They're not that bad when they're fresh. When I had that egg salad, egg salad sandwich. It was 5 days old. Nope. That was bad.
21: No. You spit it out because it was.
18: I know that possum candy was like wonderful compared to that egg salad sandwich that I had.
8: By the way, that sandwich shop across the street is about $20 a sandwich.
5: Too. That's fine, though. Over a $7.50.
21: Yeah.
5: You know.
18: I hope they're just back there opening up gas station sandwiches and then putting a bag of chips for them and selling them to you for $20.
21: Rewrapping them in wax paper. And then, you know, here you go. Enjoy. Joke's on us.
18: Something else is breaking up. QVC declared bankruptcy.
8: Mm. Wow.
18: But you can now buy the company for 3 easy payments of $19.99. If you want to do that.
5: Ooh, I better call right now.
18: Call right now. When I asked for confessions earlier about running through a gate, somebody did text the show and says their confession was whenever we go on a holiday, I stash my drugs and sex toys amongst my husband's things. I figure that, you know, that way if the plane crashes, he looks like the junkie pervert, where in reality, I'm the wild one.
21: Wow. That's diabolical. Oh, my God.
10: Swing.
18: Do you hide your stuff? I mean, yeah, I guess you gotta go. Like, when you go to Oregon.
21: Yeah.
18: Then you leave the house. I mean, do you pack all your dongs and drugs and go to Oregon? Or do you, like, leave some at home?
21: Yeah, the dongs, you know.
18: Do you have Oregon dongs that remain up there, and then La Quinta dongs that remain down here?
21: Oregon dongs. Those stay here.
18: So yeah. Like sometimes you go, it's like, you know what I miss? I miss Oregon dong.
21: Yeah, we got to get back up there.
18: Yeah.
21: I really miss Oregon dong.
20: Yeah.
21: We should bring Oregon dong back
20: nice
21: here.
20: Nice wood grain to it.
18: You can't bring Oregon dong back here. That's Oregon dong.
21: Yeah, that's bringing dong across the state line, and I think that might be illegal. Yeah. What if we get pulled over? What?
18: Do you love Oregon dong more than me? Yeah. She left for 3 months. Obviously, she does.
21: I went up there for a quick trip this weekend.
18: Oh, you did?
21: Yeah. And just a quick, like a little quickie turnaround trip. But so here's what's trippy about, you know, my mom died, and I think about her often.
18: No
21: I think about her often. And I'm in the airport, and I see this older woman. She's like in her 80s, and I like keep staring at her because she reminds me a lot of my mom, like how her hair was, how she was walking, and I just keep staring at her, and then I'm just thinking about my mom, and then all of a sudden this lady sits down next to me. The same lady. Yeah. So she sits down, and we just kind of chit-chat, like casual chit-chat. She goes, oh, where are you headed? And I said, oh, I'm going up to Oregon. Oh, what part? And I'm talking about that. But we're flying into San Francisco, and then there's a layover, and then back up to Oregon. And she goes, oh, I'm flying just to San Francisco. That's where I live now. Chit-chatting. Okay, no big deal. Then it's time to board the flight. I get on the flight. She's my seatmate.
18: Whoa.
21: And she goes, oh, look at us. Look, we get to, you know. So I talk to her the entire way to San Francisco. And the whole time I'm like, my God, this is so, like, it's just weird. Cause she
18: voice and everything?
21: Looked like my mom. Yeah, it was, wow. It was very strange. And I was trying not to get emotional because how would I explain that to her? So I didn't want to, like, do that. And so as we're chit-chatting, I said, oh, I'm so sorry. I should know your name. We've been sitting here talking for half an hour. She goes, oh, my name's Barb.
18: Shut up. Your mom's name's Barb.
21: My mom's name's Barb. And so I go, well, nice to meet you, Barb. And she said, and I don't tell her about that that's my mom's name. I just go, oh, so nice to meet you, Barb. And she goes, what's your name? And I said, oh, my name's Heidi. And she goes, my daughter's name is Heidi.
18: Oh, come on, Heidi.
8: Stop it.
18: Stop messing with us. We're on gummies right now.
8: Yeah. Way too high for this right now.
21: That's a true story.
18: And then did you tell her?
21: I didn't because I was trying to hold back like from crying because I didn't want to do that.
18: But you didn't tell her your mom is named Barb?
21: No.
18: But she said, my daughter's name's Heidi.
21: She goes, oh, my daughter's name's Heidi.
18: Yeah, you know what? My mom's name's Barb.
21: Mm-hmm. No, I didn't.
20: And they took
21: I couldn't get that sentence out. There's no way I could.
18: Oh, because you couldn't speak.
21: Out.
18: You were just like...
21: No, because I was like, I think my mom's letting me know that she's here with me. See, I can't talk about it. Why'd they even bring it up?
18: Because it's a good story. That's why it's called radio. Try it.
21: Well, I do. When I try it, I cry.
8: I know.
21: So I think it was like my mom letting me
8: working.
21: She's here.
8: I just told everybody that my wife asked herself this morning.
18: Yeah.
8: You can't tell a great story like that.
18: Yeah.
8: Jesus.
18: Johnny was desperate to fill. He's like, well, my wife crapped herself. She passed out in the shower about 2 hours ago, and I'm still here at work. She could be dead.
8: Which she's going to be thrilled to hear about.
20: Yeah. Thanks for sharing that detail.
18: Hey, but at least it was in the shower. It could be worse.
21: There is that, true. Yeah. That's could true. Have been in bed.
18: Could have been in the tub. Just I was taking a bath.
21: No. It was feces.
8: Oh, yeah. Yeah. Jesus.
21: So
18: did you guys exchange numbers?
21: I believe in ghosts.
18: Nothing.
21: No.
18: No numbers exchanged because you didn't want to have that contact after the fact. You'd rather believe, you know. Obviously, made you feel.
21: She just visited. She was visiting me. I'm telling you, it was the strange. I spot her as soon as I got into the airport in Palm Springs, and then I just couldn't take my eyes off of her because I was like, wow, she just moves like my mom, like everything about her.
18: How long is that flight from Palm Springs?
21: Palm Springs to San Fran about like hour 15.
18: Hour 15. So what did you guys talk about? Oregon dong, San Francisco dong. Like,
21: well, I mentioned that we do have Oregon dong, you know, and it's all the things I ever wanted to say to my mom. I just told her everything. No.
18: Heidi's Oregon dong is named Bend.
21: Bend. Oh,
18: because this is, you know, there's Bend, Oregon, and you said you tilt right or something. I don't know.
21: Well, not after I had all my surgeries, Frank. Now I'm just a straight shot. I'm a fairway, just a straight shot fairway.
18: Really? No more dog leg?
21: No.
18: Wow,
21: no,
18: that's crazy.
21: Part of the dog leg was my cervix, and I don't have that anymore. So it's a straight shot on the fairway.
18: So they, when they took that off, they shortened the badge by a couple inches?
21: Yeah, but
18: hey,
21: you want to feel big and strong.
18: Let's take another limo ride.
21: It will be different this time. It will be different.
18: I'll tell
21: you're going to be able
18: I'll,
21: to tell.
18: I'll tell you if it's different. I'll tell you.
21: Okay. All right, great. You're going to feel very macho.
18: Yeah, before I had to have a helmet with a light on it and a descending rope.
21: Yeah, he was like a spelunker before. Straight shot, no dog leg. You're going to do fine.
18: And no fringe, I hear.
21: No fringe.
18: And then there's no fringe either? Oh, no. Look at that.
21: No fringe.
18: Yeah. Oh, speaking of sex and stuff, another confession that came in when I was asking for him earlier says, I am banging two of the neighbors, each without the other's knowledge, thinking of adding a third. It is like skiing just ahead of an avalanche, being fully alive in the moment, but it could end in disaster.
21: Mm-hmm. So oh, my God.
18: My question okay. here.
21: Yeah. Huh?
18: The person who texts this to us. Was that a man or a woman?
5: It's a man.
21: No, it's, I pictured a man.
10: Yeah, I imagined a man. Yeah.
18: It's kind of like probably why. It was like, probably man?
8: Yeah.
21: Yeah.
18: Because he's having sex with two of his neighbors and possibly a third. Yeah. It could end in disaster? How? It seems like that's a woman.
21: Them finding out about
18: each
21: other.
18: A woman would say it ends in disaster. She's having sex with three guys on her block.
21: No, but if they're finding out about each other, then it's a disaster. So you're always like, oh, hey, I can't.
18: The disaster meaning you can't have sex with any of them anymore?
21: Yeah, because you effed it up because they found out about each other. Mm-hmm. And now none of them want anything to do with you.
18: Do you think there are three neighbor dudes that they would stop if they found out about each other? Like, that would bother them in any way? It's like, well, I thought
21: not. Probably not. Would it bother you if you were having sex with some woman and you found out she's like, I'm banging a lot of people right now.
18: And she was my neighbor, like, lived on the street?
21: Yeah, and, you know, and you were banging her, didn't know that you were sharing her with two of my other neighbors? Two other D's.
18: That'd be awesome.
21: Before and after you.
18: Don't you think that'd be awesome?
21: I mean,
18: your booty call lives on your street, and she's banging two other dudes, so you know she's not falling in love with you.
5: Yeah.
18: Perfect, right?
10: Maybe. Less than awesome, but still do it. I'd still probably do it.
21: Maybe you just wouldn't do certain things to her, because you don't know what her schedule is. Mm-hmm. You know what I'm saying?
10: Mm-hmm. Yeah.
18: Yeah.
21: I want you then.
18: Damn, Ben, you need to wash that thing off.
10: Oh, no.
21: Oh, yeah. Babe, you taste a little gamey tonight.
18: Yeah.
8: Oh, no.
10: That's nasty.
21: You taste a little bit like possum candy.
8: You know, they say you're not supposed to bang at work.
18: Right.
8: Because it screws up, you know, your everyday thing.
21: Yeah, the S, don't ask where you eat.
8: Yeah, well, imagine if you, what if you live in a cul-de-sac and every other house is one of those people?
18: Mm-hmm. Isn't that what every cul-de-sac show's been based on? It's like the Knott's Landing and everything else. Yeah. Everybody's banging everybody else. Yeah. What was that one?
21: Falcon Crest.
18: There was another show that had Ava Longoria in it.
10: Desperate House.
18: It was all on the same street. Everybody's banging each other.
5: Mm-hmm.
18: And it was all women.
21: Yeah, but
18: that,
21: it was always a lot of drama, hence the TV show portion of that program. You know,
8: you might have to move off your own street, though.
21: Yeah, who wants to? I get somebody pissed off at you, and they're going to do things to your yard or your house. Nah.
18: Yeah. So never. You're saying never bang a neighbor. Never bang your bartender.
10: Mm. Yeah, you can't go back to your favorite bar.
21: Yeah, not if you love that bar.
8: Yep.
21: Mm-mm.
18: Even the cocktail waitress can't bang the cocktail waitress either.
21: No. Because then you piss them off, and you want to get a drink, and then they put something in it because they're pissed at you. Like a little.
18: Yeah, did you ever have sex with somebody that you frequented, like their establishment? Or like they were an employee of an establishment that you liked going to? And it was kind of like your hangout? Mm-hmm. I can never go to Hooters again.
10: Yeah.
21: Well, that's for a lot of different reasons.
18: I know. I chugged the Jaeger that one time.
8: Restraining order.
21: Yeah, pretty sure they don't make
18: Hooters in Denver.
21: A Jaeger, a chilling device anymore. ice cold Jaeger on tap at Hooters in Burbank. Pretty sure they shut that down.
18: They shut down the whole Hooters.
21: See, you did that. You'd cause that.
18: It was my fault.
8: There you go, Frank.
21: God. Chilled Jaeger on tap. What a terrible idea.
18: We talked about dogs earlier. I saw, Heidi, you'd love this, since we talked about the dog lab, breeding lab or whatever it was, a beagle breeding lab.
21: Ugh, yes.
18: Bastards.
21: Uh-huh.
18: Well, Moby donated his earnings to animal rights causes.
21: Ah.
18: All of it. Yeah.
21: Lovely.
18: It's an issue close to Moby's heart, since he looks like a lab animal.
21: Oh, well, you know what? Yes. Like a little seal. That's awesome.
18: And another dog news. A confession came in. I have a new girlfriend. She has a dog who I feed my boogies to. The damn thing loves them.
5: Ew.
18: Would you be cool with that?
21: No. What? I walk in the room and my wife's feeding her boogers to the dog.
18: What would happen? Would you divorce her?
21: Yeah, I think so.
18: That's
21: I think we're done. Because I'm like, number one, how long has this been going on? Is that the only
18: thing? For the longest time, probably.
21: Is that for the longest time? Or is that the only body thing that you do? Like, do you also scrape earwax and schmeg and just...
18: Is it an instant breakup?
21: It's hard to feel sexy for her. It's hard to feel like, oh, yeah, she's hot when she's feeding her boogers to the family dog. Am I alone on this? I didn't think that was that strange.
18: Well, I mean, it...
21: To leave over? Or do I just make fun of her for the rest of our lives? You're like, hey, you got a boog hanging. Dog looks hungry. Do I just own it, lean into it, and go, who cares, I guess?
18: I mean, there's so many things that could be worse. That you walk in and your wife's doing something with a dog. And it's like, okay, you're feeding it boogers. Okay.
21: Right.
18: It's basically...
21: At least the peanut butter jar is still in the pantry, is what you're saying. I gotcha.
18: Yeah, well, I get pissed at cheap treats.
21: Yeah, she's saving us money.
18: Yeah,
21: that's true.
18: We could drop our Chewy subscription.
21: Yeah,
18: and just feed it our boogers every month.
21: We're on the Boogie subscription. Yeah, you want Boogie? You want a Boogie? You want a Boogie? I'm here. Oh God.
18: Somebody says anonymous. I can see your name though, but I'll leave it anonymous, please. I slept with a senior citizen at my home bar, and I can't go back because she's always there.
21: See, when you hear senior citizen, you think like elderly.
18: Yeah.
21: But a senior citizen really is technically like, what, 62?
18: No, I think it's 55.
5: Yeah.
18: I mean, that's when you start getting the discounts on coffee and stuff, and the AARP starts giving you, mailings.
5: Yeah. Heidi, you're a senior. Right?
18: You live in a senior citizen
21: community. I'm not a senior, though.
18: A community.
21: I'm not 55.
18: But you live in a senior citizen community.
21: Well, they didn't card me because they believed that I was. They didn't card me. They were like, yeah, you look like you could live here. That's fine. But I guess my point to that was like, you picture like an old lady, but not necessarily.
5: Yeah.
21: Like 55, 60. That's
20: got the card.
5: Yeah. We're saying 60. It's 55.
21: Whatever, Johnny. I felt like a senior citizen since I was 3 years old, so it doesn't matter to me. I've always felt like an old lady.
18: This is somebody.

0: yeah, I don't want to like deprive her of dolls.
1: They just have it made.
0: Yeah. You got somebody to fill in your shift for you. That's insane. People crave drama. That is just bringing up. I think we talked about it the other day. It's like, why are you bringing on this?
1: Is it really dramatic, though, if nobody cares? She doesn't know about them, though. But if she did know about them, she would think that she doesn't look like a slut. And so she would care and stop doing bells with them because they talked about it. So like,
0: or like your email.
1: Like in high school when it's like, how dare you tell what I did? You know, don't kiss and tell.
0: Mm-hmm. Yeah, right.
1: All right. A lot of prizes to give away. Do I have enough game? Well, I do have all these headlines, and all are true at one. You want to play Get the Fake Out? No. I mean, I got to get these tickets away.
0: All right. Let's do it.
2: The following stories are true, except for one. It's fake. It's up to you to get the fake out.
1: All right. Here are your headlines. Doritos are now too expensive for Walmart. Food Network reality cooking series. Strand chefs on an island and must build their own kitchens to cook meals.
3: Get in on that.
0: Okay.
1: Shaq is launching his own professional dunk league. Tokyo-style pizza is taking off.
3: Tokyo-style.
1: Ben and Jerry's announced the world's first virtual ice cream called Ice Cream. And men and women who never marry are found to be 85% more likely to develop cancer. All right, I think that's it.
0: Okay.
1: Can I add more than that?
0: We got six.
1: I got to get prizes away. How many I got?
3: Six.
1: How many
3: others?
1: Six? Okay, yeah, there's six. Good. All right, I'm trying to make it easier. All right, here we go. What do you think, Heidi?
0: I don't think Ben and Jerry have a new flavor of ice cream called Ice Cream, where you just look at ice cream on a screen. It's ice cream, you screen, we all screen.
1: It's a virtual ice cream.
0: I don't buy it. I don't know what made you think of putting that.
1: That's why they put the name there. I don't know what the details are.
0: Oh, you didn't come up with any more, you mean, when you created that fake story?
1: That's just the headline that I read somewhere.
0: That's the fake.
1: All right, Heidi's going with the ice cream from Ben and Jerry's. Okay, mm-hmm. What do you say?
3: See, I know you love watching that show alone, and one of the most fascinating things is how they cook their food that they catch. So I think you came up with this headline. Chefs on an island have to build their own kitchen.
1: Yep.
3: I feel like that's just that's a figment of your imagination, but a great show idea. I'd watch that.
1: Okay, Jordan's going with that. But Johnny,
4: I would say that if Walmart were to start eliminating all of the stuff at their establishment, Doritos and Mountain Dew would be left. They would be the last two items in the store. So there's no way that Doritos is too expensive for Walmart.
1: Okay, all right.
4: Those are the two items that would be there.
1: 818-955-2955. Got to give some prizes away. Get the fake out, and it's yours, whatever you want. All right, we got Gus. Hey, Gus.
5: Hey, Frank. Good morning, guys.
1: Morning. Get the fake out.
5: Ben and Jerry's ice cream.
1: Are you going with Heidi? The Ben and Jerry's announced the world's first virtual ice cream called Ice Cream. I did look up a little bit more about that. I guess you can taste the ice cream by licking your computer screen.
0: No, this is the fake story.
1: Taste this ice cream, they call it.
0: I'm going to lick the screen
1: and
0: see what
1: that is. Fake! Yes, you got it. Yes, you did. Yes, totally fake. So you won. I never added more details to a fake story after the fact. All right, you won, so what do you want?
0: Wow.
5: Thank you so much, Frank.
1: Thank you. Oh, I hung up on him. No, I didn't. I didn't. I'm back on.

0: Phew.
1: Oh, man. So that does mean everything else is true. Well, so there's a Tokyo-style pizza. It's taken off. It looks like a regular Neapolitan pie, but it has a thick and airy outer crust while maintaining a thin bottom crust. Oh. It also carries a faint taste of wood smoke. I figured it'd be like, if it's going to be a Tokyo-style pizza, it's octopus-aronis.
0: Yeah.
1: And
2: it's got calamari on it.
1: Yeah, something crazy.
0: Sausage. It's like sushi sausage. Now say that five times fast sober. I dare you.
1: Well, I can't do that. I can't even play the game.
0: All right, you don't have to be sober. Say sushi.
1: I've already been eliminated.
3: I think we all have.
1: Huh? Yeah, I think we all have.
2: Yeah. Okay.
1: So, yeah. All right. So let's see. What'd you say, Jordan? Oh, about the. Oh, the game show, yeah.
2: Yep, Chefs on an Island.
1: That's called Chopped. That's what the show's going to be called.
0: Because that's already a show.
2: For a while, yeah.
1: The Food Network's reality cooking series. No, it's getting a spinoff.
2: Okay.
1: And the spinoff is going to be where chefs are stranded on an island and must build their own kitchens to cook meals.
2: Now, do they have to catch the meals, or are they going to be provided with food?
0: Are they given any tools or wood items?
2: You know what I'm talking about, though, on Alone. Like, one of the most fascinating things is what they eat and, like, how they cook it and how they prepare it, like, whether they build a smoker, like, outdoor.
1: I think the most fascinating thing is what they choose to take. You only get so many items.
2: Yeah, 10 items.
1: So if they got to go out there and they got to build a kitchen, it's like, and then be able to make something off maybe something they catch, it's gourmet. What are they taking? Like a cheese grater? Because you could probably also use that to make like shavings to start a fire with.
2: Good point.
0: Oh yeah, dual purpose.
1: So what else would you take on the island if you got to build a kitchen? And you can only use kitchen tools for everything.
3: Meat tenderizer. Because I can use a hammer.
0: But
1: what are you hammering out there? You got nothing else.
3: Well, I mean, I don't know. There's got to be something you got to hammer, right?
0: Yeah.
1: Probably a meat cleaver could act
0: maybe
1: as a
0: you
1: hatchet.
0: Gotta, maybe you got to beat the fish over the head with the mallet.
2: Tongs?
1: Tongs?
0: Yeah, but tongs, what else you can use those for? Fishing? Let's grab something out of
1: What are you doing out there? It's so kinky. You got to take tongs.
2: Take my tongs.
0: You lose some. You got to go in after it. You know. Do we want a pickle finger alone on the island?
1: Where are you marinating that thing?
0: Sicko. Everything's just butt pickled.
1: These sausages are good. What were they marinated in?
0: Why, that's the untastiest pickle I ever heard.
1: It's a bit nutty. All right. So, yeah, unhappy with the NBA's dunk contest, Shaq is launching his own professional dunk league.
0: God, he's got his hand in everything.
1: So, there you have that.
0: Yeah, I believed that one.
1: Yeah, sounds true. The men and women who never marry found 70% to 85% more likely to develop cancer than those who marry, but it's worth it. No, I made it that last part, but that's true. And that freak, I mean,
0: that is weird. They always say like married men are healthier than unmarried men, and it's probably
1: they're
0: just
1: saying it's factors including greater support systems and economic stability that,
0: or maybe you've always got someone checking for lumps, you know, you catch it early, you'd be like, babe. I didn't want to say anything during, but afterwards, I felt like something right here. Feel that?
1: Well, how selfish are you? You didn't want to say anything during.
0: I don't want to ruin the moment.
1: Yeah, for yourself.
0: I got to get to mine, like, you know?
1: I was close. I was going to tell you I had cancer after I was done. Thanks, babe.
2: We heard that story. Who? Carrie. She used to like come on the show. What was her name?
3: Carrie Keegan?
2: Yeah. And she said she found testicular cancer in one of her boyfriends because she was, you know, doing the work on top and reaching back, and she felt a little something. You remember her telling that story?
1: I'm imagining it right now.
0: We've lost him.
1: Carrie.
2: Uh huh.
0: Yeah.
1: And I think that she was recently diagnosed like a breast cancer or something like that.
2: Really?
1: And I think that she had some surgery for it and had it removed. She's doing okay now. But Carrie Keegan, longtime friend of the show. So wishing her all the best. But check yourself. Mm-hmm. If you are alone, no one else is checking you for lumps, then check yourself everywhere you need to check.
2: Yep. Mm-hmm.
1: Yep. That you can check. Parts.
0: Yes. Where like, you can reach. If you can reach.
1: Maybe you need to go get a dermatologist because you can't see and reach your back. And so when they're mapping your moles, you might have some, you know, crazy thing going on in your back. And you think you look fine looking in the mirror.
0: Mm-hmm.
1: So you might need a dermatologist. Other than that.
0: Check it.
1: Check it.
2: Check it.
1: And forget it. No. Oh, so Johnny, you were still in it.
3: Yeah.
0: Yes, he is. Doritos
1: is not too expensive for Walmart. That's true. They're slashing shelf space. Now say that. Slashing shelf space.
2: Slashing shelf space. Yeah.
3: Sober.
2: By the seashore.
0: Yeah.
1: They're slashing it for Doritos and other brands that have become too expensive because people aren't buying them as much anymore. So instead,
0: people are buying Doritos at Walmart.
1: They're not.
0: I'm sorry.
1: Because, no, PepsiCo, which owns Frito-Lay, which makes Doritos, Doritos are obviously, you know what they are, but they've reached $7 a bag and people are just not willing to do it.
0: Mm-hmm. Oh.
1: Yeah, as far as like the price of everything, we talk about gas prices a lot, but then there's the price of everything is pretty freaking expensive, and so there's certain things that you don't buy anymore. And somebody say they don't buy beer at concerts. $19 a beer?
2: Yeah. That's brutal.
1: So I guess the pre-gaming is going to have to go hard.
3: Yeah.
1: You really got to pound to go in cuz it's $19 a beer.
3: Mm-hmm. Got to keep you got to keep that drunk.
1: Some people aren't even buying concert tickets because concert tickets are so freaking expensive.
3: Yeah.
1: Like, I'd love to go see some live music, love to support you, but there's just no way.
0: The tickets, the parking,
3: That's why I'm going to pound a whole bunch of beers before I go in to see Elmo Monk.
1: Yeah, you know.
0: You might have to.
1: Those $20 beers at Elmo's got the moves. After a couple beers, Elmo does have the moves.
0: You're like, yay, me, I can dance.
3: I'm so hammered up.
1: That
3: dude.
1: Red meat. People say they're not buying red meat anymore, and that used to be about just steaks, but they're saying they're not buying beef in general because it's all red meat. It's pretty expensive. So
3: what I do now is before I head home, I stop at the grocery store and I look at any manager specials going on.
1: Day old meat.
3: Yeah, and I'll grab.
1: I got a whole
3: frozen in the freezer.
1: Commissary over here is filled with like 5-6 day old ham salad.
0: Yeah.
1: If you had to write a name down to name who the office manager is here at the whole Radio Ranch, write your name down, okay?
2: As far as who's the office manager?
1: Isn't that an office manager's job to know like there's like 10-day-old ham salad in the? Unless you'd call the concessionaire and say, hey, these ham salads are going to make my staff sick. I'm the office manager. So if we're out of paper clips, because I've been using them as Q-tips, she'd order more, or he'd order more.
2: Dad, just wondering, do you know the right answer?
1: I don't.
2: Oh, crap. Okay, so we all just wrote it down, not knowing who.
1: That means no one knows. I put up a question. I have no idea who the. There's no manager.
3: Question mark.
1: That's why we. What'd you write down?
2: Question with a question.
3: I wrote down Kiara.
1: Yeah. Kiara.
4: That's what I wrote down.
1: Kiara.
2: Yeah. So we all three.
1: Kiara. What'd you write down?
0: I just said Mitch.
1: Mitch.
3: Mitch isn't even
2: Money Man
3: this.
2: Mitch?
0: He's always got his hand in everything. He's like, he always knows everything.
1: Money Man
0: about
1: Mitch is not in the building, so he doesn't even know that the food is rotten.
2: He'd have it stocked up with fresh Trader Joe's if he was here.
0: That's true. That's true. He'd be on it.
3: I wish he was here.
2: I know. I miss Mitch.
1: Who's that chicken HR with the great ass?
0: Nancy.
3: Nina.
0: Nina.
3: Nina.
0: Nina.
2: Yeah.
0: Nina.
3: But that's not her job.
1: But she's got great boobs, too.
3: She's too busy taking sexual harassment complaints from people who talk to Frank.
2: It's a full-time job.
3: Yeah.
0: And she has to say things like,
1: you know what this ham salad smells like, Nina? Give it a whiff. Uh-huh. Actually, I stuck my finger in it. Just smell my finger.
0: Oh my God.
1: I'm saying someone's got to be monitoring that because, you can't have some foodborne disease traveling through the office space. I'm just letting it be known
0: publicly.
1: That does
0: seem like a human relations violation.
1: Something I get anything done around. I got publicly pressure them to do
4: it.
0: Yeah.
4: Yeah. Yeah. PR is like usually the go-to person. I'll go to her if like something's wrong with the vending machine's broken. I'll go to Kiara and she'll call like the vending machine person. So I think I need to go to her and be like, hey, man, we got 5-day-old
1: I want to see how old it gets.
2: Yeah.
1: All right.
2: Yeah.
1: And then
0: do you want to do squares?
1: If
0: you want to see how long?
1: If it gets 30 days old, I will buy Dave lunch.
2: Dave.
0: Are you buying it or are you taking him to lunch?
1: No, I'm buying it out of the machine. 30-day-old ham salad. I'm going to buy him lunch that day.
0: I got what you're laying down.
1: You about laying down?
0: I got it. I'm picking it up.
1: If they can get rid of him, I will permanently from the planet.
3: Fatal diarrhea.
0: He got porked to death.
2: Fatal D.
0: Yeah, got that fatal D.
1: A lot of people saying that they're not buying fast food. Prices are basically restaurant level now, so I'd rather just cook at home or grab something local that's actually better. Go to a mom and pop that's actually better as opposed to fast food.
3: That's what I did last night.
1: It's expensive as F.
3: Yeah. I made homemade KFC last night.
0: Oh, you did?
3: Yeah. Some fried chicken.
1: So basically just made fried chicken.
3: Potatoes, coleslaw.
0: Ooh.
1: How's that? Corn. Did you have the 11 herbs and spices?
3: Yeah, of course.
1: You know exactly what they are?
3: You can look them up on the internet.
1: I need to taste them. Yeah. Blind taste test between your chicken and KFC, and I will tell you if you nailed it.
3: Well.
0: Now, do you fry it in a skillet on the stovetop, or how are you doing it?
3: Yeah.
0: Okay. You're not.
3: How do you make your fried chicken?
0: I didn't know. Well, I'm not telling you.
3: I'm gotta fry it. Gotta deep fry.
0: Like Colonel over here, Colonel Lingus. I'm not sharing my secrets. Can I go home yet?
1: No. You gotta,
0: damn it.
1: You got to work all weekend now. gas station coffee. So I paid $5.60 for a coffee, normal sized, from a machine. Never again. People are just realizing, like, how they were spending money before. It's like, I got to save money. $5.60 for gas station coffee?
0: Mm-hmm. I know. You make a pot of coffee at home, pour it in a tumbler, go to work.
1: People dumping their subscriptions. Netflix, after subscribing for 14 years, they raised their prices for the second time in less than 2 years. And other streaming services, including Spotify, are also climbing at similar rates. So, you can always come back to radio. It's free.
0: Mm-hmm. It's free. That's what you can say if you don't like it. You go, it's free.
1: Coca-Cola, Pepsi, and other name brand sodas and drinks. People aren't buying those. Good chocolate. Cereal says the family size is the size normal boxes were 5 years ago.
3: Yeah,
0: and they're like it's like $8 for a box of cereal.
1: Women are doing their own nails now. They bought all the supplies so they can do their nails at home.
3: Yeah, smart wife does.
2: It's hard to find a good nail lady.
0: Mm-hmm.
1: You notice cars are dirtier because people aren't going to car washes.
0: That's my excuse. Filthy right now.
3: Yep. Me and you, Jordan. Uh-huh.
2: waiting for it to rain.
0: And then I got that car, Frank. I got the that Santa Fe, I got the Hyundai Santa Fe, and I got the paint that's the dull paint, like the, I don't know what you call it.
2: Matte finish kind of?
0: Matte finish, yes. You can't just run through a car wash with that.
3: No.
0: You have to have it because it'll screw up the matte, so I can't even just run it through real quick.
1: Did you learn it the hard way and you ran it through once? And
0: no,
1: like,
0: he told me that when I bought it. He was like, hey, you can't just do like, it has to be hand washed and never waxed and all this. And I'm just like,
1: Like, thanks, Matt.
0: I threw the hose on it the other day because it was so dusty. I'm like, close enough. Hate driving a dirty car, but these are tough times.
1: But if it's matte, does it look that dirty?
0: It lasts a while.
1: Your car kind of always looks dirty. It's never shining.
0: I will say it does kind of help.
1: All right. Is it time for traffic? All right. Let's get some traffic. So keep it here. 818-955-2955. We're Heidi and Frank.
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7: Did you or have you ever heard of anyone messing up somebody else's wedding?
8: Ooh. Oh, well, my friend, one of my best friends, Tracy, when she gave her toast, her best woman toast, at our wedding, she said I would like to propose a toast to Chris and Denise. Now, Chris is my wife. Denise is her ex-girlfriend.
7: Oh, my God.
8: Who was at the wedding. She was at the wedding, and they haven't been together in a long time, but we're very good friends, and she was there, and they were together for 4 years.
7: Was that a slip-up, or was she trying to be funny?
8: No, not funny. She was mortified. And I'm like, wait. I mean, it ended up being fine, because there's absolutely no...
7: But you had to be upset. It's your day. Denise is there. You invited your wife's ex to your wedding. And
8: yeah.
7: Okay, so with two women,
8: They all kind of stood up for
7: us. But who picked her as, like, the best woman?
8: Wait,
7: the best? Don't even know your name. Doesn't seem like she's that good. She's like mediocre. She's not best. She's a mediocre lady. Mm-hmm. Nope. Everybody else said no.
8: Don't let the person giving the speech get really drunk before the speech.
7: Was she hammed?
8: No, not really. I mean, we were drinking, but she was like, I just want to say to, you know, Chris and Denise, and we just all went, what? And she goes, oh, my God, and buries her head in her hand, and she goes, I can't, you know, she was horrified. I'm like, it's fine.
7: Do you think the people who were there remember anything else but her screwing up?
8: No, it comes up occasionally.
7: That's what I'm saying.
8: It'll still be brought
7: nobody
8: up,
7: brings up anything else. Like, remember Heidi's dress?
8: Oh, she was such a beautiful bride.
7: Oh,
8: no, I never
7: my
8: heard that.
7: God. No, it's always about Tracy and her dumb ass bringing up the wrong name during the toast.
8: Oh. Chris and Denise. I'm like,
7: that's bad. Maybe I could understand as far as making an error of messing up like that. Because she knew that your wife and Denise, when they dated, like, she was part of that group, and then you entered the group later. So you're kind of like this outsider entering a group that already exists. They've already had sex with all of each other.
8: Yeah, okay, yep, mm-hmm. Yes.
7: Okay, they've already had, like, naked hot tubbing, mermaid clubs, all that stuff. Okay.
8: All that. Oh, years and years before me.
9: Mermaid
8: club. Yes.
7: Yeah, when they all get naked in the hot tub together.
8: Okay. Uh-huh. There were those moments, yes. Those big ski weekends.
7: Oh, man.
8: All ski BH. Weekends. We call that BH, before Heidi. Mm-hmm. When fun was had by all, and then I came along, and we don't do anything.
7: Yeah, my wedding was screwed up when I showed up and screwed myself over by saying I do.
8: You had ample opportunity to turn around. Many occasions.
7: I took that woman to be my awful wedded wife. Yeah. But no, I mean, besides me not saying do you, Frank, take this woman to be your lawfully wedded wife? Or no, repeat after me. I, Frank, take this woman. And then I didn't say a word. And there was this huge pregnant pause. And maybe I noticed it more because I'm in radio. Mm-hmm. And people in radio hear silence longer than other people. And so, no, but I think it was so much so that the person who was proceeding over the wedding the officiate.
8: Minister.
7: Might want to clean that off before you eat it. said, I, Frank, take... I go, I heard you.
8: Oh, my God. Imagine how much...
7: So as far as, like, people looking back, I haven't talked to anybody who's even at my wedding to even go, what do you remember about that? That would probably be the moment. The screw-up. Because the rest is just kind of like, when can we get to the open bar?
8: Your sisters would probably remember if it was, like, as crazy in the crowd as it was.
7: Yeah, my dad, who's my best man, he wouldn't remember.
8: Yeah.
7: Of course, he couldn't, you know, he's dead, but he wouldn't remember before that either because he had Alzheimer's. But he was my best man, and so there was such a pregnant pause that he reached up and grabbed the back of my arm. Like, he thought, is he going to pass out? Like, yeah. He's not saying anything. What's going on here? And he just reached up and grabbed the back of my arm just as support. And then she's like, I heard you. Oh, my God. That's when I started believing guardian angels and that you should listen to them.
8: You really should.
7: Anybody else be attend a wedding? 818-955-2955. If you were at a wedding that got screwed over by somebody else or just something happened that wasn't wedding-ish.
8: Yeah, wasn't ideal. Well,
7: it wasn't according to the plan or the script or the pro, you know, whatever.
8: Mm-hmm.
0: My nephew went up and swiped his finger in the icing of the wedding cake before they did any of the like official cutting or anything like that.
7: How old
8: was
7: that?
8: For the pictures and the video.
0: I think he was about 9. This
7: at 9.
0: This yeah, he should have known better. I was so mad at my brother for letting that happen. But yeah,
7: your sure brother enough. Let it happen,
0: I mean,
7: or
0: he didn't stop it when you're at
7: probably
0: a wedding
7: you
0: with
7: think
0: kids.
7: Your 9-year-old's not going to do something
0: so
7: idiotic.
0: They were all standing up there, like he snuck up around the bride and groom as they're staging to like do the pictures and do all that stuff. He snuck up around all of them and went and swiped the cake.
8: I've gotten such an ass whooping. Oh my god!
7: My family would have left. Yeah, and I would have been beaten.
8: Mm-hmm. Oh yeah, same. Yeah. Mm-hmm. You don't do that. Oh, my God. Oh, ass whooping.
0: Yeah, it's not a laugh it off situation where you're just like, oh, he's so cute. No.
8: No,
7: and
8: I mean,
7: maybe
8: you wrecked him.
7: Yeah,
8: one.
7: Maybe if it was some, like you barely could reach the table for the cake and you're up there just and you barely got your fingers in the icing. And you're like, that kid has no idea. You don't beat that kid. Yeah. But a 9-year-old?
0: No, I feel like their relationship. This is a childhood friend. Like, we grew up with this guy, and like him and my brother were the ones who were best friends growing up. But their relationship has been strained ever since this, and I know
8: I imagine, it's
0: part of it.
8: You dumb kid.
0: Uh-huh.
7: And Norman says, my ex-wife and two others kidnapped the bride after the wedding. Groom had to go on a treasure hunt to the mall. Oh, to the mall front store. Just to store, leaving notes? What? Get your thoughts.
8: Like a scavenger? Oh, wait, they
7: got married. 2.5-hour ordeal. Then... Family was pissed off. So, like, after the wedding, they kidnapped her, and he had to go someplace to get the clues. Like, little...
8: We're not doing that.
7: A little scavenger hunt to find the bride to get her to the reception. And so people waited. Well, that's why you got to have an open bar.
0: Yeah.
7: If it's an open bar and they didn't show up for 2 hours, no one gives a damn. Unless they were hungry and they wanted to eat, they had to wait on you to get there.
8: Yeah, you got
7: to
8: wait for the bride and groom to get plated.
7: You know, the reason I ask this is because Martin Short, you know Martin Short, you know, what show was he on with Steve Martin and Selena Gomez?
8: Oh, Murders in the Building on Hulu. It's awesome.
7: Yeah, very popular show. And so when Selena Gomez got married to Benny Blanco, they invited Martin Short, obviously. He's a work friend.
8: Mm-hmm.
7: And he said, your nephew, 9 years old, went up and stuck his finger in the icing, okay? Yeah. Martin Short accidentally cut Selena Gomez and Benny Blanco's wedding cake. Accidentally cut the cake.
8: How do you accidentally... That's the wedding cake I...
7: Ooh,
8: I
7: want to give you a slice real quick before everybody else gets one. How do you do that?
0: Yeah.
8: Did he explain?
7: That's all I got.
8: Is there more than one cake? Maybe it's Selena Gomez and they have the... We have the pre-cake and then there's the, you know...
7: Pre-cake?
8: I know
7: you're fat. Yeah, pre-cake.
8: Are you guys going to have any pre-cake before the cake?
7: Hell with the open bar. They got pre-cake. And post-cake.
8: Uh-huh. I don't know. You know, it's a famous
7: hello,
8: wedding.
7: Hello, Adriana.
9: Hi, Frank.
7: What happened at the wedding that you attended that messed it up?
9: It was my cousin's wedding. It was probably 11 years ago now. And we're all sitting in the church. The priest is doing what he's doing. And the door opens and this homeless man dressed in drag comes in, lights a cigarette on the mass candle, and then goes up the aisle and out the back of the church.
8: Just needed a light.
7: Like up the center aisle?
9: Yeah, up the center aisle, right before the bride walked through.
7: That flower girl is hideous.
0: Wow.
9: Oh yeah, it was pretty bad.
7: Did you think it might be like an old aunt that you haven't seen in a while? It's like, my God, it was a homeless guy dressed in drag.
9: My family's big, but it's not that big.
8: Yeah, you know everybody.
9: Yeah, it was still the most crazy thing I've ever seen happen at a wedding.
7: And it's something that you don't remember another thing about that wedding besides that.
9: Oh, they didn't hire actual bartenders. They had their friends do it, and everyone got so drunk that the reception got out of hand.
0: Oh, yeah.
7: Well, that sounds like people a good time.
8: People get over so
9: that sounds like Frank's kind of wedding.
7: Ends up being serve yourself. All right, Adrian, yeah. Do you want a prize?
9: I actually finally got through. I've been listening since it was Mark and Brian, and this is the first time I've ever gotten through. So getting to talk to you and Heidi.
7: It only took us 13 years to find something worth you calling about.
9: Well, I've tried calling. I've just never gotten through.
7: Oh, well, congratulations. So do you want a t-shirt? How about that? That way you can win other stuff.
9: Yes.
7: All right.
9: Because we went to the Evanescence concert, and my daughter got one, and the guy's like, we only have small. And I was like, what a jerk.
7: Well, what size are you?
9: Medium large.
7: Medium large.
8: What are you out there, Frank?
0: They don't make those.
9: Whichever.
7: I got a medium ladies shirt right here. With HF.
9: I love
7: heart.
9: It.
7: There you go.
8: It's really cute. You're going to like
7: it. Yeah, you are.
9: Aww.
7: Stay on hold. Thank you.
9: I love you guys so much. I listen to you every morning.
7: Appreciate you, Adriana.
8: Finally got through.
7: Adam says, here's that same story. Maybe the same way. A transient broke into his wedding.
8: Oh. Well, those churches.
10: What's up, Heidi and Frank?
7: So what happened to your wedding?
10: Kind of like the last caller, except I think, I was in the middle of the mother-son dance, and a transient broke in through the wedding, and she wanted to claw my eyes out because she thought that I was the person that she was supposed to marry.
0: Oh.
8: Oh, God.
7: You don't have to lie to us. Was that some weird ex that you had, and she's crazy, and she found out where you were getting married?
10: You know, there's plenty of those out there, but this was not one of them.
8: Is there anyone here that says that these two shall not be wed?
7: Now, are you going to, like, your bride that day probably questioned you for a split second, like, who is that bitch and why is she here? And she thought that maybe that she was one of your exes.
10: Perhaps, but luckily the rest of the wedding went off without a hitch, particularly due to the door that she decided to break through. How shall I say, it was the rough and tumble crowd. So she was immediately confronted by some of the bruisers at the wedding, taken outside, and she might have gotten a purse across the face and maybe a few dollops to the belly.
8: And that was from your grandma.
7: That was so grandma kicked her ass.
11: You fooled my baby's wedding.
10: Yeah. The cops were there and everything. But I was completely oblivious. I had no idea it even happened. Luckily, the videographer caught it on video.
7: That's awesome.
10: So we were able to go back and watch this lady get broken in, and it was weird because I saw a bunch of people jump up and run outside. I'm like, well, that's kind of rude. during the mother daughter or the mother son dance. I'm like, oh, those guys are kind of jerks. But I didn't know they were beating up somebody in the hallway.
7: Damn. All right, let me give you tickets to something.
10: I'd love a VIP or a t-shirt.
7: All right, I can give you a VIP at HeidiandFrank.com so you can watch the show every day at your leisure. Stay on hold, Adam. We'll hook you up. Thank you so much.
8: I want to see that video so bad. I'm so curious.
7: Yeah, it's the only time their video is worth watching. To pull out and like, oh yeah, you should see this. Yeah. Grandma's beating up some transient out in the hallway.
8: Who thinks she's supposed to, you know, be the bride today?
7: Because I don't know how much you're spending on your wedding videos, but you watch it after you get it to make sure it was done and it was done well according to your own direction to the director. And then you watch it again when you're getting divorced. But there's not one moment. You don't pull it out on the anniversary, nothing like that. If you go home and you see your wife watching the wedding video, she's leaving you.
8: Look at how happy we were.
7: Yeah, that's what she's looking at. To go, look at me. How could I have been so wrong about it?
8: Look how you used to look at me.
7: She's looking for signs, like looking, you know, should I have known that day? Was I just blinded by love? Look at him.
8: Yeah.
7: Scumbag. Anybody else in here? I didn't talk to all of you. Talk to you. Yeah. Johnny, been to a wedding that was ruined?
0: I mean,
7: this is probably the same story. You showed up.
0: I
7: you ruined
8: his
7: her
8: wife made it there, you all dressed up.
0: I screwed up some words, you know, kind of much like you were like, I know.
7: When did you write your own?
0: No, when you're up there and they're, you know, telling you, they're saying that whatever the officiant is saying to repeat back.
11: One of the things he was saying, like, was through fidelity and stuff. And when it came over to me, I said through infidelity, and I just got this death stare from my wife. Through infidelity.
7: Oh, wow.
11: And I go, oh, screwed that one up. Because that's the only you don't. That's the only way you hear it. You never hear fidelity.
8: Well, you're also very nervous.
11: It was here, infidelity. Yeah, and you're very nervous.
8: You're very nervous. And then sometimes, I've been to weddings where you're telling them to, unless you've got a really good memory, I have a decent memory, but you're nervous, and you're giving me too much at once.
11: Yeah.
8: You know, it's like, what was the other thing? Like, you got to do shorter little segments for people to repeat back.
7: Well, what they said. That's what
8: sometimes.
7: I said.
8: Yeah.
7: Whatever you just said. Yeah, honey.
8: Sir, yeah. We need you to say it.
7: This guy knows exactly what I was going to say.
8: Mm-hmm. Yeah. Sir, we need you to repeat it. It's a binding, you know, lawful. We need you to say it.
11: Yeah. Just felt everybody.
8: Johnny, I picture Johnny going, my awfully wedded wife. Sir, John, it's lawfully. Oh. Well, I'm not agreeing to that. Awfully, I'll do, but not lawfully.
7: 562 says, my wedding night was ruined. Groom passed out drunk. Yay me. But I'm sure.
8: That probably happens a lot.
7: Yeah. For people who've already lived together and have had,
8: had relations.
7: Consummated, not consecrated.
8: No.
7: What's consecrated? Destroyed?
11: Yeah.
8: I think so.
11: Yeah, I think, yeah.
8: Consecrated remains.
7: We've already consecrated our marriage. Yeah, that happens.
8: That
7: I mean, did you have sex on your wedding night?
0: Yes.
11: I did.
7: You all did?
0: Yeah.
8: Mm-hmm.
0: Yes. You have to.
7: I think I did.
0: Oh, you're like this.
8: Wait, first time or second time? What are we talking about here? First time, did you?
11: First time doesn't matter. I mean.
7: First time, I think I did.
8: You think?
7: Yeah, we had. I mean, it was a hell of a party.
8: And so you were drunk?
7: Yeah.
8: Okay.
7: And she was drunk. So I think maybe we just both passed out. I don't know.
8: Maybe you never got married. You never
7: doesn't count.
11: Doesn't.
7: We never consecrated it.
8: Oh, you consecrated it. For sure.
7: My brother brought super strong weed and smoked out the groomsmen. The best man was so high, he sat on a chair and peed himself in front of everyone. Oh. Wedding wasn't ruined, but it was definitely a show.
0: Wow.
8: Oh, so classy. And that's my best. That's the best man. That's the best guy I got. The one sitting in the chair peeing himself? Yep, that's him. Best one I got. Wow.
7: Let's see. My wedding reception ended with me throwing chairs at my mother-in-law and sister-in-law. The whole room was in a brawl. All because the sister to my new husband overheard me in the women's bathroom talking to my best friend about the poor selection of music the DJ was playing. I was upset because he did not play any of the genre of music I requested. Then my so-called new sister-in-law emerged from one of the bathroom stalls, obviously upset at what she overheard. She went straight to my groom and their mother, and the whole ass brawl broke out.
8: Over the DJ playing song? It's my wedding. And
7: I ended up going home with my maid of honor in the limo.
11: Wow.
7: Was it because what they like? She gave a playlist, and then the sister-in-law took over and says, "Don't play any of that crap."
8: The groom's,
7: we want to hear the hokey pokey.
8: And I think the groom's family, if they're sticking traditional, they pay for the reception. You know, the bride's family pays for the wedding. Groom's family sometimes takes care of the reception.
7: No, that's not true.
8: It's not.
7: That's absolutely not true. The bride's family pays for the wedding and the reception.
8: Oh. What's the groom's family?
7: Rehearsal dinner. Is the groom's family.
8: Got it.
0: Honeymoon?
8: Got it.
7: Honeymoon is on your own.
0: That's on your own?
7: Well, that's what you get if you get money from the people who went to your party.
8: The fat envelope that's handed to you while they're, you know,
7: and they pay for it. You pay for it with their money.
0: Mm-hmm.
7: My God. Look at all these weddings that were ruined. Why are we even doing it?
8: People love.
0: Uh-huh.
7: Time Brian says, do you guys have lie detectors? There's no way anybody ever gets so high they pee their pants.
8: Frank, you want to take this one?
7: I've never peed my pants high, drunk, of course.
11: Yeah.
8: Mm-hmm.
7: But I don't think I've ever peed them. Just I was so high I peed my pants.
0: Yeah, that's a combination. That's a crossfade gone wrong is what that is.
8: But yeah, he was probably drinking too.
7: Right. There was also alcohol involved.
8: Mm-hmm. And then the weed probably relaxed him so much that he was just relaxed enough to just let go and not squeeze.
0: Yeah, you don't even know you're doing it at that point. It's like, am I peeing?
8: Everything got really warm all of a sudden.
7: Peeing this tuxedo?
8: You are, sir. You are.
0: It's a rental.
8: And the men's warehouse is not going to be happy
7: Omar
8: about that.
7: Omar saw a groom cheating on his bride at the wedding.
0: Ooh, that's God. Juicy.
7: All right.
8: We have a winner.
7: Should we talk to him?
0: We
8: I'd love to hear this story.
0: We got time. Let's do it.
7: All right. Come on. Omar.
12: Hey, guys. How's it going?
7: All right. Take us back to the day of this wedding when you saw the groom cheating at the wedding.
12: Okay. So check it. It was some foreigners. And at that time, I was working for a company, and I was the wedding captain. So at the end of the night, I become kind of like the wedding coordinator. Well, it was kind of dying down, and, you know, the garter toss, all that got tossed out. Funny thing is that the best man he's the one that caught the garter toss, and at the end of the night, caught both of them outside of the wedding venue making out before the reception was even over.
7: Wait, the groom and the best man?
12: No, the bride and the best man.
7: Oh, Jesus.
12: Okay. The bride and the best man caught outside of the wedding venue before the reception was even over.
7: Oh my God.
8: So what do you do? Do you back out slowly and pretend you didn't see this?
12: There's nothing I can do. I mean, you know, it's pretty much at the end of the night. And
8: but you're the wedding captain.
12: I mean, I want to say, like, there's only like 15 people left at the spot. So I guess they were like, hey, this is the best time, you know, try to get away with it.
8: Oh, my God.
7: Dang. Groom got so drunk, he was already, up, probably taken to the room.
8: Yeah.
12: And the funny thing is that the groom, the best man, is the one that caught the garter.
8: Have
7: they changed rules on that? You catch the garter belt, you get to sleep with the bride.
8: You get the bride.
7: You get to bang the bride after the reception? My God, I'll try next time.
8: There's going to be a lot more guys out there trying
7: Hell
8: to
7: catch
8: it.
7: Hell yeah. I'll be throwing some elbows in some of these weddings I go to. I don't have ugly friends with ugly wives. I wouldn't go to an ugly bride wedding. Are you kidding me?
12: Yeah, that was a great time. That was a great moment.
8: That's why you never
12: I had another one
8: mind.
12: Where I caught the bride and the mom getting high outside in the middle of the reception.
7: This bride sounds like the best time ever.
11: Yeah.
7: Not if you married her.
13: All right. Coming right back, Roddy and Frank. Not if you're the groom. Yeah, okay. Your shot at winning Magic Mountain Pass is coming up in just 18 minutes to go is all you got.
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1: Do we have a guest coming in?
2: I believe we do.
1: Is our guest here?
2: Oh my God,
1: the one and only Gareth Reynolds.
3: Gareth Reynolds. I love Gareth.
1: I know Gareth is here today. Do you listen to the podcast? We're here to help.
3: I listen to.
1: Hey, Gareth.
2: Hi, Frank.
1: Good to see you, man.
2: You too.
1: Have you heard this new song by Stephen Wilson Jr. called "There's Not Too Many Guys Named Gary Anymore"?
2: No, I haven't.
1: You got to crank it up for him.
2: I already don't like it.

0: Yeah, the people online have been calling me Gary as a joke for a long time, so it is a triggering... It's a triggering word for me. So to even hear that, but what I like is he's not really enunciating, so you can't really tell what he's saying.
1: It could be Harry. It could be Terry.
2: The one thing you can hear is Gary, because it triggers you.
0: Yeah, that's Harry. But that's regular, too. I like walk down the street, and I'm like, that's not my name. And people are like, there's no one around him.
2: So you've been, since you were a child, Gareth from the beginning.
0: As shocking as it sounds, yes. It's one name. I've had it my whole life.
2: Is this a family name?
0: It's like in England and the UK, where my family originated from, it's not a crazy name. Mm-hmm. And then here, people are like, what?
2: Because I thought you were from Milwaukee.
0: I am from Milwaukee. I'm just another Gary from Milwaukee.
2: Back in the old country.
0: Oh, well, imagine growing up in Milwaukee with the name Garrett. People are like, are you okay? What's going on? Where are you? I was like, it's got a TH at the end, sir.
2: My first radio gig was in Milwaukee.
0: Oh, where?
2: Hot 102, WLUM.
0: Buddy.
2: Love you, Milwaukee.
1: Can you picture him on that station?
0: Buddy.
2: Summerfest, all that good stuff, man.
0: Yeah.
2: I was there for 1 month and I got fired.
0: Well, now we're not connecting like I thought we were. You really made it seem like
2: I was in Kenosha.
0: Sure, beautiful.
2: Right out the beautiful Kenosha.
1: Is that anywhere near Waukesha?
0: Yeah. Those are the firework porn areas. Those are the ones where you go, oh, okay, yeah, you get good at both.
2: So you grew up in Milwaukee.
0: Grew up in Brown Deer.
2: Brown Deer.
0: Not to class up the joint, but I... Brown Deer.
2: Where all the kids have a gorgeous TH on the end of the name.
0: Yes.
1: I would have been Hydeth. You would have been Frankith.
0: Frankith. Yes, yeah,
2: Johnny is.
0: Yep. Grew up in Milwaukee, a real little Milwaukee man. My parents, English, and then I grew a mullet. I shaved Z's on the side of my head, and I did start wearing a San Jose Sharks jacket. So my mother was like, we're losing him. Heidi, don't. My mother was like, we're losing him. We're losing him. It was the bus. The bus turned me. Yeah.
1: Your mom, Pam, is her name? Pam?
0: That's Pameth. Yeah, go ahead.
1: I love when you guys do your show together. When you get on and talk with your mom.
0: Thank you. She hates
1: it. She is a gem.
0: She's a gem, and she resists being in entertainment as any regular English woman would. She's like, leave me alone. I'm like, I prank her all the time.
2: And what particular show? Because you're doing so many right now.
0: I have 80 podcasts.
2: You have 80 podcasts.
1: Yeah, it's a talk show.
2: Soon to be 81. But this talk show debut on YouTube.
0: Are you having a beer in the morning?
2: Yes, it's National Beer Day. You want one?
0: I cannot. I'm so proud of you. By the way, part of me as that came out of my mouth was like, maybe Frank has a problem and we're not supposed to talk about it.
3: We'll forgive him.
0: Is this count as a beer?
2: I know. It's either that or Michelob Ultra at this point.
0: That's
2: how they make that stuff.
0: You can really... taste legacy. I have a show called Almost Live, which is like just a talk show on my YouTube, which we have great guests, and you know, we need a talk show now more than ever.
2: How many episodes you got?
0: 10.
2: 10 episodes.
0: And it took me a year to shoot it. I don't know.
2: Is it because the guests weren't that great?
0: It's because the guests were... No. It's because it's because I was traveling so much. So it was just like when I was in town, I would just bang one out. Or I was trying to get really good guests.
1: And then you got your schedule. It's like, oh, I can't do it then. Can you do it Thursday? I can't do it Thursday. I'm out Thursday.
0: Yeah.
1: I'm Monday. I'm not going to be there Monday.
0: The show is insane. It's like I've been inspired by, you know, Conan a lot, and the show has a lot of, it's a very, like, guests would be on the show and there would always be a moment where we'd lock eyes and they'd be like, what's going on right now, which I don't know if that's good or bad, but they're like, I had Matt Lillard on the end and at one point he was just genuinely like, what is this? And I was like, I don't really have an answer, but thank you for agreeing to show up to a warehouse.
2: So is it set up like a late night show?
0: Kind of, yeah. It's like, I mean, it's a little bit of Tosh and Conan, and then I do want to have, like, you know, as you know, I mean, if you find someone interesting, it's easy to have a conversation.
2: Right.
0: It's like I'm coming in and you guys are all like, let's drink beer. This is going to suck.
1: Yeah. Yeah.
0: But if you have someone you want, you know, you're like, oh, I actually want to, like, pick this person's brain for an hour.
2: No, I first got to know you with We're Here to Help with Jake Johnson,
0: the
2: podcast. I was listening to that, and I think it's fantastic. And so congratulations on all that.
0: Thank you. Yeah, that's a call and advice show where Jake from New Girl and I give advice to people.
1: Yeah.
0: And, some people find the advice bad. So.
2: I mean, you're not trained.
0: I don't think that's fair. I mean, I don't have training. So in that sense, you're right.
2: Yeah.
0: But
2: there's no certificates on a wall that says you've taken some kind of course.
0: Do you study the certificates when you go to a therapist's office or a doctor?
2: No, I like to see framed things, though.
0: Well, I can frame a bunch of things on a wall. But is that going to get you into my club? Yeah.
1: I mean, my OBGYN's office has a cat hanging from a tree that says hang in there.
0: I wouldn't go to that person anymore. Yeah. That's the wrong P word. I don't know.
1: Did I go in the wrong?
2: I mean, obviously.
0: Hang in there is a weird thing to look up.
2: To see a cat hanging from a limb, it's like they don't know how to take care of pussy very well.
0: Yeah,
2: I want someone to see this cat.
1: Pussy's in danger.
0: While you're getting a pap smear to see a poster of a pussy saying, it'll be all right.
2: I want to see a cat wrapped in a fur coat being like, this is the best thing you're ever
1: going
2: to have.
1: Things are going well, darling.
0: I'm going to just say for the gynos, steer clear of cat pictures.
1: Yeah,
0: we don't need to see, like, you're like, here's my angle on the pussy.
1: Yeah, it's a little center square. It's a little center square.
0: I'm kind of a yuckster.
2: Yeah.
0: I like to play pranks. I pull out a license plate and I'm like, what are you, is this Jaws? What have you been eating, lady? I'm kidding. That wasn't in there.
2: Oh, that'd be so great.
1: Oh, my God.
2: You got your whole chest.
0: A bike tire.
2: On top of it. It's like, oh, yeah.
0: What's going on? It's the bell. I'm kidding.
1: We're going to need a bigger speculum.
0: Yeah.
2: We're going to need a bigger speculum.
0: I found a penis. I'm kidding. I really. Hang in there. I'm almost done. And I don't mean I'm almost done. Whoa.
2: where are my gloves?
0: He's got the Howie Mandel one on his head. Hello. I don't know what I'm doing. Oopsie daisy. Hey, if you find a watch, call the number on the back.
2: Did you meet Jake Johnson through New Girl?
0: Were you
2: a writer on that? Or
0: No. The success did not come from there. I met him through improv. We started doing improv together when I first moved to Los Angeles, and we met each other. And we just hit it off right away, but then there was one day when we went out to a bar together, and we just had this commit. We both looked at each other and poured beer on our head like a game of chicken. Don't make me do it, Frank. I gotta go to work. But we played like a game of chicken, and we like poured beer on our heads, and both of us didn't back down. And a bond was formed where two more times we poured beer on each other's heads, like just like that. But then that formed a friendship. He's from Chicago. I'm from gorgeous Brown Deer. He's Jaketh. And yes. and we became buddies. And so I had remained friends with him as his career exploded. And I did just say, you know, as someone who's gone on a lot of walks and hikes with you, and we always talk about the business, I was like, I do have an idea that I think you'd crush. Because he is the first guy. When you go, hey, I got a meeting, you know, he'll be like, here's what you should do. And sometimes you're like, this guy's out of his mind. But he's had tremendous success. So as he was getting more successful, I was kind of going, well, maybe I'm crazy. And I pitched him the idea, and we did like three test episodes, and we were like, okay, this is pretty funny.
2: Yeah, we're here to help.
0: Yeah,
2: it was the first podcast to stream on Hulu. So
0: yes.
2: You got that going on.
0: Yeah.
2: That's, now it's like the streaming services are picking up more podcasts, and that's the first ones.
0: On Hulu. On Hulu, yeah. And I have Hulu.
2: Hulu, we call it.
0: Hulu, as we call it.
2: The Hulu.
0: Hulu, we're here to Hulu. But I am a user of Hulu, and I've never seen it on the home screen, so I don't know.
1: What do we got to do?
0: Can you pull some strings there?
1: It goes on the home screen.
2: I know.
0: I mean, whatever you... Whatever.
2: New episode.
0: New
2: nothing
0: Hulu.
2: Like that. There's nothing like... They never made the home screen of Hulu.
0: Never been the home screen.
2: Yeah.
0: For me. It's always below deck.
2: As soon as I read that about you, I was like, really? I've never seen that on the home screen.
0: That's, and I appreciate that honesty. That's that one beer like, in the morning whoa. Honesty.
2: Mm-hmm. One? Oh, my God.
0: Oh, Frank.
1: Gareth, we've been doing the show since 6 a.m.
2: It's been a while.
1: It's
2: National Beer Day, so we had to start at 6:30.
0: Again, I mean, and how many deep are

0: at this point.
1: No, I've never heard the dollop with Dave, Anthony. So
0: Frank, I love your honesty. It's basically Dave knows history very well.
1: Okay.
0: And it drives him crazy. So each week he prepares a story, and then he reads it to me cold, and I just, you know, go, whoa! I'm the whoa guy.
2: Yeah,
0: I got a great gig. I go, that didn't happen.
1: Like I said, the twist is you don't know the story beforehand. So the historical story.
0: I don't know history well. I didn't really understand that, but I am very American when it comes to history. I think where it clicked on the show was I don't remember how you shorthandedly insinuate that Ben Franklin was a president, but I did that and his eyes kind of opened like a T-Rex just
2: like,
0: sort
2: this
0: of
2: guy's
0: like
2: an idiot,
0: me.
2: It's great.
0: Yeah, and he was kind of like, "Whoa. This is not a man." And then that really became where the ruse was, I'll just never know what's going on, which I didn't anyway.
1: But, I mean, as far as the Ben Franklin story, to end up getting your face on the $100 bill, never be a president.
2: You wouldn't guess that.
0: Well, for the first bald mullet, I mean, that guy was really, he was slinging some, he was going around and, I don't know.
1: He was hung, too.
0: Like, he was hung.
1: Hung like a bear?
0: He was hung like a prisoner.
1: Like, yeah.
0: He really did. No, they said he had a big one. That's how he figured out that the electricity went through the body of water. His penis was just dipped in it, and he didn't know. he was out there flying a kite bottomless, as we've all done.
1: It was tied to his penis.
0: It was tied to his... Not a lot of people talk
1: actually,
0: about that.
1: It wasn't
0: that.
1: Even a string. It was
0: no.
1: The penis was all the way to the kite.
0: It was
2: at
0: a weird
2: point,
0: fetish.
2: Gareth, I'm thinking, I don't know history.
0: Oh, no, Heidi, you've got to get into the Franklin's penis kite story. If he was 100 pounds lighter, he probably would have taken off. He had like 5 or 6 wrapped around the dong's tip. By the way, dong's tip, the old name for the Liberty Bell. Go ahead, Frank.
1: Is it literally the dong's tip is the old name?
0: I don't know. Check your guy knows poster, Heidi. Let's see what it says. Yeah.
1: He doesn't know history, but he acts like he does.
0: Sure do.
1: Gareth Reynolds hanging out with us says you are currently doing your stand-up tour as well. Are you playing any place local people can see you?
0: No, not local. So no. That's the end of that.
1: They said no more.
0: No, they've really, there's too many talented. Black. Like you
2: You're
0: said.
2: You're never starring in your hometown.
0: You've got Fluffy. You've got real comics. You don't need me.
1: SoFi now.
0: Yeah, like, SoFi. On. $33 million.
1: That's crazy.
2: Well, that explains
1: it?
2: Why he could throw a $100,000 quinceañera for his 15-year-old chihuahua.
1: You're a big dog guy, though. You love dogs?
0: I love dogs. I love cats. Yeah. I love them all, Frank.
1: I love all the animals.
0: Love them all.
1: Do you have animals?
0: I have a cat named Jose. That's okay. But I love all animals. I really, I'm a big, you know.
1: Did you grow up in Milwaukee with animals?
0: Yeah, many. I think that word got around the neighborhood that just go here.
2: You were the stop.
1: So you were the house that they would drop off their dogs at, and then all of a sudden you had a new dog at your door.
0: Yeah, and you'd just be like, you'd start with the porch feeding.
1: Do you ever wonder who that family was that dropped their dog off at your house?
0: We never did.
1: That was us.
0: Oh, Frank.
1: Yes, I know.
0: Now, did you not like animals growing up?
1: No, we loved animals, but it was one of those things where you lied to your parents and you said, I swear I'll take care of them, and then you wouldn't. And your mom's like, I don't have time for this.
0: But see, my mother just, might be the British politeness, but it was just, eventually she'd be like scooping litter with like a canary on her shoulder. While a dog was humping her back, and she'd go, "You've all lied to me." And we're like, "Lady, trying to watch TGIF, keep it down.
1: Shut down, zookeeper.
2: We're 11. We're not going to help with the
0: animals. Relax over there."
1: we had a basset hound that we ended up driving out this old dirt country road to a farm, and it's like, it was like a picturesque house.
0: But of all the animals, wouldn't it find its way home?
1: Well, it'd be a long way.
0: It just had Frank's underpants in its mouth. It was like, damn it.
1: Yeah, exactly. Of all the hounds, follow my way home. And I remember we had the station wagon that had the back hatch and the seat in the back. And so, I was sitting in the back and mom got out.
0: Just literally the stereotype of dropped it off.
1: We dropped it off and then we were driving away and the dust is kicking up. And it's just like all ears and short legs. It's so
2: It's heartbreaking story. Don't listen to it. It's terrible.
1: It disappears in a cloud of dust and we never.
2: God.
1: And that's the last time I ever saw that dog.
0: Now, how did they frame why they were like, we have to do this? Why? Because.
2: He's moving to the farm. He's going to have a great life.
1: We can't take care of him. Look at this place.
0: We can't take care of
1: him. It's picturesque. It's way better than our house.
2: This is like dog heaven.
0: Look at this place. How old are you when this happens, Frank?
1: I was probably 5 or 6.
0: Why include you? Why even? I just get a sitter and just be like, we'll be back in an hour.
1: She couldn't take care of the Bassett house. She couldn't get a sitter for us. I mean, she was like, she was
0: Frank's next. Same farm.
1: It taught you how to not act up.
2: Well, at least you'll be reunited with your dog.
1: Yeah.
2: Can you get

0: popped off.
1: Yeah, kids had Elf in a Shelf, not to, you know, macked up. We had Basset Hound at the farm. You want to be out there with Cleo?
2: Cleo.
3: Cleo should have seen it coming.
1: Cleo was the name of the Basset Hound. But I'm sure it had a wonderful life.
3: And that's what you have to tell yourself.
1: I do.
0: You do. Otherwise, you'd be crying.
3: Otherwise, you're drinking beer at 6:30 in the morning.
2: That dog probably looked better than I did.
1: Still doing morning radio. God,
2: James. Got any gigs around L.A.? No.
1: If I can only get a podcast going.
2: I have six. Seriously. I'll sell you one.
1: Six. No, I got a couple of them, too. I got a couple of them going on.
3: Good for you.
1: I'd love to get some of yours on my crack channel. That'd be awesome.
3: On your crack channel?
1: Yeah, I got a crack channel.
3: What is that?
1: It's a streaming channel called Crack. K-R-A-K. Okay. Based off the Irish crack.
3: Uh-huh.
1: You know, good times, good vibes, good hang, good music. So it's the whole thing, you know.
3: Now, when you say crack channel in shorthand to other people, are they ever like, you okay, Frank?
1: Yeah. The station's my crack. You want to get, come on, my crack.
3: I got to go home for my crack.
1: I'm like, you want me to do what to your crack? I'm like, wait a second.
3: I mean, I'll do it.
1: It's my streaming.
3: I mean, I'll do it.
1: Whatever it takes to get on the
0: channel. Gary's up for anything.
3: I'll do anything. I will totally come on your crack. I'm pathetic.
0: No, me too.
3: I'll do everything. Let's do it. Heidi, where are you now? The Pentagon?
0: I'm in the Pentagon right now.
3: Okay.
0: We're reporting on this war that we're keeping an eye on.
3: Okay, good.
0: Back to you in the studio.
3: All right, thank you.
0: I'm in La Quinta. I live out here in La Quinta, Palm Springs.
3: The hotel?
0: Area.
3: Oh, okay.
1: Yeah.
0: It's a La Quinta Inn and Suite.
1: It's in Burbank, which is weird. Like, it's like a block away. You won't even drive down
3: La Quinta
1: here.
3: Down the road.
1: Yeah. We hate each other that much.
3: Yeah, it's like,
0: I can't be in the same room. I mean, look at that frat house you're sitting in right now, Gary.
3: Honestly, just to prove how stupid. I did not know La Quinta was an area.
0: That's why I usually say Palm Springs.
3: Yeah,
0: because people know Palm Springs.
3: I know. Yeah, La Quinta. I'm like, are you doing all right? Yeah, we're in a hotel with no working treadmill. We're in La Quinta. We're in La Quinta. The pool's under renovation. La Quinta.
1: She had a stale bear claw this morning for the continental breakfast. But other than that, it's not a bad place to live.
3: Oh, I'm in La Quinta with my crack.
0: Yeah.
1: The orange juice is pulp free. Do you like pulp in your eyes, Jess?
3: I'm a no pulper.
1: Really?
3: No pulper. I don't need to chew a drink. Get out of here.
1: As I get older, I'm like, give me more pulp.
3: It is weird how taste that will change, but pulp is, I still...
1: Never.
3: No, I want to...
0: Where are you sitting with tapioca pudding?
3: I'm sitting in my lap. I'm crying. And I'm alone. With Frank's dog.
0: Oh, Cleo and tapioca pudding.
3: Cleo and I... Weeping over a bowl of you know, I'm doing the thing where the dog licks the spoon first, and then I eat it. I'm literally looking for an intervention. It is sad what I'm doing.
1: Yeah, he came to one, now he wants one.
3: Yeah. That's it.
1: Showed up and did it.
0: Garrett, your behavior has affected us in the following way. Would you accept the help that we're offering you today?
2: Don't make me make Cleo eat tapioca off of daddy's skin spoon. The old Franklin tip.
1: Yeah.
0: I'm sweating.
1: Just our luck. We thought it was a nice farmhouse.
3: Yeah. You're sweating? I'd say turn on the AC, but you're a little keen.
1: It was the worst place to drop off a cute Basset Hound.
3: Yeah, you just see me. What's that guy going to do to Cleo? Don't turn around, Frank.
0: What's with the tapioca pudding?
3: Just me and a bowl of tapioca. Y'all ain't from
0: here, girl. Here, girl. Good girl. Come here. Here, girl.
3: You're good. You can trust me.
1: Gareth, you can come back anytime, man. Hang out with us. Gareth Reynolds.
3: I'll stay here all day.
1: He has a new talk show debuting on YouTube.
3: Gareth Reynolds TV. Yeah, taxes. Soon enough, we're not going to pay taxes, but Gareth Reynolds TV is my YouTube, and we're here to help, and the dollop, and go to GarethReynolds.com for tour dates.
1: All the good stuff.
3: And tapioca updates.
1: Social media. And
3: at Reynolds Gareth. Yeah, we're all in hell.
1: At
3: Frank.
1: Reynolds Gareth.
3: Yeah, at Reynolds Gareth. We're all in hell. So, you know, follow me there. And
1: is Gareth Reynolds taken?
3: Yeah, there was a Welsh guy who I slowly.
0: It is a popular name over there.
3: Well, there was one guy on Twitter years ago, and I was like, oh no. And then I've slowly watched him politically just leave the premises of reality. So, for a while, we were going back and forth like, that's so funny. Thanks for forwarding that. And now I'm like, I don't think that they are shapeshifters. Please take care of yourself.
1: Yeah, I tried to get to at Frank Kramer, but it's a dentist in North Carolina, or Dr.
4: Which,
1: Frank
4: by the way,
1: Kramer.
4: Why does your dentist need Twitter?
3: That is also super
4: weird. Why does a dentist need Twitter?
3: But what about a show where if you're more popular than the person who took your handle, you go there to confront them and try to sell them on giving it to you?
1: I love it.
4: I love this.
3: Frank
4: love
3: and
4: it.
3: I can go.
1: We'll do it on my crack.
3: Frank, I'll do anything in your crack.
1: Tapioca.
3: Pour a little tapioca in the crack. I'll play Cleo.
4: Skin Spoon should be playing Focella.
1: No, Garrett, it's been a blast having you on. Like,
3: thanks
1: anytime
3: for
1: you
3: me.
1: Want to come back, let's get a look at traffic.
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4: There was a place online where home service workers, like cleaners and repair techs, health aides and babysitters, could talk about the wildest things they've seen in people's houses. So, yeah, as far as you being one of the workers has to go to people's homes, you get access to, you know, a lot of stuff that even their friends and family don't get to see. So, what did you discover? 818-955-2955. The weirdest thing that you've seen in someone's house. This guy says, I worked with a phone company, and one place was piled floor to ceiling with newspapers. Another house had the carpet soaked in cat pee.
5: There's nothing worse than cat pee. Way worse than dog pee.
4: I don't think that's going to get any better as far as, like, you know, getting your house ready. Like, if you're going to have somebody, if you have a plumber coming over, do you kind of, like, clean up the house?
6: Yeah. Mm-hmm.
4: Maybe go in there and give the toilet brush a run.
6: Mm-hmm. Mm-hmm.
4: Even though those guys have seen it all. I mean,
5: they don't care.
4: They're the grossest of the gross, but it's that pays well. Mm-hmm.
5: But they earn it, for sure.
4: But yeah, if we talk about this friendship recession, not having people over, people just staying home, having food delivered, is like, I think that the hermit piling up like aisles of newspaper, I don't even have newspapers anymore, but just garbage. People are just going to be living in filth because there's no circle.
5: No visitors.
4: There's nobody coming over to clean up for.
5: Right, mm-hmm. Right.
4: You'll never make your bed again. It'll just be gross.
6: Mm-hmm. I remember one time when I was probably about 10, we had neighbors that lived nearby, and they had asked my mom to watch their house and take care of their dogs. We had to go over there, you know, certain times of the day. And one of the things that they requested was to flush the toilets, because the dogs used to just drink right out of the toilet. So that was like kind of gross to begin with. But then I remember being in their room, and I opened up the side dresser drawer. I was 10. I was curious.
7: Scooping around.
6: Dildos to the brim.
5: Uh-huh. Did you know what it was?
6: Yeah, they look like wieners, yeah.
4: Yeah, these were like authentic looking dildos.
6: Yeah. And I was like, oh my God. And I closed it real quick because it was just filled with dildos.
4: What were you looking for?
6: I don't know. Curious 10-year-old.
4: You know what I mean? Looking in people's nightstands. That's why I've never had somebody like watch my house. That's why I would lock all the doors and open a window. I'd rather come home to with some 10-year-old fingering through my dildo drawer.
5: Well, if those are my two options.
4: That's what I'm saying.
5: Right.
4: You can't trust anybody to come over and like, oh, house fit for you. Mm-hmm. Because they're going to go snooping. They're going to bring their stupid kid over. Yeah. He's going to go snooping.
6: Weird house. Weird. Very
5: looking
6: weird
5: for candy
6: house.
5: Or something in a drawer.
4: Come on, Johnny. You were 10 years old. And it was filled. The whole drawer was filled. Like, how many would you guess? You're good at that game. It's like guessing how many marbles are in like a jar.
6: Eight or nine of them.
4: All different sizes and shapes.
6: Yep. Yep.
5: Wow.
6: And one of them had like a butterfly on the end of it, too. I don't know what that was all about. Maybe that was a plug.
5: Oh, the Monarch 3000.
4: That was the plug?
6: A plug, you know.
5: That's the Monarch 3000. I know that one. That's a good one.
6: Uh-huh.
4: Oh, wait, there was the butterfly ones. They strapped around your legs, and the butterfly was
6: like...
4: That
6: might have been what it was.
4: Right on the old... You know.
5: Right on the old...
4: It was like a kayaker's helmet. You know what I'm talking about?
5: Yeah.
6: Strange household, though. I remember going through their. I would hang out with their kids every once in a while, and I was there, and I was going through like the toy chest, and I pulled out a little brown bottle with a black cap on it. I was like, "Wow, that's interesting."
4: Crack.
6: It was crack. Yeah.
5: Nuh-uh.
6: It was a crack bottle. Uh huh. So after they do the crack, the kids wanted to play with the bottles, and so they give them the bottles.
4: What?
6: I know.
4: Why would a sex-crazed crackhead have somebody look at, take care of their house? Oh, that dog.
6: They had dogs,
4: man.
5: Oh, those poor dogs. Jesus.
4: Going back to the dogs. What's the big deal about dog drinking out of the toilet? It's clean water.
6: Right.
7: Why not just put the lid down?
5: The lid down. I mean, it's a simple solve.
7: Yeah.
4: They're crackheads. They had no lid.
7: Yeah. Think about the lid.
4: Yeah. You put a lid on their toilet.
5: They probably didn't even have a seat. They just had that regular old porcelain.
4: Yeah, they just sat on cold, cold porcelain. Oh.
5: When you're on crack, you don't care.
4: You don't care. It probably feels good.
5: Yeah.
6: They used to have velvet paintings all over the house of white tigers.
5: Were you at Siegfried and Roy's house?
6: No.
5: a drawer full of dildos.
6: You know, like a velvet
4: like those black light paintings?
6: Yeah.
4: Oh, my God. They were crackheads. They did a bunch of acid, too. What kind of dogs were they?
5: They didn't even have dogs.
4: You don't even know?
6: I don't
4: even know. He remembers
6: there were
4: the detail on a dildo. Has no idea what the dog looked like that he had to go take care of.
6: Well, when you see your first dildo, you remember those kind of things,
5: you forget
6: right?
5: The German Shepherd in the corner, I guess.
4: Did you even feed the dog, or was it like the dildos just took you out of the whole process?
6: We had to feed the dogs, too. I mean, yeah.
4: What was I going to do here? You ran out of the house screaming.
5: That explains why Johnny is shaped the way he's shaped.
6: I did see a lot of...
5: I mean, mentally.
4: Oh, come on, you took one of them, didn't you?
6: No, I didn't. No,
4: come on, tell the truth.
6: I did not, no.
4: You took one. And then you went and showed your buddies, didn't you? Come on, just tell the truth.
6: They had a lot. You know what I did take is their Hot Rod magazines. They used to have boobies in them. That was like.
4: And you totally took the magazine because you had to put the dildo wrapped in
5: it. Talk about Hot Rod.
4: So nobody saw that you had it. It's like, I just got a magazine, Mom.
6: And it's crazy. I still have it to this day. Isn't that weird? I still got it to this day.
5: Oh, my God, Johnny. You really are a pack rat.
6: Yeah. Oh, can't give it up. You know?
5: Look at Johnny's junk.com. Well, that thing's over 40 years old.
4: You could never put that on johnnysjunk.com. That's just false advertising. Oh, we got some service workers calling in, revealing the wildest things they've seen in people's homes. 818-955-2955 for fun and prizes. Hello, Ace.
8: Hello, guys. Good morning.
4: What do you do as far as being a service worker? Why were you in the home?
8: Well, I guess, I don't know if this counts as service work, but it's basically like a creative consultant. And this actually happened to be at a friend's house. So I was, I guess, helping out. Yeah, and we went into his work office at home. And walking in, I see like the most strangest, you know, erotic animal sculptures. Basically picture a bunch of sculptures of animals in, you know, weird positions, doing things, missionary style, all this stuff. And I walked in and I kind of questioned. I was like, oh, interesting, you know. And he's like... Yeah, man, I really love to collect all art. And I was like, I can see that. I can see that. Definitely made me feel uncomfortable. And I was like, never going to go back in there. It was really, really weird.
4: Do you think he was flirting with you?
8: Maybe. I don't know.
4: So these were sculptures that he had purchased, like these figurines that you could like put in sexual positions. So he wasn't carving them himself, right? Like they were all made of carrots and used his teeth nibbling.
5: Look, it's two it's lions having missionary sex.
4: Weird. Which...
8: Well, strangely, some of them seemed like they were like, you know, sculpture, like plaster, and then other ones kind of just seemed like taxidermy style, you know, things. And I was just like, okay, cool. I don't know if he makes them himself, but I'm like, hey, man, you do you, but I'm good.
5: Yeah, we got to live.
4: Taxidermist guys, I'm sure they've done that just trying to be funny. You know what I mean?
8: Definitely, guys. Appreciate it, though.
4: Hey, so you want a prize? Do you want to go see a concert or something?
8: Yeah, anything you guys can throw at me. I love it.
4: All right. I'll send you out there. Thanks a lot. Stay on hold.
8: Appreciate it, guys. Thank you.
4: Thank you for calling.
5: Think of how scary it would be to be in somebody's home alone. You don't know. We do Who's Going to Hell every week. There are crazy people. And to be alone in someone's home, hell no. No way.
4: The cable tech installer here says, I opened a random door in a luxury high-rise condo, and there was a BDSM dungeon and a hooded client tied down. Oh. The homeowner assured him it was totally a consensual experience.
5: Cable guy. Yeah. I gave you the window 8 to 12. I don't know why you guys didn't wrap this up by the time I got here. It's 11:30. I mean... You knew I was coming.
4: No, I'm not trying to hook up TV. I just need the cable to tie this guy down. I just want the spool. Leave the spool here and get the hell out.
5: How much for the whole spool? Oh, my God. See, it's terrifying.
6: The path where it is. Nipple.
4: Oh, when you said cable guy, I thought that was your safe word. Yes. You actually meant the cable guy. Oh.
5: God, people are weird.
4: Yes, they are. Mm-hmm. And I think if I was going to have a BDSM session, I would have scheduled the cable guy on another day.
5: Yeah, that's you and I. I agree with you there. We're like, oh, Wednesday's not good for us.
4: Or is that even make it more exciting for maybe. for the person who's tied down? Like, he hears somebody who doesn't even know he's in there. You know, it's like, oh, like whatever his capture fantasies. Then the cable guy opens the door and he's like, God damn, ruin it.
5: He didn't even have a ball gag in at all. He was just going.
4: Yeah, he's just holding his lips tight together. God damn, ruin it.
5: Hey, man, close the door.
4: Great. I didn't want you to see me. Go back outside and do it again.
5: What a freak. Oh, that is a Family Guy if there ever was one. Peter as being, oh my God.
9: It's a real, there it is. Do it again.
5: God damn it, Lois.
9: Go ahead, stick your arms out. Do it again.
10: There you go. All right. God damn it, Lois. I told you to accept
5: it. Oh, Peter.
9: No ball gag.
10: Goddamn quagmire. I told you to come over
5: there. Giggity, giggity, giggity, giggity.
11: You're disgusting.
12: What's you guys doing in here?
13: Well, looks like what Mama be into if you were a little bit younger.
12: I need some paperwork in my house, Chris.
5: Oh my God.
14: Cox, right? Cox cable.
4: Cox cable.
5: Cox cable,
4: right?
5: Cox cable, yes. Cox cable.
15: Move on already.
4: Oh, yeah. Speaking of being a VIP, become a VIP, and you can get webcast. You can watch the show. It's radio worth watching after all.
5: It really is.
4: Especially after that. Oh, my God. All right. We got, Joe. Hello. Oh, Joe Day. Everybody drink. Whoa. If a Joe calls on Joe Day, everybody's got a drink.
6: Cheers.
4: Hey, Joe. Actually, I got to get a beer.
16: Hey. Cheers. Cheers. Hey, craziest thing that I ever seen while I was working at a client's house. I do AC. Mm-hmm. Homeboy had a skeleton, and it was dressed up in a tuxedo, and every day at 6 o'clock, that thing would go off and start playing the piano.
4: And what was the song that would play?
5: Oh, this could be fun.
16: I don't know the song. I don't know the exact song.
5: It's a dead man's
16: party. I don't
5: know
16: no piano song.
5: Who could ask for more?
16: It was almost like some Halloween music.
4: What?
6: Bad.
5: To the bone.
4: How's he going to sing that when it has no lips?
5: You go, da da da da da. He doesn't have a tongue either. I mean, how are we doing any of this?
4: Dad.
5: Dad to the dome.
4: Dad to the dome. Joe, do you want to go to a concert or something, or do you want a fake concert t-shirt?
16: All
5: right.

0: Sound like a bone song.
1: Not that many.
2: No.
1: I mean, there's anything from Bone Thugs and Harmony.
3: There we go.
1: There's the Nickelback song, Bones for the Crows. I don't know if we want to even go down that road.
3: Oh, no.
1: Imagine Dragons, Bones. I mean, my God, can it get any worse?
2: Roll the Bones.
1: Roll the Bones.
2: Rush.
0: Rush, yeah.
1: Tom Waits' album, Bone Machine.
3: I was just busy, man.
1: Well, going back to the dog conversation that you were having, he said he's had a dog. Ancient dog genes suggest. I just pictured a dog in jeans.
3: Yeah.
1: I have a little in my head.
3: Yeah.
1: All right, ancient dog genes suggest dogs originated from wolves and began living with humans before farming. At least 5,000 years earlier than previously assumed.
3: A lot of these stories have been coming out. It's like, oh, we got the timeline totally wrong.
1: I mean, we're talking about the timeline. 5,000 years is not that much of all time.
3: Mm.
1: It's like still a blip, but still before farming. So yeah, we basically had the dogs. We would hunt in packs together. We had hunting dogs before we were the farmers. We were the hunters, so we had our dogs out there with us, and they needed us as much as we needed them to bring down some big old woolly mammoth or something.
3: Right. Yeah.
2: Plus, to keep you warm at night.
1: Exactly.
3: Right. Yes. And to keep lookout, to let you know if someone's nearby. Yeah.
4: Sentry.
3: It's been a symbiotic relationship for a long time.
1: And that's what someone was saying yesterday. I was talking about Wile E. Coyote, and he never spoke until that one episode where he was talking to the other coyote, but it wasn't a coyote. It was a sheepdog. And so...
2: Fred.
1: Yeah. And then they would, pass each other.
2: No, it was Ralph.
1: Ralph? Ralph and...
2: Ralph and Fred.
1: Hey, Ralph. They'd get to work, they were fine, and then when they clocked in, it was like, you chase them around. Oh, my God. Those were the days when you got
3: see you tomorrow. You too, Fred.
1: Watch those cartoons. Kids don't even watch cartoons anymore.
3: Well, that's a damn shame. Those are classics. Get little Johnny on that. See if he'll like a Wile E. Coyote.
1: Some other texts coming in. Says, unsecured drugs and firearms just sitting out on the table. Going to somebody's house to, service them. I mean, not service them, but...
3: Fix their water heater.
1: Hey, Diego.
5: Hey, Frank.
1: What's the craziest thing you saw at someone's house?
5: I was working as a DoorDasher, so it's the one order that was I actually had to see someone for. Dude opens the door, and I can see, a glory hole in the back.
2: Oh.
5: In his, hallway.
1: Maybe he just punched the wall, dude.
3: Maybe he was putting in a...
5: Oh, it was, built into, the doorway, something like a curtain or something like that?
3: What?
1: So you knew by height of it and the shape of it that it was a purposeful glory hole.
5: Yes, it was intentionally there.
1: And did he see you see it?
5: I don't know. I don't know if he acknowledged... I didn't really acknowledge it. I just saw him, kind of... It was one of those, you turn around, oh, wait. And he, gives me, a...
3: In your own house,
5: I have no idea.
3: Because the whole point is you don't know who's behind the glory hole. So you just have somebody... Do you go behind the glory hole and go, the door is open, come on in. And then just stand there with your wiener through the hole, waiting.
1: The door's open. Oh, so you're saying you're in the closet. I think the person who would come over... would stick it through the hole of the wall.
3: Yeah. And I pictured it the other way around.
1: I know you did. I pictured it the other way around.
3: I know you did.
1: Oh, I know.
3: I know.
1: Because I said...
3: I know.
1: I was picturing it the other way.
3: Right. I was just really putting a stamp on how
1: I mean, it could really go either way.
3: I know, but I...
1: But in the weird way, I think if I have a glory hole in the wall or in a door at my house, it's for guests.
2: So if you're walking down the sidewalk...
3: Disagree.
2: And you see a sign that says glory hole here and an arrow, are you going in?
1: Oh, no, I'm not saying I'm using it. I'm saying if there was a fence, like you said, an alley fence, and there was a glory hole.
2: Yeah.
1: The glory hole is for the people in the alley, not the guy in the yard sticking it in the alley. You know what I'm saying?
4: Uh-huh. Yeah.
1: The glory hole is for people in the alley to stick it through to the yard.
3: Now I have the glory hole in my home, and I have someone arriving at my house. I go in and hide and go, let me know when you're in there. Let me know when it's safe to come out.
1: I know it's your house.
3: But I have to hide out because the point of the blurb is I don't know what you look like. I need to understand.
1: Oh, I get
3: it's
1: it.
3: Fine.
1: I get it. You're seeing the joy from the giver. I'm picturing it from the receiver. That's where
3: of course you
1: that's
3: are. You're
1: where,
3: a man.
1: And you're a woman.
3: Oh, well, let's just put a stamp on that again. I am.
1: Surgically.
3: Whatever it takes, Frank. Whatever it takes.
1: I mean, if we died in a plane crash, they'd think two dudes were flying in the plane. I don't know. Oh, I know.
3: Sure.
1: All right. We got to get some traffic. What's going on, Aki?
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15: Right before we went to break to look at how the roads were out there, we were talking about the guy who broke the world record for wearing the most lanyards at one time, and it was over 1,000, and ends up being an Asian guy, because I said, I want to talk to his dad. And being an Asian guy, I know that I've always assumed or heard, and it's been depicted culturally, that Asian families are like, you know, hey, don't bring shame on the family. It's like you, and I can't imagine this lanyard guy is like not the biggest disappointment in his entire family. He'd be a disappointment in anybody's family who's trying to break that record, but as far as an Asian family goes, I mean, it is like super duper shame. So I opened up the phones to Asian disappointments. 818-955-2955 if that's you. Hello, Patrick.
16: Morning, Heidi. Morning, Frank.
17: Hi, Patrick.
15: So you're an Asian disappointment?
16: I did bring dishonor to the family, yep.
15: What'd you do?
16: Both sides.
17: Both sides.
16: I'm half Filipino, half Chinese, and on my Filipino side, I can't sing or dance, and on my Chinese side, I did not become a doctor or engineer.
18: Let them all down.
16: So, you know, double whammy on that one.
17: Oh, my God, wow. So Patrick.
15: What'd you end up doing?
16: I'm an elevator guy.
15: That's ups and downs. He's never heard that one before. Talk about disappointing. All right. Patrick, I got to give you a prize.
16: You have any t-shirts?
15: Oh, you want a t-shirt? Sure, I'll get you some sweat.
16: Yes, sir.
15: No problem. Thank you so much.
17: Hopefully that'll lift you
16: Appreciate
17: up.
16: Appreciate you guys.
15: Yeah, nothing will bring you back into the family's good graces is wearing a Heidi and Frank t-shirt to Chinese Thanksgiving.
9: Whatever that is.
15: Oh, there's Tom. He called back. Disappointment to Asian wife's family. Hey, Tom.
13: Good morning, everyone.
15: Good morning. So, exactly how are you an Asian disappointment?
13: I think all you have to really do is exist, you know? Like, it's tough to impress an Asian family. I don't even speak the same language, but, you know, I'll be sitting there reading a book and they're just talking, and then I find out later that they, you know, just ripping on me the whole time.
15: What were they saying exactly? Like, what's a good Asian rip on you?
13: I feel like you just have to, you know, produce money at all times to be impressive. But at the same time, they're very generous people, so they take good care of you. But, I'm 40 years old, and I guess I've never had a real solid job. I mean, I work in the film industry, so, you know, if you're, you'll be unemployed for, you know, 50% of the year, and then you'll be,
17: they'll be impressed.
15: tell them you're shooting the next Godzilla. Thank you, Tom. Stay on hold. Okay. I think Brian's in the same boat. Disappointment to Filipino's girlfriend's family. Hello, Brian.
14: Good morning, Frank. How are you guys?
15: So exactly how are you? I mean, obviously you're not Filipino. What are you?
18: He doesn't root for Pacquiao.
14: I'm Hispanic.
18: Yeah.
15: Oh.
18: Marquez.
15: So you don't root for Pacquiao?
14: Oh, no, I did. But I knew he was going to lose.
15: So how exactly are you because you're Hispanic?
14: Yeah, so being my ex-girlfriend's first boyfriend that her parents knew about, I don't think they were too happy with the fact that I was Hispanic. And then there was just a lot of factors that like gave to it. Like at the time in high school, I wasn't driving yet. She was already driving. She had her license. She was doing honors and I wasn't. She went to a Cal State school. I went to a community college. And then at the end of it all, I ended up cheating on her.
17: So her family was right. You already
15: lose out. You were the POS the whole time.
17: They were right.
14: I would go help out the dad, wash the truck, do this and that with him, you know. But, yeah, at the end of it all,
15: All right, let me give you a prize.
14: How about a hat? Is that cool?
15: All right, we'll get you a hat. All right, stay on hold. Look at that. Everybody wants the swag. They want to just support the Hattie and Frank show out there walking billboards. Tell people to listen.
17: Yo, we're sick of being your dirty little secret.
15: That way, everyone can be a disappointment, not just Asian disappointments. Just tell people you listen to Hattie and Frank show, and they'll give you that face like, oh, really?
17: There's others.
15: Red flag. Red flag.
17: Shake their head. No.
15: All right. Thank you to everybody who called with her.
17: Not, as you noticed, not many Asian disappointments.
15: No, not many.
17: They're all
15: one Asian disappointment, and the two were like basically trying to get into the Asian family. Yeah,
18: that's right. Tough nut to crack.
15: Yeah.
17: Oh, yeah, Jordan, you had to crack it?
18: I didn't.
17: You didn't?
18: I was the Asian disappointment.
15: You went all the way to Thailand, though.
18: Well, Hong Kong, but yeah.
17: Huh?
18: It's close.
15: Didn't you? I thought you went to Hong Kong, then you went to Thailand and back to Hong Kong.
18: Oh, I did go to Thailand.
15: See? Yeah.
17: But not for her parents, not to meet her parents.
18: I went by myself because she wasn't able to go because her parents wouldn't let her go. Well, her mom. And really, she probably could have.
15: She thought you guys were getting too serious. If you go on like an Asian vacation together, she's probably going to pop the question.
18: Oh, Thailand vacation? Yeah, you know what's going on. Vacations.
15: Mm-hmm. Oh, my God. Mm-hmm. Yeah.
18: No.
17: But as charming as you are, Jordan, you could not crack that
18: no
17: Asian
18: way. Man. She was so disappointed in her daughter because she was like me. With long hair. We're talking me 20 years ago. So this is like rock and roll Jordan with long hair and just like straight up torn everything clothes.
17: Yeah, what do you do? Play guitar. Yeah.
15: At that point, any family would be disappointed.
18: Working here at the radio station part-time.
17: Oh, man. Yeah,
18: nothing about this was...
17: Yeah, nobody's looking for
15: nothing's
17: that.
15: Nothing's changed.
17: His hair's shorter.
18: A little bit shorter.
15: His hair's shorter and he takes yogurt breaks. But other than that...
18: Same guy.
15: Residents of a New Jersey town, I guess, were dealing with an out of control beaver.
17: Oh, well, who hasn't?
15: Yeah, it was trapped and returned where it belongs. 1970s porn. Dropped off him. An out of control beaver.
17: Those
15: are my favorite kind.
17: Yeah. Try to tame that thing.
15: I mean, I do enjoy tamed ones as well.
17: You like them all. You don't discriminate.
15: Yeah.
17: I don't want to go
15: to the zoo and see the beaver enclosure and there's nothing there. Right. What I'm saying?
17: Mm-hmm. Yes.
15: I better see some beaver.
9: Mm-hmm.
17: As I recall, the one you don't like is the mullet. Other than that, you're
15: the mullet. No.
17: Yeah.
15: The
17: Billy Goat's gruff or whatever.
15: The Jilly Goat.
17: Yeah.
15: I swear to God, it's like
17: Jilly Groat's muff.
15: It's like your arms is too short to reach, or obviously you couldn't see the area.
17: So she just did what she thought you'd see. Yeah.
15: So funny.
9: Mm.
17: And Frank is now recreating that haircut on his own.
15: I know, that's what it kind of looked like right here.
9: Sick.
15: I mean, look at this. Isn't this nuts?
18: It's getting long.
15: It is long. I started to see it from the front.
9: Yeah.
17: Damn, Frankie Ray Cyrus.
15: I know. I think I'd grow it out of my ass.
17: Yeah, of course you could. Yeah.
15: I don't know where I'm going with this haircut.
17: All the way down to your achy breaky fart.
15: I'm just gonna keep going.
17: Do it.
15: Achy breaky fart. Get back here, grab a cot.
17: It was stupid. I
15: said get back here and grab a cot.
17: I got a pillow, I got a blankie, I got a mask.
15: Pillow and a blanket.
17: I'm ready.
18: You got a shot?
17: I don't plan on leaving early today.
15: Tom is the Asian disappointment. Scott disappointed for taking wife's name.
17: Well, maybe she had a really cool name.
15: Yeah, was your name? Let's find out if
17: your
15: name
17: was Lane.
15: Dumb.
17: Yeah.
15: Hey, Scott.
17: Cool name. Why not?
19: Hello.
17: Hey, Scott.
15: So you're just a disappointment, but you're not particularly an Asian disappointment.
19: No.
15: So
19: it's a disappointment.
15: All right. So you disappointed your family because you took your wife's name when you married her.
19: Correct.
15: Why would you do that?
19: Because my wife was becoming a doctor, and she wanted to be Dr. Becca, not Dr. Klish.
17: Oh.
15: Dr. Klish. Yeah.
19: Right.
15: I don't think I'd go to a Dr. Klish.
9: Yeah.
19: Right. So I took her name and my family didn't talk to me for almost a year.
15: So you became Scott Scott Becca?
19: Right.
15: That does sound way better than Scott Klish.
17: I agree.
19: Right.
17: Yeah. It has a good mouthfeel, yeah. Scott Becca.
15: Klish just sounds like the name for something soggy, like a soggy accident.
17: Mm-hmm. Now, by the way, Scott, right. You have a little bit of an accent. So is it Scott Becker?
15: Did you klish your pants?
19: Yes.
15: I know.
19: Yes.
17: Okay,
19: yes,
17: it's Scott Becker.
19: That also was kind of funny because I don't have R's in my vocabulary, so I put a R in my last name, and it's tough to say.
17: Yeah.
15: It's like Becca. It's like, it's Becca.
17: Yeah.
15: Yeah, that's why I said Becca. No, Becca.
19: I actually went to Fenway Park and got a... personalized jersey that has my name spelt the way I say it, not the way it's spelled. Becker.
15: That's great. You living out here now, Scott?
19: I am. I just moved to Huntington Beach about 2 months ago, and I've been listening to you guys since I moved here.
17: Welcome.
19: You guys are hilarious.
15: So you found us when you moved from Boston to here?
19: Yes.
15: And nice. What station should we be on in Boston? If we're going to syndicate us east, what is there a call letters of a station that you remember back there? It's like you guys would be perfect on that station.
19: AAF, but they shut them down and became a Christian station.
17: Well, definitely not.
15: Yeah, definitely not. We'd be a disappointment on that station.
19: Great. WZLX, you'd probably be pretty good on ZLX. They're a classic rock station.
15: All right.
17: WZLX.
15: We'll give them a call.
19: See if we can get on. And it's funny because KZLX is pretty much the same station, but it's in Arizona.
17: All right.
15: Have to call them too then. Well, thanks for the tip, Scott. I'm going to give you a prize. All right, Scott, you stay on hold. We're going to hook you up, bud. Thanks for joining us. Thanks for finding us, okay?
19: All right. Thank you. Have a good one.
17: You too.
15: All right.
17: Oh, my God.
15: We got another one. Another transplant.
17: Take that, East Coast.
15: Yeah, we'll have to call up that station in Boston and say, put us on.
9: Yeah. WZLX.
15: Scott said to.
17: Yeah.
15: I didn't realize that. Texts work the same way. Like when you get a call from prison, it's like, yes, this is a call from such and such correctional facility. And then you're like, okay. Yeah. And then you talk to them. Uh-huh. I got a text. And I was going through all the old texts. I'm like, I go through them after the show because they come in live. And sometimes they come in pretty fast. And I don't get to read them all as they're ticking by the screen. And so I'll go back and see what I missed. And I'll bring them up again. Like this one from a text from the... Beltrami County Corrections.
9: Beltrami.
15: Has requested to contact you. Please respond with accept to receive messages or stop to block messages permanently.
17: Oh, accept.
15: Oh, yeah, I said accept.
17: Oh, accept.
15: Because we got the listeners down there at the Beltrami County Corrections.
9: Yeah, we're talking Minnesota.
15: Minnesota.
17: Hey, Minnesota.
15: And as I was looking, there was like two different inmates who tried the Texas. This guy's name's Thomas.
17: Hey, Thomas.
15: And so I'm like, hell yeah. Well, we actually are number one in prison.
17: They do love us. Yeah.
20: Hey, baby.
15: Most correctional facilities have us cranked up. Mm-hmm. So thank you to everybody out there in Orange.
17: To all the men and women in Orange, we salute you.
15: Thank you so much. I always wanted to do that Johnny Cash type of thing and go do a live show from a prison.
17: I'm in.
15: You with me? Yeah. I think that'd be so much fun.
17: Me too.
18: All right.
17: Hell yeah. Mm-hmm. I'll go.
15: Maybe we should head down to this one. We'll head to Minnesota, do a road trip out to the Beltrami County Correctional Facility.
17: All right.
15: Meet Thomas. And I can't remember the other guy's name, but there's two different guys who were trying to text the show. So obviously they're listening.
17: All right.
15: Hey, guys. One guy.
17: Can we be their call of the day? I don't know how many calls they get. Bless you. I don't know how many.
15: I don't know how many texts they get. I don't know. Let's find out.
17: So when you hit accept, then he hasn't texted back.
15: I didn't get a chance to look at the ones yesterday. I'm going to go back today and look at all the texts yesterday. Because this came in. So I'm looking back. This is the day we were talking about how, I think it was Get the Fake Out. Now Harvard is going to limit the number of A's you can get. Mm-hmm. Or they can give out.
17: Yeah.
15: And somebody had text and says, Johnny's mom got nothing but D's when she went to college. Oh, yeah.
18: Good one.
15: Nothing but D's. Good one. Lots and lots. Yeah. No limit on the D's she got.
17: Oh, sometimes even a D
18: plus. I hope they deny your parole.
15: Well, even a D plus.
17: I think you know what that means.
15: I do.
17: Mm-hmm, mm-hmm.
18: They use their limited access to the outside world to send us that in.
17: Yeah.
18: Well done.
21: Nice.
15: No, that was a different person.
18: Oh, damn it.
17: We thought Thomas was like,
18: I thought that was Thomas. Thomas is like, I'm in prison, can relate.
15: I have to accept it first before I can actually get text from
18: him. Gotcha.
15: So now that I've accepted the number, everybody at the Beltrami Correctional Facility can text this number.
18: Gotcha.
17: Heaven. Let's hear it. Let's go, boys.
15: The entire prison can let us know what's going on.
18: Let us have it. He wasted his phone.
17: I love that
15: part. He thought he did.
18: Yeah.
17: Just his wife, his girlfriend, his mom, dad. Yeah. Nobody getting calls.
15: I'm sure they're fine. I got a great Johnny's mom deal. Sorry, honey, I didn't call you on your birthday, but I had a great Johnny's mom joke, and I had to text the show.
17: Yeah.
15: Did you get any more voicemails, Heidi, about your health? Did they ever call back? I mean, from last week?
17: I went and got my mammogram last week, and
15: you still have that audio, Jordan, of Heidi's mammogram?
18: Damn it! I don't know if we pulled that.
15: I thought she sent it to you.
18: Oh. Oh, the voicemail guys?
15: The guy called her up to tell her about her results, and then he starts cracking up laughing and can't really, like, finish the story, and then hangs up. Did he ever call back?
17: No, I had to call them back and go, what? What is happening?
15: Because somebody.

0: my brain. He's looking, going.
1: No one's going to be laughing at
0: 760.
1: Tumors, though. I mean, you know, unless they look like something funny.
0: Your tumor looks like look, I mean, I don't know.
1: His tumor looks like Trump.
0: Yeah,
1: I guess you would be. I guess you would be laughing. Then obviously, double meaning, and then it didn't. Obviously, it's hilarious.
2: I got it.
1: You have it. Okay, everybody, be quiet.
0: Okay,
1: let's see if we can
0: crank
1: hear
0: it up, Jordan.
1: A fart at some point during this voicemail.
3: I'm on Friday, so we'd have to reschedule your appointment. If you could please give us the call.
2: Oh,
3: the call back at 760-843-403.
1: That's cool.
3: Four.
4: I would press one and redo.
1: I'd press one and redo.
0: I'd press one and redo that.
2: Let me see. Let's see what we can do.
0: I heard it that time.
1: Can you enhance that part of the call?
0: It's just really like a really curt one, like just
1: curt.
0: Like
1: probably hurt.
0: Like.
2: Let's see.
0: You know, real fast and like. Just,
1: but that implies there's push behind it. You know what I mean? Where it's like, I doubt if I'm making a call, I'm gonna be pushing. If I think I got some gas, I'm like, this will probably be silent. I'm letting it go easy.
2: Now, this is an involuntary one.
0: Okay. This explains the laughing.
1: All right, let's hear it.
2: That's it.
3: I'm on Friday, so we'd have to reschedule your appointment. If you could please give us the call.
1: Yeah.
0: Yeah. It was a fart.
3: If you could please give us the call.
2: Oh, that totally.
0: Oh, my God.
1: Well, somebody got good ears. They heard that. Without the enhancement, even.
2: Let's see. Enhance further.
1: We're enhancing it further. That's what we do.
3: If you could please give us the call.
0: It was a fart.
2: It is in there.
1: See, your boobs are fine. He just farted during an important call.
0: Yes. Oh, my God.
3: If you could please give us the
1: call. I'm so glad we went back. Do it again.
3: If you could please give us the call.
2: That's why he starts cracking
0: up. Now, do you think it was his fart or like a coworker who's working in that same
1: room? It was his.
2: It was definitely his.
1: It was his because the coworker started laughing too towards the end because she heard it too.
2: He got too embarrassed. He couldn't finish what he was trying to the business, you know?
0: Uh-huh.
3: If you could please give us the call. The call back at 760-843.
2: Oh, he tried.
3: 40.
2: He tried to pull it together right there and it fell apart again.
1: See, that's her laugh.
3: Four.
1: I feel like someone's like slapping their leg too. Like.
0: Yeah, I would press one and redo that.
1: Oh my God, that's good stuff.
0: My boobs are fine.
1: Good.
2: Oh, nice.
1: Prove it.
0: The girls are. The girls.
1: Oh my God.
0: Are
1: looking good, Heidi. Oh, this is there's a.

0: Anyway, I thought it was worth celebrating.
1: Anybody else slightly chubbed?
2: Yeah, a little bit.
0: No, I am.
1: No, really, Jordan. I'm slightly chubbed.
2: I mean, it's always such a waste when I see that and I just realize, Heidi, the hell.
1: I know.
2: We could, well, just, we could have Jordan, so much fun.
0: Just put me in the bank. Just put me in the bank and use me when you need me.
3: Oh, you're in there. You're in the safety deposit box.
1: Yeah.
2: I hit the key somewhere.
1: His vaginal vault.
2: The Tri-County area.
1: Actually, we did get a deaf complaint.
2: What?
0: How?
1: I don't know what we were talking about. But obviously we're talking about the deaf. And someone, 949, says, the ability to hear isn't superior to not. Yes, it is.
2: One of the five senses, and if you don't have all five, then I suppose...
1: Yeah, if you have five senses, and that person only has four, because they can't hear, that is superior senses. Like, if I had a sixth sense, where I could...
0: Yeah.
1: I could read minds...
0: Dead people.

0: I'm a superhero compared to all of you. I am superior.
1: Yeah, I guess they mean they're not less than because they're deaf. Because they can still.
0: Yeah, if I had more senses.
1: I wish you had sense
0: at
1: all.
0: You guys would worship me. Even more than you do. Okay. No, the ability to hear says isn't superior to not.
1: Deafness
2: superior?
1: Hearier.
0: Superior. Deafness is perfectly okay, and I don't want news spreading to parents of deaf babies that they need to rush to get their children's hearing restored. Deaf people lead healthy and happy lives.
1: Number one, I don't even know, how do you know a baby's deaf? I mean,
0: I think they're deaf.
1: Or they're just ignoring you. They're rude. They can be rude.
0: No, you go snap behind their head.
1: You ever met a rude baby?
0: Everybody snap behind your head. You're like, mm-hmm. What the hell was that?
1: Yeah. Good. Like somehow you said babies know that you've taken your tooth out, even though they don't have teeth. They know somehow it's
0: they
1: wrong.
0: They know something is wrong.
1: Yeah, so deep down.
0: Entertaining for them.
1: Yeah. Something's not right with that guy. His teeth are falling out.
0: No, it's another deaf comment. It says a lot of deaf people who get the cochlear implant or cochlear. Cock or coke?
1: I think it's cochlear implant.
0: Oops.
1: I don't know.
0: Have it taken out a year or so later because they're so overwhelmed.
1: Yeah.
0: By, you know, being thrust into the world. And then, you know, hearing suddenly.
1: That's why I said the other day when we were talking about it originally. If you're deaf and you've always been deaf and that's just silence and then you get that thing implanted, you imagine every breath, every movement of your hand, blinking, I mean, your mouth sound.
0: I mean, everything would automatically be loud.
1: It would drive you nuts because we adapted because it happened all slowly, you know. But to just...
0: As far as volume level, it's instantly on 11.
1: Right. It's like when you put your headphones on and somebody says something, it's just cranked. You're like, God, oh my God. Now imagine that's an implant in your brain.
0: Somebody says, can you imagine that? Hearing Heidi's laugh is the first thing you ever hear. Take these.
1: Okay, we're going to turn your implant on, sir. Here you go. Take it out.
0: Two different people on that day said right away. Imagine the first thing you hear is Heidi's cackle.
1: Take it out.
0: That was said about the same time we're talking about Yellowstone erupted. They said there's some magma layer under there. It's kind of like, you know, bubbling.
2: Mm-hmm.
0: And I said, yeah, that would be. You know, extinction event,
2: super volcano, yeah.
0: But we wouldn't get any ash here because it's all gonna go east. But this person says, yes, geologist, if Yellowstone ever erupted, it would send enough ash into the atmosphere, it will cover the entire sky and cause the next ice age of the world.
1: Oh, because it blocks out the sun.
2: Yeah,
0: yeah. So last time that happened was 650,000 years ago. Now let's get a look at traffic.
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1: 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I want to talk to you. Yes, you. 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And what it does is it turns any pair of shoes. I'm talking those uncomfortable dress shoes that you know you sometimes have to wear, but you don't really like wearing. It will even turn those shoes into a comfy pair of shoes. And all you have to do is find a good feet store location near you. 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
4: Yeah, there's a woman in Australia. She's 29 years old. She was fed up with dating apps, so she created a Google form as an application to date her. And apparently, she got 260 men to fill it out. So if you were going to have a dating questionnaire, what would be the one question that you would have on the questionnaire? I mean, she made an application. 260 guys filled it out, but what kind of things are you putting on the application? But I just want your one, what's your major one question you would ask them? 818-955-2955.
5: Oh my God. And I only get one question. Wow. Do you smoke cigarettes?
4: That's a good one. Because that's definitely a
5: deal breaker for
4: me. That's at the top of your list of questions. All the yeses go into the trash can.
5: Right. And then that we're going to know. Even if it's somebody's like, well, like occasionally. Like, you know, occasionally.
4: No, only when I'm drunk.
5: Never. I need a never. Or don't, you know.
4: All right, Johnny. One question you'd have on your dating application.
6: Black quarterback or white quarterback?
4: And if they say black quarterback, instantly in the trash can?
6: No.
4: Oh, okay, okay. I didn't know you fell on that one. Okay.
6: Not at all.
4: Renee, do you got a question for your dating app?
7: Yeah, do you have a job?
4: That matters to you?
7: It does.
4: Yeah, I guess it should.
7: I want a freeloader.
6: can't be both in the relationship.
5: He wants a partner.
4: You already got one of those. And that's
5: he wants
4: you.
5: A partner and a teammate. Yeah, he's his own freeloader.
7: Yeah,
8: Oh my God,
4: Jordan, you think of a question would be on your application to date you?
8: I think. I mean, there's not a whole lot of red flags would be absolutely like
5: really
8: off the market. But I guess I'd have to say like, is there? I feel like it's the STD thing. You got any STDs? Because I don't want one.
7: Huh.
5: Oh.
7: It's a good question.
4: Or are you asking because you have one and you could possibly share your flair?
8: No, but if you're like, this is just a straight
5: share
8: up.
5: Share your flair.
8: I ain't looking
5: Jordan,
8: to start
5: what if you wanted to
8: one
5: get,
8: up, you know? keep the brush
5: But Jordan, what
8: down.
5: About like if you were going to be with me or like if this was a situation, I'll really go with me on this.
4: Oh,
5: and you're like, hey, do you love going to see live music and concerts? Probably not your girl, you know?
4: But I think I'd rather know if she has an STD first. Yeah. I think that's a solid question,
8: no,
4: Jordan.
8: I mean, yeah, because I mean, I'll go see the concert by myself. I'll come home.
5: That's as cool. long as I don't have herpes.
8: Yeah, exactly.
4: I'm not getting herpes at a concert, T.
8: That's fine. Keep the bed warm for me.
5: Yeah.
4: I'm not paying these Live Nation fees for some crab-infested skank. Corey, I mean, in the dating world, you probably thought about this. What's the one question you would put on the dating Corey application?
9: Do you have any mental illness?
8: Yeah, that's a fair question.
5: The problem is sometimes people don't
4: know.
5: No. They maybe
4: they've never been diagnosed.
5: They've never been diagnosed. So they're just like, I'm quirky. That's a great question.
7: Uh-huh. Yeah, their mental illness could be that they lie.
5: Yeah, but how would all of us in this room answer that? Yeah.
4: Well, yeah, you.
7: Yeah.
4: I mean, I did. That's a given. I wouldn't even put that on the application if I knew you were going to fill it out. There's certain givens.
5: Let's not waste the questions.
4: There's certain constants. That's not a variable on this math equation. All right. So, yeah, how would you answer that question? Mental illness?
9: We're not doing
4: the
9: question.
4: For you. Well, you're getting a question later, but how would you answer Corey's question? Mental illness?
9: No, I don't think so.
4: Yes, okay. Johnny?
7: Yes.
4: Yes. Yes.
7: I mean, yeah.
4: Yeah.
7: Yeah.
5: That's why this works.
8: I'd just say yeah.
7: Yeah.
5: Yeah.
4: I would say no.
8: Okay.
5: Why? You have OCD, dude.
9: Wait, is that a mental illness? Is ADHD?
5: You have OCD.
9: What is ADHD?
4: I don't have
9: is that
4: OCD.
9: A mental illness?
5: You have OCD.
4: No, I don't.
5: Frank.
4: OCD is when you habitually do something over and over again, and I don't. Besides, drink beer and whiskey.
5: Mm-hmm. If you have a case of
4: addiction
5: beer, you
4: is
5: drink
4: not a
5: four,
4: mental illness.
5: You
10: it is though.
5: You have to finish the beer.
4: Addiction's a mental illness. It is. My liver.
5: Yeah.
4: I didn't think my brain. I thought my liver had
5: addiction's
4: a
5: mostly liver illness. It's mostly in your brain. You have OCD. So we all answer yes, except
4: Nemo said no. But come on, that's ridiculous.
9: Well, I don't know. Is ADHD? Is that a
5: yes?
9: Okay, yes. Then yes.
5: Yes.
4: Yes, of course.
5: Yeah.
10: Bottom line, I'm the only crazy person in this relationship.
4: Yeah, that's what I was thinking. I was like, she put that on there because like you can't have two crazy people.
5: You just gotta. You can have two crazies. They just have to be crazies that complement each other.
4: Mm. You can have two herpes, but not two crazies. See, okay.
10: Got it.
8: Yeah, that's
4: okay.
8: A good point.
4: You're looking for herpes.
8: But if you're not looking for it, then you don't want it. Yeah.
4: I think I would ask, what is your credit score?
5: Oh.
4: I learned that from the Tom Likas back in the day. Ask him what their credit score is.
8: That's a good one.
4: Because, yeah, that way you'll know like how much, you know, if lenders are willing to give them, you know, money to be responsible with to pay it back. If they're not responsible, then I'm out. And I'm looking to pay your debts. Built them. You
5: can
4: take
5: them. Renee. He doesn't want a quote free unquote freeloader.
11: That's why you need a job. Pay off your debts. Don't look at me to do it.
4: Would anybody put on there your body count, just to know how many people they had sex with?
5: I don't think so.
8: I care more if they're bringing any of that body count to me.
4: You're still stuck on this.
8: Well, it's the question.
4: You can have a high body count and never have a STD.
8: Yeah, exactly. Which is why I don't care about the body count.
5: And you could have slept with two people, and that second guy gave you herpes. Uh-huh. I mean,
4: you sleep with
5: like,
4: one person, you get herpes.
5: Right? Yeah. So you could have sex one time.
4: You could have passed through your mama's birth canal and got her herpes.
5: That's true
4: on your
5: too.
4: Face.
8: That's true.
5: Right.
8: Yeah. Well, it's just a question. I just want to know the answer.
4: How'd you get it from some guy or your mama's birth canal? That's my
5: yeah. That's
4: question.
5: The follow up.
4: Would anybody ask what radio station you listen to? I mean, it'd tell a lot about a person's personality.
9: I'd ask what music they listen to.
5: Okay.
4: Because that would matter. They go, country music.
9: It would depend on the country. No, they got to be rock and rollers. Well, I'm in between that and how long is your hair? Because I feel like one of the kind of answers each other.
5: You like long hair.
8: Yeah, that's a valid point.
9: Yeah, you got to have long hair.
5: Mm-hmm. I get that.
4: Yeah, everyone that Emo's ever date looks like Lynyrd Skynyrd.
9: As they should.
5: They could very easily jump into the Lynyrd Skynyrd band and no one would even notice.
9: Exactly.
5: Hey, she has a type. There's nothing wrong with that.
4: Yeah. Is there a radio station in town, though, that you found out that you got into their car and it was on the presets, so you'd be like, I'm out. Red flag.
8: Mm-hmm.
4: Which station?
7: NPR.
4: NPR, you're out.
7: Yeah.
5: You don't want anybody that's
4: liberal.
5: Educated?
7: No, it's just way too,
4: Say liberal?
7: Yeah.
5: Educated?
7: Way too liberal. Way too liberal.
5: Okay.
7: No. I'm more of a K and X person. You know?
4: Not anymore.
7: Not so.
8: Yeah, I know.
4: Did KNX 97.1, our old station, that was rebroadcasting into KNX 1070, is now going to change formats to The Fan, be a sports station.
7: Yeah.
5: Really?
4: Yeah, so they changed it again from FM Talk to whatever the hell it was after that.
5: It went to AMP.
4: And then, it was rebroadcast to KNX on AM.
7: Yep.
4: And now it's going to be a sports channel on The Fan.
5: Oh, they're still trying to make it work, huh?
7: Yep.
5: Yeah.
7: You can't make it work.
5: Well, maybe you shouldn't have made that big mistake.
7: Hmm.
5: All those years ago.
7: Mm-hmm.
5: Mm.
4: Not the best thing that ever happened to you.
5: That's true. Oh, I have no regrets. None whatsoever. I might have been quite happy.
4: Yeah, that was just an era of radio that was fantastic.
5: It really
4: it's
5: was.
4: Like, I need to have a beginning, a middle, and an end. And I like everything. Mm-hmm. But yeah, what radio station would somebody have? Was it Go Country? You'd be like, I'm out.
8: Because
4: you hate country music.
8: I guess
4: you absolutely hate it.
8: It's not that I'm kind of in the same wheelhouse as emo. Like, it's not that I hate it. I hate bad music.
5: Broke.
8: But I'll listen to anything. That's literally what my show's about.
4: I see the look on your face. And you and JD, when any kind of country music or rap comes on, you guys are out.
8: Not any kind.
9: No, Jordan loves Willie. You always talk about Willie Nelson and that the good
8: Shooter,
9: stuff.
8: Johnny Cab.
9: Yeah,
8: like I'll, even some of the early, like, look, I didn't mind Riley Green. And then, you know, some of his songs kind of suck. But also, he's a terrible actor. So that's his fault. His music wasn't all that bad until he decided to just kind of not be awesome.
4: So you said NPR. What do you say? Is there a station in town that if someone was listening to that? You'd be like, I'm out.
11: 790 KBC. Bye. Working there was torture enough. Yeah. But, you know,
4: sorry.
11: Peace out.
4: History.
11: Yeah.
4: You emo?
9: Probably like Kiss FM.
4: Kiss FM.
9: Yeah, we're probably not going to get along.
4: Anything for you?
10: I'm a an eclectic. I like all music.
4: No, come on now. Answer the question. Everybody's answered it. Was there a split station in town? Would you say, no, I can't date you because you listen to that station. It's on your presets.
10: iHeart.
4: What was it?
10: iHeart.
4: iHeart. Anything from iHeart? Yeah.
10: Yeah. Anything on iHeart. Yeah. Gotta go. Uh-huh.
4: I'd say mine be K-Day.
10: What?
4: No, I'm kidding. I'm totally kidding.
5: Oh, my God.
4: I'm totally kidding.
5: Wrong.
10: You know.
4: But only on Sundays. Only on Sundays.
10: It's okay. Oh, yeah. You're damn straight. Sundays in L.A., baby. Shout out to Danny from Santa Ana. He listens to both, by the way. Heidi and Frank.
4: Didn't K-Day just change that format a little bit? Now it's more like...
10: It's broader. It's just broader. Hits. Just hits back in the day, period.
4: Okay.
5: So they
4: hip hop hits back in the day.
10: No.
4: No hip hop?
10: No. It's just back in the day hits.
4: Oh, okay. Mm. Back in the day hits. All right. I'll check it out again.
10: Please don't. We good.
5: They don't need you, Frank.
4: I'm kidding. I love K Day. I love Power. I love KLOS. I wouldn't listen to Cali for anything. I'm kidding. I'd listen
5: to Cali.
4: You
5: don't like that reggaeton?
4: Oh, reggaeton.
5: Trap.
4: Every song in that same beat.
5: It sounds sounds that way to your ears, but to people who know, they can hear
4: a music timing beat, it sounds like that to everybody who can hear music timing. It doesn't mean like it's the same.
8: That's fair. I mean, death metal sounds the same if you're just going to start.
4: I mean, every song's got the same time. I'm like, what the? Twilight Zone here? let's see. Andrea's got a question on her dating app for our dating application. What's your question, Andrea?
12: So my question is, have you ever been convicted of a felony?
5: That's a good one. I would answer no.
12: And then the second part is, have you ever cheated on a partner?
4: Well, she has two questions right off the bat. So you have a history of dating felons who cheat on you?
12: Well, not necessarily, but my dad's a cop, so I've always done background checks on people when I start getting really serious with them.
4: What'd you find on somebody that you didn't know? Like, you were getting serious, you used dad's, key card to do the background check. What happened?
12: No, I do it online, like, on my own, but there's a lot of good sites that do it for free or for a small fee, but I found a few of them where they had... one of them was married, still married, and they were going through a divorce, but they failed to tell me that. So that was just a big red flag from the get-go.
4: But if they would have told you they were going through a divorce and they were still married, would you have dated them?
12: Yeah, it would have been honest, yeah.
5: Mm. Yeah, he's getting divorced.
4: It would have been kind of hot, because then you've been like openly sleeping with a married man, even though he's
12: because I was married for 17 years, but I hadn't been with my husband for 10 of them, so it was kind of like, it depends on the circumstances.
5: Mm. Okay, and you don't want to date a felon.
12: I don't want to date a felon.
5: Pretty
12: simple. That's just, a lot of people have been arrested for stupid things, I'm sure, in life, but a felon, that's bad. That's pretty bad.
4: Do you check Megan's Law, Megan's website, to see if they're...
12: I do every time I move or change my area, yeah. Because they have to register the local sex offenders, yeah.
4: Then she puts in a couple pigtails and starts skipping down the street. That's how she finds guys.
12: Yeah. I like a lot of Catch a Predator, where they use a decoy and then they...
5: Oh, I miss jump that on show.
12: Right? And then they jump on them when they leave the house. I love that.
4: You want some sweet tea?
5: I love a cop dressed as a bush. I mean, it's just the best.
12: Right.
4: All right.
12: Right.
4: Let me give you a ticket.
12: Thank you.
4: You're welcome. Thank you.
12: All righty.
5: Anybody here? How'd they answer the felon question? I'm a no on that. I've been arrested.
4: I think we're all no.
8: No. Yeah, no.
10: Yeah. I've never been arrested.
4: That's bull.
5: I haven't either.
10: Why don't you? Why do you feel like I'm such a criminal? I got your back, don't I?
4: I don't want to stress the obvious, but you're a female driver. you weren't thinking I was going there. She's had several accidents.
5: That's not her fault.
4: Sam.
5: Not her fault. I've had accidents too that aren't my fault.
4: Weren't the last two your fault though?
10: No, none of them were my fault.
4: Okay.
10: That's why
4: I've seen you drive in the parking garage though, and you are kind of like a bat out of hell. You know what I'm saying? I was like,
5: trying to get out of here.
4: I know Corey's
5: sometimes
4: coming.
5: Sometimes it sounds louder in there.
4: I know it's loud, but still,
5: you go around the corner and you're not even going fast, but your tire's still squeak. It's like, what? I'm not even going fast. I sound like I'm flying. the hell?
10: So, oh, wait, could I have said that?
4: Yeah, do you smoke? People are saying that. Yeah, definitely. Do you smoke?
5: Yeah.
4: The why are you still single? That's a tricky question. Do you allow pets on your bed?
5: Ooh.
4: When's the last time you went to the dentist? Going back to the toothbrush question.
5: Oh, that's a great one. Yeah.
4: What's on your bucket list? That's no, because people will lie about that.
8: Yeah.
4: Are you in therapy? Better question than are you mentally ill, right? Is this
10: it? I think they're in the same vein, but that's a great question.
5: Yeah, because it's like, okay, yeah, you say, yeah, you're working on
4: it's
5: it.
4: It's not accusatory. Yeah. It's like, right. Oh, yeah, you're willing to, you see the things could be done.
5: Mm-hmm. If you can fix it.
4: Are you a mama's boy?
8: Mama's boys know they're mama's boys, right?
4: Absolutely.
8: It's not like the mental illness thing where, like, maybe they don't know they're mama's boy.
4: No, I think they absolutely do.
8: Yeah, they probably.
4: Do you have healthy poop?
10: What's your poop telling you?
5: Yeah, I mean,
4: did you know that there's people out there making good money selling their poop? Healthy poop?
8: Is this for, like...
5: like the fecal transplant?
8: Yeah, transplant thing?
4: And so it says some people are making a fortune selling their healthy poop.
5: How do I know if
4: they're called influencers.
5: Do I go get my poop tested? And they go, this is gold right now.
4: They're making all their money on OnlyFarts.
5: Oh, I see.
4: No, no, actually, it's true. I got $5. It says there's nobody listening to the show who's actually selling their poop as a healthy poop. I mean, but there are people out there who've gone in, taken the sample, and was like, yeah, you have all the perfect biome. And that then the fecal transplants for people with IBS, whatever might be going on or whatever. It controls so much of your overall health, your biome. So if you got a bad one, then yeah,
5: people
4: are getting poop transplants. And so people are just selling it. My
5: Johnny,
4: God.
5: Can you imagine having a biome that you don't have IBS anymore? You can have eggs and dairy. Could you imagine that belly just to have a completely healthy?
7: Yeah.
5: I know.
7: Yeah. Wish I could eat eggs.
5: I know.
7: Drink milk.
5: Me too.
7: Not having to be next to a bathroom. Ugh. At Starbucks before Stagecoach. Bad idea.
5: Oh,
7: Johnny. I had a little bit of milk in it.
4: And then you went to a festival?
7: I know, I know.
4: Why would you do that?
5: Why not just have the coffee with no milk in it?
7: It was one of those, like, pre-made ones, you know, in the glass bottle.
8: Oh, yeah.
5: Oh.
4: And Frap?
7: Yeah.
8: We all get that one.
7: I didn't think it was going to do that much damage.
4: I got a poop cramp just thinking about
5: that. Yeah, that is a stomach ache in a bottle.
7: Uh-huh.
4: 818-955-2955. If you're selling your poop, I want to know how much you're selling it for.
8: Yeah.
4: And how often you can sell it. Or, like, you just collect it? I mean, do you have, like, a strainer?
5: Yeah, and how do you do it?
4: And you just...
5: you box it up and send it to the place, and then they Venmo you? What is it?
7: Is it by the pound, too? Like,
4: yeah, I'm curious about
8: good
4: this.
8: Question, yeah.
5: Do you have to go to a clinic, and you go, I gotta go to the clinic and poop today. I got to go get paid.
7: A poop bank?
5: Yeah. Is it like, is it every 54 days or 56 days, like going to the Red Cross? What's the rule?
4: Gotta head down to the dump, honey.
5: Yeah.
4: They call the poop.
5: Head down to the Brown Cross.
4: Ooh, the Brown Cross.
5: They actually give me cookies and stuff before.
4: I think it'd be the Red Cross and the Brown Star.
5: Okay, the Red Cross.
4: Purple Clovers. And
5: if
4: Blue
5: you're
4: Diamonds.
5: Purple Clovers, it's not healthy.
8: Me Lucky Charms.
5: Lucky Charmin.
4: Well, Laura took the fall for somebody and went to jail.
5: Ooh, damn.
4: Okay, let's talk to Laura real quick while we're on all the poop.
8: She's a felon
4: now? Paid poopers.
5: She's a felon.
4: Laura.
13: Hi. Yes. Hi, this is my first time calling, so I just wanted to share. When I was in high school, I was a freshman. I hung around with some girls. They were like the cool girls. And one day we were walking down this, it's something called a catwalk, to get to the other side of the city. And my friend's like, oh, I don't like this girl. So she ends up fighting her, takes her backpack, and in her backpack she had all of her, birthday money, which was a few $100s. So anyways, they take the backpack. The girl I thought was my friend, ended up saying that it was me that got in a fight with the girl. Mm. They pull me out of class. The cops pull me out of class. They book me, take me to juvenile hall, and when I never said it wasn't me. I said it was me. I was 14, 15. And my mom, because she knew I did fight, I was actually in boxing. My mom, they asked if they wanted to release me to her, and she said no. She needs to learn her lesson. Oh, And she kept me in juvenile for a month until I had like good behavior, and then I was out.
4: Did you ever get out and then beat that girl's ass who blamed you?
13: No, I was terrified. Honestly, I was terrified because the girl was already on probation. And I was terrified that something was going to happen to me. So I never said anything. I just told my sister. And eventually, as I got older, I was like, well, look, I wasn't involved in this. And luckily, it didn't affect me because my record was expunged and I had good behavior. But it was mortifying.
5: Even your own mom was like, no, let her learn her lesson. But leave her there.
4: You're not a rat.
5: Wow.
13: Yeah. She was like, no. She's like, this is what you want to be in there with bad people. You want to do bad things, stay in there. And it's crazy.
5: That may have changed the whole world.
4: What do you look like? You better compare yourself to a celebrity.
13: Eva Mendes.
5: In Gorge.
4: Oh, my God.
13: Wow. Very Latin.
4: You want to beat the hell out of me and take my birthday money? I'll let you do it. That way you felt
5: he
4: like
5: won't
4: you,
5: press charges.
4: You did the time. Might as well do the crime. You can punch me in the face several
13: times. No way. Oh, my gosh. Never. I take boxing classes, and that's about it. I release all my anger there. And I'm an accountant. Yeah.
5: Oh, wow.
4: Turn her life around. 949 goes, I don't sell poop, but I do sell dirty feet pictures on Twitter. I walk around barefoot outside and sell 5 to 10 pictures of the soles of my feet for $100 to $200. It's great.
8: Each?
4: I think this range.
5: Wow.
4: Per picture?
8: Yeah.
4: This is 5 to 10. I guess it's maybe for 5 to 10 pictures. $100 for five, $200, not that it's a deal.
8: Okay.
4: But $200 for 10 pictures of your feet. Dirty ass feet.
8: I mean.
5: Is it like, how do you, I guess I don't
4: know. How do you what?
5: I just don't understand how that works. You find somebody online, or you? How do you connect to the people who want the feet pictures? I don't get it.
4: OnlyFans? Are you looking to?
5: I mean, I'm saying that doesn't sound like a bad idea. Wait, I can walk around barefoot.
4: Doesn't your wife sell feet pictures?
7: She wants
5: a couple $100.
7: Yeah.
4: And obviously, you're looking into how do you find clientele? How did you find clientele?
7: I think it's Feet Finder.
4: Oh, okay. There's a whole
7: website community dedicated
4: Feet Finder. You just put your pictures on Feet Finder, and then they look at them and you can go, you want more of these? Kind of like an OnlyFans.
5: Mm-hmm. And then they send you the money, and then you send the pictures.
7: Yeah. They're like, can you step in Jello?
4: You actually weren't you taking pictures of your wife's feet?
8: No.
4: No.
8: What's he talking
4: about? Are you like the director?
7: Yeah.
4: Lighting and makeup? Do you guys have a whole setup?
7: She sends me stuff all the time.
4: Do you have them on your phone?
7: No, I don't have any feet pics on my phone. No.
4: But you're going to. It's going to be a whole thing?
7: Yeah.
4: Awesome.
7: Eventually.
5: Oh, you have to build up the
4: you got to have a catalog, I guess. Something to sell.
7: Yeah. Probably give away some freebies.
4: It's like different toe polishes.
7: Uh-huh.
5: Oh.
7: White's huge. If you have some white toenail polish,
4: that's what they like.
5: Would they be fine if I used white out?
7: Yeah.
5: You don't have white polish? I mean, how picky are they going to be?
7: Why not?
5: Damn.
7: But I didn't realize like dirty was a thing. Like dirty feet.
4: Oh, yeah.
7: I didn't realize that I was.
5: Jesus. Wow, they're really.
4: No, you can't have bunions. I mean, you have ugly ass feet and be dirty.
5: There might
4: I think
5: be
4: it's like pretty.
5: Like
4: it's pretty dirty feet.
7: Some gout toe.
4: Gout finder.
5: My gout toe made me $500. Uh-huh. Some guys dig it.
8: Wow, yeah. Feet finder is the biggest one, but you also have Feetify and Fun with Feet. Those are the other two like most popular alternatives to finding creating a dedicated portfolio to feet or offering payment for content without a direct buyer. So you can really just post them up there and people can purchase
4: like a purchasing a thing, a song, and downloading the pictures.
7: Mm-hmm.
4: Oh my god!
5: Mm-hmm. Wow.
4: So when's this going to happen?
5: Yeah, when's launch?
4: Now that you have soft like launch, the lighting and the camera and the tripod, well then get us all in on it.
7: It's true.
4: There's got to be some Fred Flintstone freaks out there who want to get a picture of my gams
7: of yours.
4: Yeah,
7: I don't think so.
4: Oh, come on!
7: Guys selling pictures of their feet on there. I think it's just
4: my dry ass
7: just the
4: feet.
7: Women.
5: But I bet if you got a video of you
7: like sandpaper.
5: I bet if you got a video of somebody rubbing lotion on your feet, that'd be primo.
4: Oh. Heidi putting on her Vaseline socks. I mean, who could resist that?
5: I'm gonna see if I can get some money for this. Mm-hmm. Well, why not?
4: Oh my god, David's ex sells her farts. All right, hey David,
14: how you doing?
4: Hi. Oh, you're both on the phone.
14: Yeah, no, I called her. I told her she's on the radio.
4: Oh, hey. Hey, who? What's your name?
15: Haley.
5: Haley.
4: And okay. When did you start selling your flatulence?
15: Not too long ago, actually. It
14: was 2 weeks ago. Like... $10 a fart.
5: $10 a fart.
4: And what do you fart? Do you fart into what, baby food jars?
15: No, like just all you do is all he has me do is like just when I have to fart or whatever, like just put the phone, do like a little, not a video of my face or anything, and I don't have to pull my pants down or nothing. I just put the phone up to my butt, fart, and then send it to him.
4: So it's fart videos.
15: Audio. Yeah, but it's like I don't have my face in it.
4: Oh, okay,
15: or there's no like actual body part showing.
5: So $10
4: just
5: a fart.
4: Just your butt.
15: Yeah.
5: My God.
4: And it's how much money you made in the last 2 weeks selling fart pics?
15: Close to like 300.
4: $300. Whoa,
5: hey. So do you eat like a lot of gassy foods because you need a little extra?
15: Yeah, exactly. Yep.
14: I told her a pound of soda, eat Taco Bell. She had Pepsi and a Del Taco, dude.
5: She's gonna be a millionaire in a month.
4: I mean, as far as like the audio. Of the fart itself, can you change tune? Can you like do a high screecher?
15: And then I don't know. I just, whatever comes out. I guess
4: you have no idea. Like, you're not trying to pucker up for like a
15: no
4: for tone.
8: Yeah.
4: Okay. Might want to try that. If I requested an inquisitive fart, could you give me one of those?
15: I don't know, but I'd have to charge you extra for that.
4: Oh, yeah. If you can pull off a
5: quick. If you can do one right now, I'll Venmo you.
4: An inquisitive fart. I'll send you $20 right now.
5: Yeah.
4: Maybe you gotta do it right now on the phone.
15: No.
4: You can't do it right now?
15: You put me on the spot.
5: Oh.
15: No, not right now.
4: Oh, my God.
8: Money on the table. She's leaving
5: money on the table.
15: I know. Well, you kind of caught me off guard.
4: You're too new to the game. If you're a professional, you'd be right.
15: I know. I guess I'm a rookie.
4: Any moment.
15: I'm such a rookie.
4: You got to practice on being able to suck air in and then being able to pocket it and push it out. That way, it's like you're always
15: ready. That sounds like a queen, not a fart.
4: Well, why don't you do one or the other, and I'll try to guess which one it is.
14: Put me in, coach.
4: Let me in. Well, I hope you guys get back together and work out your differences.
5: Seriously, it sounds like you're a matchmaker.
4: Why are you guys exes?
15: We're not really exes. I mean, we've always stayed friends. I moved out to New York and he stayed in California.
5: When's the last time you had sex with
4: him? This is long distance.
15: What, 14 years ago?
5: Okay. All right.
4: Well,
5: it's not a friends with benefits kind of thing.
4: Well, David and Elena?
15: Haley.
4: Oh, Haley. Haley. Where'd I get Elena from?
5: I don't know.
4: That's just my fantasy
15: fart.
4: That's my fantasy fart name.
15: Wow.
4: Well, Haley, thank you so much, and spread the word around New York, okay?
8: I'll get back
14: to you. Hey, what are you doing?
4: I'll give you tickets to something. Stay on hold, and Corey will hook you up. My God, look at that.
5: Wow, I mean, a couple bringing of couples together.
8: In the night. passing gases in the night.
5: Wow. You really can make money on the side, your side hustle.
4: 951 says, come on, Meteor. That's where we're at. Yeah, feetfinder.com. A lot of people doing it. I've sold my dirty underwear to a creep at a club I used to work at when I was 22. He paid me $800 a pop.
8: Ooh.
4: My God.
5: Oh. Wow.
4: Ain't nobody out there buying no dirty-ass guy's underwear.
5: Oh, that's
4: where
5: girls
4: got it made.
5: That's where you're wrong.
4: Not guaranteed.
5: It's not being bought by a woman, I'm sure, but another guy, yes.
4: I don't believe it.
5: I try to sell yours. Go on a
4: website. Well, mine would be different. I still think that there's a lot of guys requesting dirty guy underwear.
5: Think you're wrong.
4: I guess we'll find out tomorrow. Well, there was some news that the Los Angeles Unified has become the first major school district to require screen time limits. Yes, they're restricting students' use of laptops and tablets in class and are encouraging pen and paper assignments instead.
16: Hooray!
4: So, look at that. I think it's a good thing.
5: Yeah, you too. Mm-hmm.
8: Yeah.
5: Mm-hmm.
4: Yeah, somebody, turned in a paper, like, way too soon. Like, when you were going to cheat back in the day, like, when we would have to cheat, you knew you couldn't do something, like, right away.
5: Mm-hmm. Or perfectly.
4: Or you had to, you know, had to be, you know, really thoughtful about your cheating, which is also an assignment. You know what I mean? When you think about, you know, the teacher looks at like what you went into and says, man, yeah, they really, that's brilliant. You know, give me an A for the effort for cheating. Mm-hmm. You know what I'm saying? In a weird way.
5: I copy you straight from that encyclopedia as a teacher, perfectly.
4: You made me think. Yeah. Mm. Well, I mean, you wouldn't copy it perfectly, but you had to read the whole thing, and then you had to make sense when you had to change a word or whatever, or move sentences around. Basically, you were learning while you were cheating.
5: I know, that's the thing. And especially if you're writing something down, that's way more, you're going to retain that way better than if you're typing it.
8: Reminds me of the advice I got from my parents. If you're going to do something stupid, be smart enough not to get caught. You're still being smart.
4: Right.
8: You're just being smart in a different kind of way.
5: Let me think this through, and then maybe you think it through, and you don't end up doing it because you're like, I don't see
8: it. No. You still do it. You just find out. You find a way to not get caught.
5: There's always a workaround. Yeah.
8: Well, gotta get
5: look
8: steamy.
5: Who they built. Look at the man they built today, Jordan. Mm-hmm. See? What is Jordan getting away with that we have no idea? I bet there's tons.
4: I know we have a lot of teachers listening to this show. They're probably driving to work right now. So as far as just how dumb your students are, because maybe they are just cheating too much or just getting away with it, or you've been told not to care because we just need people in the seats. We need to pass people. We need to have a high GPA collectively for the schools so we can get more funding. But you know, deep down, teachers, how dumb your pupils are. They're idiots. Mm-hmm. So 818-955-2955. The dumbest question, answer, theory that you've heard. Give us a call. I want to hear it. 818-955-2955. Because somebody did ask this just online in general. It's like on Reddit. It was like, hey, teachers, what's the funniest thing, dumbest thing you've ever heard? And so some of them stand out for me. A teacher was explaining how dangerous UV rays are in sunlight. And a student asked, if the sun's so dangerous, why did we build it?
5: Oh, no. Oh no.
4: And that's just the beginning, folks.
5: Oh.
4: I have more.
5: Oh.
4: He wasn't the dumbest kid.
5: These are the people who are going to be taking care of us when we're older.
4: Yeah.
8: The future generation.
5: Oh no. Okay, go ahead.
4: I mean, if they can't just ask a chatbot what the answer is, or let's Google that. It's like there's no retention for thinking. There's no, what is it called? Applied knowledge?
5: Right.
4: Because it's in there. And you throw it out there.
5: It's just
4: filled with this stuff. I got files in here.
5: Yeah. I also have 80s TV theme songs that I should probably get rid of. Taking up space. I don't need it.
4: I'll just leave it in there.
5: All right, fine. Mm-hmm. I'll leave it in. You never know when you might.
4: Yeah, your brain's like the library of useless.
5: The duh decimal.
4: I mean, there's a lot in there. You know? There's the Library of Congress, the Library of Useless, right there.
5: But every once in a while, it comes in handy.
4: Yeah, if we got to find something dumb, we ask Heidi about it. Sure. She is the librarian of idiocy.
8: Uh huh.
5: Yeah.
8: Everything from D-list actresses to.
5: Family Ties theme song. I mean, it's stupid. It's stuff I don't need.
8: Knows it all.
5: But you don't want to throw it out because one day, as soon as you throw it out, you're going to be like, ah, damn it, we need that. Exactly. One day I need that.
8: Lesbian joke punchlines?
4: Yep.
5: One's a snack cracker and one's a crack snacker.
4: That's an aisle eight. Eight me.
5: Vocal meat. Oh my God.
4: All right, we got a teacher calling.
8: Oh, good.
4: Charles. Hey, Charles.
5: Hi. Hey, Mr. Charles.
16: Hi.
5: Hi.
16: Good to talk to you guys. Basically, I taught at a secondary college, teaches a lot of different subjects and things, but I had an assignment given to my students. They were supposed to give a 500-word essay on a particular topic. This person turned in the assignment, and they had Googled it. And the reason I knew that is because when they turned it in, it still had the advertisements from Google.
5: Oh, no, dummies.
16: I'm like, wow.
5: Attention to detail. Bad. Come on.
4: Well, I mean, it's not like they're hidden advertisements. It's pretty blatant. It's irritating that so many advertisements on Google. So it's like you can't miss those. So
5: But like, yeah, if you're copy pasting,
14: cut and paste.
4: Did you put an F? Did you just F and then give it back, or did you try to talk to the student and say, "Hey, I
14: couldn't."
4: You couldn't. Yeah. Just stopped.
5: Oh.
4: I think his phone died.
5: I think so.
4: I couldn't.
5: I just couldn't. I couldn't possibly.
4: Something else. Another Reddit teacher checking in says a student said that having a baby boy or girl was determined by whether or not they had an innie or outie belly button.
8: Hmm.
4: I don't even understand that. Does that
5: meaning like if I'm a woman and I have an outie belly button, I'm going to have a boy?
4: I guess.
5: And if I have an innie, I'm going to have a girl? Come on.
4: Does that mean like when the belly button pops?
8: Yeah.
4: Like if, oh, if it maybe never pops? Or if it does pop, I don't know.
8: I've heard that. You like that.
5: Well, yeah. You're dumb.
4: Yeah. Well, whoa.
5: I just can't. Yeah, I just couldn't. Yeah. Johnny, I just couldn't.
4: Yeah. Well, you're dumb. I love that. You got to get that. You got to isolate that and make that a drop for when somebody calls and they're dumb.
5: Oh, man.
4: Oh, right. Mm-hmm. Tiffany's a teacher. Teachers, call in with the dumbest thing that you've ever heard come out of a student's mouth. 818-955-2955. When it comes to knowledge, not just their own stupid talk with each other in the hall. Hey, Tiffany.
17: Hi, good morning.
4: So what'd you hear from a stupid student?
17: So we're getting ready to study the map of the United States and, you know, all of the capitals and everything like that. And they're, I'm like, we live in America, and they didn't understand that we have 50 states. They thought, like, when they look at the map, it was just color-coded, and it meant nothing. They didn't understand the borders. I was like, oh, my God, where did you come from? Like, I know we live on a rock, but, like, what rock did you come under?
4: They didn't understand that those were separate states. They just thought they'd put random colors on there just to make it, just to break
5: it up.
4: Why
5: is California blue? And why is it pink?
4: My God.
17: Yes, like they did not understand.
4: That's the day Tiffany quit.
5: Yeah.
4: She's like,
5: she's a stripper now.
4: There's no point.
17: How do you know?
5: Well, I can tell in your voice.
4: Tiffany, do you want a prize?
17: Oh, my God, yes.
4: Van Hope.
17: Thank you.
4: You're welcome. Yeah, the L.A. Unified is now the first major school district to require screen time limits. So they're having students, you know, not use their laptops and tablets so much in class, get back to the old pencil and paper, have them start writing stuff down. I think it's probably better for the brain to develop for some reason. Because of these examples, a teacher asked what year it was. I mean, and
5: pretty standard fare.
4: She heard, okay, well, little Johnny, what year is it? 2008?
8: Hmm?
4: Oh, you're not right. What do you think, Jill? 2012? No. What do you think, Mikey? 1985? No. How about you, Kevin? 2020? Then a student asked if she could look it up on her phone.
5: No.
4: That's it. I played it out. That's exactly what happened in class. Nobody knew what freaking year it was.
8: Oh, my God.

0: room, and this kid had earphones on yesterday. And I asked the students to turn their laptops upside down so they would pay attention. And the kid looked at me like I was crazy and said that he couldn't put his laptop upside down.
1: And why couldn't he? Did you get an explanation?
0: No, he just looked at me like because he didn't want to, but like, he had this look on his face like, why would I do that?
2: Hey, like, what do you mean by upside down?
0: Headphones on at the same time.
1: Yeah, he was just one of those. Yeah, that doesn't want to be taught. You can't teach, and you can't smack around, and you can't, you know, and they don't care, and just graduate him and get him out of here. We need more money given to us by the state. Thank you, Alberto. So,
3: jeez.
1: All right. Jeremy was a teacher. Jeremy, one of your students, was the stupidest thing you ever heard come out of their mouth?
4: This is just yesterday. So we're sitting there, and we got to crush all the cans, you know, so we can take them and recycle them, teaching about, you know, environment and stuff like that. And one kid says, no, we cannot crush the cans because they weigh more when they have air in them. So they literally thought that they'd be weighed more with the air. So that was it.
2: Oh, boy.
1: Now, did all the other kids go, yeah, you're right? Or did one of the kids?
4: Actually, it was like 50-50, and they had a full-on debate about it. Like, they kept going back and forth. And I'm in the back corner just dying laughing the whole time.
1: Oh, my God.
2: Now, I know that's not true, but I will say, if I get on the scale, before I get on, I go...
1: that does nothing. Now, this says a professor, so you know it's not in high school, you know, junior high. This is a college.
2: Okay.
1: A professor called out a student for turning in a paper that she hadn't written. So the student emailed the professor and CC'd the dean and said it was hers because she paid her own money to have it written.
2: Oh, no. Oh.
1: Yeah, and you wondered why the certain people seem like they think they're entitled.
2: Mm-hmm. I paid a guy $50 to write it for me.
1: She's
2: it's
1: arguing
2: mine.
1: This point. Wow. She's a victim here. Mm-hmm. How
2: That's
1: dare
2: like going to the cops
1: you?
2: And saying somebody stole your weed. Going to the police department and being like, somebody stole my weed.
1: I know.
2: What are you doing?
1: That's
2: busting yourself.
1: Idea of entitlement.
2: Good Lord.
1: Hello, Kimberly. You're a teacher.
5: I am. I am a sixth grade teacher. And one of the funniest things is we go to outdoor school. So the kids are away from parents. And I try to get technology away from them, but they bring their phones on this trip. And I don't let them have it during the day, but at night I let them call mom and dad. And they, I kid you not, have no idea how to turn their phones off when it is nighttime to go to sleep.
2: Because they never turn them off.
1: Are they just on them all night?
5: Yeah, no, they don't know how to turn them off. I said, you have to turn them off. I cannot have your phones on and alarms going off and things like that. And they look at me like, turn the phone off? How do you do that?
2: Wow.
5: They have no idea.
1: Thank you. Thank you so much, Kimberly. My God, this is what you got to deal with.
3: What do you mean? Like, how do I do that? How do I turn my phone off?
1: I mean, do you know? Or I guess I could take calls from parents, too. Is your kid dumb? I mean, do you know they're dumb? I mean, there are signs that your kid is dumb. You know, the dumbest one in the class. Like, his teacher starts your parent-teacher conference with, did you drink when you were pregnant?
2: Oh, that's never. Yeah, that's not a good,
1: that's
2: not a good start.
1: That's a sure sign that your kid's the dumbest one in the class. Another sign is she thinks the theory of relativity is E equals MC Hammer.
2: Now I feel dumb.
1: Why?
2: I don't get it.
1: You don't?
2: No.
1: You really have no idea what I was talking about?
2: The theory of relativity is Eagles MC Hammer?
1: E equals MC squared. Hammer.
2: Oh, I thought you said Eagles and
1: Equals,
2: MC Hammer.
1: E equals. Eagles just drafted MC Hammer in the first round of the
2: They're
1: NFL.
2: They're in trouble.
1: In the NFL draft.
2: Yeah, yeah. I got you.
1: With their first pick, the Eagles select MC Hammer.
3: It's Hammer time.
1: You can't touch him. So fast and elusive. You really can't touch him. Okay.
2: Gotcha.
1: A student found his teacher's master's thesis and then tried to turn parts of it back into him verbatim. It was the guy's own paper.
2: Wow.
1: I mean,
2: idiots.
1: Like I said, you had to, like, be creative. Because he, I mean, the whole part, idea of cheating.

0: especially turning in a paper, it's so they don't figure it out. But that was the guy, the teacher's paper.
1: Pretty sure he's going to recognize that.
0: I mean, it's just laziness.
1: Total. And just think, the, oh, well,
0: the devil
1: really
0: is in
1: it.
0: The details. If you're, I mean, if you're going to get, if it's that easy to point out, it's like you weren't even trying. A boy in high school thought the penis was the end of his intestines.
1: I think you got a hernia.
0: Oh,
1: got a hernia in my pants.
0: Oh, my God. Well, yeah, do check, you know, down there, and you know, cough if your intestinal walls breaking through and going into your scrotum.
1: I guess, yeah, so he misunderstood all that.
0: I guess he really did.
1: Wow.
2: Yeah, small intestine, I guess it processes the liquid part of it, right? But it goes in the bladder.
0: Yeah.
2: It's not that, okay.
0: I mean, I did have a buddy pee a carrot once.
2: I remember you talking about this. Yeah, he had a hole in his...
0: Buddy Brian. No, he had where one of his ureters, which is the tube that goes from the kidney to the bladder.
2: Okay.
0: That it had fused to the side of his colon. Whoa. And so there was there was an abscess or something where it created a hole between the two. So urine could go into the colon, and obviously if you eat a salad with shredded carrots... A carrot can go the other direction too, and just kind of just spearheaded right through that teeny hole into his ureter.
2: So sort of like an Eisen-Rosen bridge, where it's like a wormhole to the other side.
0: Yeah, exactly. And so he's using the bathroom, and sure enough, peed a carrot.
2: Whoa,
1: that would scare me to death.
0: And the best part is, I wish he was here to tell the story because he's from Boston. So to hear a Boston guy tell a story, I peed a cat.
1: I peed a cat.
0: Oh, my God. It's so funny. But it's true.
1: Oh, man.
0: No, if he was confused, I could understand.
1: Totally.
0: A teacher was going over World War II when a girl raised her hand and asked completely serious, "Wait, England isn't a state in the U.S.?" She was confident, too. I mean, the fact that she's going to raise her hand and say that in front of the class.
1: She's thinking New England.
0: Like, she's thinking the teacher's a moron.
1: Yeah.
0: Wait, come on.
1: Wait, I think you got this wrong.
0: This is fake history. Oh, Nikki's a teacher. She's got an example of somebody being dumb. Hey, Nikki.
3: Hi. Hi, good morning.
0: We finally found the topic.
3: Yeah, just kind of like the innocence of kids, not so much that they're not smart. but they're always shocked to see you if you're not at school. They can't believe, like, what are you doing here? What are you doing at the grocery store?
0: That always freaked me out.
3: They think you live at school.
1: I remember that.
0: And then they find out your name's Nikki.
1: Yeah.
3: Well, they don't know your name. They think your name is Mrs. They're like, oh, your first name is Mrs.
1: I mean, we were
3: the first day of school one time, and all the kids went in to use the restroom after breakfast, and a little guy came out, and he had sat in the urinal to go number two.
0: Oh, that's so Amish.
1: Oh, as a little boy, maybe you don't know. Well, would you know? You don't know what a urinal is.
3: No, maybe. No, he had no idea.
0: That's funny.
3: They're adorable.
0: He thought he had a very low ass. He's like, my God, the toilets are so high here at this school. Oh, Nikki.
3: Awesome. Home. Thank you.
0: Thank you.
1: Dropping off a couple of urinal cakes for this little guy. God.
0: Yeah, that was a scene from what, Kingpin?
2: Mm-hmm.
0: They're using the bathroom.
1: Randy Quaid.
0: And he's reading the newspaper, sitting on urinal next to guys. Oh, my God.
2: So good.
1: How would he know? I mean, he wouldn't know.
0: Uh-huh. Kim Kardashian is producing a Broadway show. I was going to make that get the fake out, but I was like, ah, hell with it. Perhaps you've heard of it, Booty and the Beast.
1: Oh,
0: you want to play?
1: Yeah.
0: West Side Horry. My Bear Lady.
2: That works. Mm-hmm.
0: The Round of Music.
2: Mm-hmm.
0: Mm-hmm. Yeah. That was a stretch, but I was doing the ass shape.
4: Because she got a great ass.
0: Singing in the Vein.
1: Oh.
0: Hey.
1: God.
0: I'm the only one playing.
5: Like Little Shop of Horrors.
0: What did you say?
5: Little Shop of Horrors.
0: Little Shop of Horrors. Yes, all right. What do you got, Heidi?
1: I was going to say Breast Side Story.
0: Breast Side Story. I'll, I will accept it.
1: Thank you, thank you.
0: Johnny?
1: Thank you.
6: Pussies?
2: Instead of cats?
1: Cats?
0: Mm-hmm. Instead of cats? Yeah.
1: Okay, all right.
0: I was thinking about saying with cats, but I couldn't say it on the air.
1: Yeah, me too.
7: I got one, I got one.
0: All right.
7: Glad he ate her. Glad
0: he ate her. This is a musical.
8: Not a musical.
0: No. Broadway show.
7: Dang it. I was so excited.
0: The hell
7: it was a movie.
0: The hell are you doing?
8: It's a Broadway
0: show. You're out for the rest of the day.
7: Okay.
2: A pair of fine hamlets. Two fine hams in the back of your pant. No?
1: How about the really big, the big hit, Clamilton?
0: Clamilton!
2: Oh,
0: yeah,
2: man, you got the
0: Hamilton. My God.
1: Okay. Yeah, yeah.
0: Anybody else?
8: Really tough to think of some plays.
0: Willy Wonka.
1: No, come on.
0: How about this one? Willy Wonka and the Chocolate Dating Factory.
2: Okay. Now we're back on track.
8: Chocolate dating.
1: Yeah.
0: That was good.
1: That was good.
0: Oliver Back.
1: Oh.
2: Yeah.
1: Oh.
2: It's a comeback story.
0: Mm-hmm. Yeah. The Pirates of Stretch Pants. she does her Skims, right? Pirates play a Pirates of Penzance.
1: Uh-huh.
0: Come on.
1: How about Madam Butt?
8: Madam Butt.
0: Off of what?
1: Come on.
0: I don't know.
1: Madam Butterfly.
0: Oh, okay.
1: We don't need the rest. She's just Madam Butt.
8: Oh.
1: Come on.
0: Oh, Brian's got a Kim Kardashian Broadway musical. Hey, Brian.
9: Hey, good morning. I was thinking about Hamel Buns.
0: Hamel Buns?
9: Hamilton Buns.
0: Hamel Bun? Hamel Bun? Oh, no, Brian, sorry. Anybody else?
1: The Book of Mormon.
0: Book of Mormon.
1: She's gone through quite. Thank you. Thank you.
6: Mama Chrissa.
8: Chris is the mom.
1: Uh-huh.
0: This one you don't even have to change. How to succeed in business without really trying.
1: Wow. Yeah. Thanks to Mama Chrissa. Mama Chrissa.
0: Bunny girl. Like buns, bunny.
1: Mm-hmm.
2: Okay. Yeah, funny girl.
0: Oh, come on.
8: Mm-hmm.

0: Oh, man.
1: Mm.
2: Well, that was fun.
3: Dolly Parton's also working on a musical.
4: Jesus Christ, she's a star.
1: Under the wire, Jordan Fitzpatrick.
3: Jesus Christ, she's a star.
4: I couldn't keep it in.
3: Coming right back. We're Heidi and Frank.
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0: It's 95.5 KLOS, and Stu here with This Day in Classic Rock. And on this day, in 1983, a five-piece New Jersey band was signed to Mercury Records. 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
3: 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And on this day in 1967, the Beatles dominated the summer of love when they started a 15-week run at the top of the U.S. album chart with Sgt. Pepper's Lonely Hearts Club Band. Won the Grammy Award that year, spent 27 weeks at the top of the U.K. charts, and influenced literally every single piece of music that has ever come out since.
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0: It's 95.5 KLOS, and Stu here with This Day in Classic Rock. And on this day, in 1983, a five-piece New Jersey band was signed to Mercury Records. They were going to call the band Johnny Electric, but their manager stepped in and said, you know, why don't we take a page out of Van Halen's playbook and call you guys Bon Jovi? And they said, well, that's a stupid idea, but we'll try.
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1: I'm a salesman. I've pounded the pavement 35 years, literally. 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It was just sometimes unbearable. But if you don't have a good attitude when you're in sales, it shows on your face. 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
2: Yeah.
1: It's just weirdly written. And so you're like, what?
3: Yeah, what type of oil does Gavin Newsom's hair take?
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1: That includes Glendale. 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

0: 95.5 KLOS and Stu here with This Day in Classic Rock. 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
4: Keith Richards and Keith Moon threw their TV sets out the window. John Bonham rode his motorcycle down the hallway. It's no wonder rock bands refer to the Hyatt House on Sunset as the Riot House. Today, it's called the Andaz Hotel. But KLOS is still KLOS. And we're still rock

0: and HD1 Los Angeles, rocking all of Southern California,
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right, first and foremost, we're more than halfway there, like Tommy and Gina. It's Wednesday, right? That's A. B, it's a short week. Everybody wins. Speaking of winning, you know, it's up this hour. I'm going to get you qualified to win the gigantic Reload box set from KLOS.

0: check it out. It's 1997, and I'm just sort of sitting around Aerosmith's office in Hanover, Massachusetts, which is like a little burb outside of Boston. And I'm talking to Joe Perry, and Joe Perry told me then, he said, you know, Steven can hit notes now that he couldn't hit in 1997. I mean, I'm sorry, he couldn't hit what he was. Let me start again. In 1997, Joe Perry told me, you know, Steven can hit notes now that he couldn't hit when he was 21, which absolutely blew my mind. Joe Perry told me that. By the way, don't be a name dropper. It's cheap. Nobody likes it. Lady Gaga told me that. Good afternoon. LAOCIE, whoever else is listening, lurking at 955KLOS.com. Nick Carter checking in. Let us set the intention for the day.
1: We have the meats.
0: Wait a minute. Wait a minute. We absolutely do have the meats, but that's not how we set the intention. We do it like this.
2: Have a good time all the time. That's my philosophy.
0: Can you tell? I mean, it's like, it's Wednesday. Tomorrow is the last day I'm here for a while, so I've already checked out. Tell you what's coming up, though. 440, another four-pack of tickets for you to enjoy Six Flags Magic Mountain. 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It's got everything imaginable in it. Videos. It's got, like, CDs. It's got 180-gram vinyl. It's got rough mixes, live cuts. We're giving away one of those, but to qualify, at 3:40 today, I'm going to give you a vinyl copy of Metallica's Reload album. That's a lot to look forward to. And we'll start that after this.
3: 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And on this day, in 1983, a five-piece New Jersey band was signed to Mercury Records. They were going to call the band Johnny Electric, but their manager stepped in and said, you know, why don't we take a page out of Van Halen's playbook and call you guys Bon Jovi? And they said, well, that's a stupid idea, but we'll try.
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95.5 KLOS, Nick Carter here. Here's a question. Are you a hipster audio nerd that has a turntable, or maybe you're just seasoned and still have a turntable? Either way, you're going to want to put something on it, and if you do, I have something you can slap on it right now.

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1: Hey, did I win?
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1: My name's Steve.
0: Steve, where are you?
1: Right now I'm in Oxnard, but I live in Santa Clarita, and I have a turntable.
0: You do have a turntable?
1: Yep.
0: Can I interest you in the ear-splitting, spine-shattering, testicle-squashing, stereophonic sound of Metallica Reload on vinyl?
1: Oh, hell yeah.
0: All right, bro, I got a vinyl copy of Metallica's Reload album, and that qualifies you for a chance to win the grand prize, a copy of the just-released Reload Remastered Limited Edition Deluxe Box Set. It's got live tracks, it's got CDs, it's got videos, it's got rough mixes, it's got all sorts of shizzle in it, and you'll love it.
1: Man, it's a Woohoo Wednesday.
0: Woohoo Wednesday with Metallica.
1: Awesome.
0: Give me one. Get in on this with me. Metallica.
1: Oh, I don't think I could do that.
0: Oh, come on. Just one. Metallica.
2: Metallica.
0: All right. Close enough. Don't be a pussy. All right, if you didn't win, I like Steve. If you didn't win, don't worry about it. I got another copy of Metallica Reload on vinyl, and you will be qualified for the chance to win the grand prize.

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95.5 KLOS, Nick Carter here, and a special hello to my neighbors celebrating the 30th of June last night, very late with fireworks. I mean, you know, you give people a chance to be a jerk, they're going to stand in that long line all the time. But here's what I suggest. Instead of paying for fireworks this year, buy two cans of food for an animal shelter. Right? Instead of making a noise, make a difference. That's what I do every year. But that's just me. You know, living saint with a heart of gold, so...

0: is my absolutely favorite Tom Petty song. Well, you know, it's a close second. It's like a tie between that and Even the Losers. But what was that other one? My sister got lucky, married a yuppie. You're so bad. I love that one, too. I love them all. Who am I trying to fool? 95.5 KLOS. Shout out to Tom Petty. 1994, everybody else was getting all grungy. He was like, I'm still Tom Petty, man. Anyway, what you doing for the 4th? Well, might I suggest you take KLOS with you? Our 80s Pendants Weekend kicks off right after Heidi and Frank tomorrow. 80s Pendants Weekend. See, I wanted to call it Home of the Free Land of the Slave Weekend, but the white man shot me down. That's right, boo to white devil. Where was I? Yeah. 10 o'clock tomorrow morning after Heidi and Frank, we kick it off all 80s, all weekend. It's a party for sure. 80s Pendants Weekend. I mean, I like that too. Start tomorrow at 95.5 KLOS. Okay?
1: It's 95.5 KLOS and Stu here with This Day in Classic Rock. And on this day in 1967, the Beatles dominated the Summer of Love when they started a 15-week run at the top of the U.S. album chart with Sgt. Pepper's Lonely Hearts Club Band. Won the Grammy Award that year, spent 27 weeks at the top of the U.K. charts, and influenced literally every single piece of music that has ever come out since.
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2: Yeah.
1: What do we call them now?
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what today is? Today is Blink 182 Day. And this is pretty awesome. Blink 182 fans are lining up outside Complex LA in the Fairfax District for the 3-day pop-up celebrating the 182nd day of the year and the 25th anniversary of Take Off Your Pants and Jacket, which, believe it or not, some people still don't get that title. I don't know. The pop-up features exclusive merch, collectible music items, and immersive exhibits inspired by the band's music and history. It's at Complex LA. That's 433 North Fairfax, running through Friday, July 3rd from 11 a.m. to 7 p.m. The 2001 album became the first punk rock album to debut at number one in the U.S. Includes hits like The Rock Show, which is like one of my favorite songs, First Date, and Stay Together for the Kids. So get your Blink on and tell them KLOS sent you.

0: Doors. What do you think of that? 95.5 KLOS, where you're about to get hooked up big time. Talking about a four-pack of tickets for Six Flags Magic Mountain to kick off summer right now, all right? Like I was saying yesterday, my Uncle Stanley said, what you gonna do with them goddamn kids? Well, here's an option. 818-955-KLOS or
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0: I did say caller number 95, didn't I? All right, if not, caller number 95, 818-955-KLOS. Good luck!

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0: Have you qualified to win the gigantic, enormous Metallica Reload box set yet? Stick around. I'll get you there between now and 7 o'clock. All right? All right. KLOS, hello.
1: Hey, what's going on?
0: Who's this?
1: This is Jordan.
0: All right, sorry, Jordan. Jordan, where are you, man?
1: I'm in Riverside, man.
0: Hey, you got kids?
1: I do.
0: How many and how old?
1: I got one 13-year-old.
0: Well, I got something for you.
1: What do you got, bro?
0: Good things from the garden, garden in the valley, valley of the jolly green giant.
1: Nice.
0: Yeah, I got a can of wax beans for you.
1: Wax beans? Hell yeah. Well, I guess I'll feed them to the kids. He should like those.
0: Nah, dude, I got a 4-pack of tickets for you to kick off the summer at Six Flags Magic Mountain.
1: Oh, hell yeah. That's awesome, man.
0: So wait, the kid is 13?
1: Yes, sir.
0: Just the one kid, right?
1: That's it, but he has friends.
0: I was going to say, does he have a girlfriend?
1: Not yet. We're working on that.
0: All right. Well, I just handed you the tool.
1: Nice. There you go.
0: I handed you the brush. Go paint the Mona Lisa.
1: I appreciate your help, sir.
0: That's what I do. I'm like Wu-Tang. I'm for the children. All right. If you didn't win, don't worry about it. I've got another family 4-pack of tickets to Six Flags Magic Mountain coming up for you sometime after 5. Let's say 5:40. All right. Frazier Smith coming through, 5 o'clock, and the Funnies, 95.5 KLOS, that's next.